0: Carson Sheeta. Be back with you guys tomorrow on your Tuesday, July 21st, and we'll do it all again tomorrow. Until next time, have a good night, everyone. Here is Les Feldick.
1: Hello and welcome to Through the Bible with Les Feldick, an inspirational and informative half hour of insight into the heart of Scripture. 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All programs are available on audio tape, videotape, and in printed form. At the end of the program, there will be an address where you can contact the ministry. And now, here's Les Feldick with today's lesson.
2: Paul is doing like I do even now. When someone writes and they have several questions, I answer the questions in the order that they wrote them in their letter. And I think that's exactly what Paul has been doing here in 1 Corinthians. Now, in chapter 7, verse 1, he says, "Now concerning the things whereof you wrote unto me." You see that? And so he goes on then, and he deals with one problem after another, as they had evidently listed it in this letter. Now then, when you come to chapter 12, now I said we're going to study 13, but chapter 12, he starts out the same way. Now, concerning spiritual things. So what do you suppose? Well, that was another question in that letter. And so he's going to cover it as only the Apostle Paul, of course, by inspiration, could cover it. Now, it's rather interesting, and I guess I had never really thought of it this way until I've spent the last 3 months just racking my whole being on these three chapters, getting ready for this series, like I never have before. And it suddenly dawned on me, why is chapter 13, the love chapter, which of course almost everybody in Christendom knows, why is it sandwiched, and I'm going to use that word, why is it sandwiched right in between 12 and 14? It could have just as well been back in Romans. It could have just as well been in Ephesians. It could have been in almost any one of his other letters. But why did the Holy Spirit inspire the apostle to write 1 Corinthians 13 in between 12 and 14. Well, I think you're going to see in just a little bit as we now take off that this is the great love chapter of the whole New Testament. And again, it's in that response to the problems and the questions that the Corinthian church was having. And don't lose that. I'm going to hammer it home until you see it in your sleep, that the Corinthian church was plagued with problems. They were carnal. They were babes in Christ. They couldn't even handle the meat of the word. And I won't take you back again, but that's in chapter 3, verse 1. He says, "You are yet carnal. I have to feed you as babes, and I can't give you the meat of the word." All right, now this whole book of Corinthians has been dealing with the problems of a carnal congregation. Now, the Apostle Paul could have just blasted them on some of these things, and especially chapters 12 and 14. But instead, he is not only preparing the Corinthian congregation to accept chapters 12 and 14, but he's preparing his own heart and attitude, lest he become too belligerent, lest he become, as he says in Second Corinthians, that he came down with them almost in anger. And so what does he have to do? Well, the Holy Spirit has prompted him to pen chapter 13, the love chapter. And now let's look at it in that light, that we want to approach the things that are so controversial, even in the Corinthian church in 12 and 14, based on the love and the understanding and the patience that we see in this chapter. It is, I think, imperative that we look at chapter 13 before I start making any comments on the other two chapters, because this was the apostle's attitude as he approached these carnal Corinthians. All right? So chapter 13, now verse 1. "Though I speak with the tongues of men and of angels." Now I'm going to stop right there. That does not say that he spoke in the angelic tongue. It only is a hypothetical statement. If he says hypothetically, "I could speak in the tongues of angels," or he said, "If I could speak in all the languages of the world," that's what it is. Hypothetically, if that could be the case, it doesn't say that he did. So hypothetically, if I could speak with the tongues or the languages of men and angels and have not love, then what? I am become as sounding brass and a tinkling cymbal. Now, what is he opening the door to? How are these Corinthians going to respond to some of the things he's going to say in 12 and 14? Well, without the attitude of love and patience and understanding, they're going to get upset. They're going to get angry. And I shouldn't doubt that some of my audience will. But I guess the Lord does everything in his own way. He's so sovereign, even in the little detail. Ordinarily, when we leave for taping, we got a 90-mile drive too, you know. Ordinarily, before we leave for taping on these Wednesday mornings, we do not have time to look at our mail. We usually do that if we get home. But this morning, I just for some reason went and got the mail, opened them up quickly, and I'm sure that this one little letter was meant for me this afternoon. And it was a lady writing from Minnesota, and she said, I've been watching you. And she said, even though I'm from a background far different than yours, even though, she said, you sometimes say things that I can't agree with yet, and this is what I just loved. She said, never have you offended me with anything you have taught. And this is my whole goal, that maybe I have to say things that would be contrary to what some people have been taught, but I want to do it without making offense. And this is exactly what Paul is saying. I'm coming to you in the spirit of love. And this has to be for all of us. When you approach some person that you may know is as hell-bound as they can be, don't ever go up to them and say, look, unless you do such and such, you're going to go to hell. Hey, you'll close their mind right now. You don't do that to people. But you approach them with this whole attitude that the apostle uses of love and patience and understanding and not compromising the truth in the process. All right, now let's go on. And so he says, though I have the gift of prophecy, which, of course, he admonishes the Corinthians to look for, that it was far better than some of the other things. But he says, even if I have the best gift, prophecy, and understand all mysteries. Now, I wish I had more time. Even when you go into the pagan religions of the world, at the very core of every pagan religion, what do you find? Mysteries. See, the secrets of that evil religion. And so Paul is really saying here that even though he had the gift of understanding, I think even the mysteries of the Oriental pagan idolatrous religions. And of course he uses the same word in his own letters, that he was revealed the mysteries of God. But nevertheless, this is speaking of something that is beyond the norm. And he says, even if I had this supernatural ability to understand all the mysteries, and he says, if I had a faith that could remove mountains, and he said, if I don't have love, it all amounts to how much? Nothing. Nothing. And you know, the letter to the church at Ephesus back there in Revelation, oh, they were so correct in everything. They had their doctrine straight. They had their discipline in order. And yet, as the Lord Jesus wrote that letter or spoke that letter to that church, what was their major lacking? No love. No love. Doesn't do any good to have all your doctrine straight. It doesn't all do any good to have perfect discipline. If there is no love, it counts for nothing. And so this is what the apostle is bringing out to these Corinthians. Look, I'm going to be coming at you with some things that I don't agree with what you're doing, but I'm going to do it in the spirit of love. All right, let's read on. Verse 3, and though I bestow all my goods to feed the poor, how could anybody do anything better than that? And though I give my body to be burned as a complete sacrifice to even the service of God, and if I have not love, it's all for nothing. Oh, listen. Everything we say, think, and do with regards to our family, our wife, our neighbors, our business partners, whatever the case may be, it still has to be based on this premise of love. Now, you understand, of course, that this term love is not the erotic love that Hollywood promotes. This is talking about the agape love that is God-centered. And only the true believer can really have and exercise this kind of love. The unsaved world doesn't know what it is. They cannot comprehend it. But for us, Paul says, this is out there for us to latch on to. All right, now then, going on. Verse 4. He begins to explain now all of the attributes of this one word, love. Love suffereth long and is kind. Love envieth not. Now, the other word, of course, for envy is covet. If you love someone, you cannot covet what is theirs. That goes right back into the commandments, doesn't it? All right. Love does not vaunt itself. In other words, love doesn't, what shall I say? Love does not become egotistical. Love does not become arrogant. I think that's a better word. It doesn't vaunt itself and try to put pressure on the subjects of your love. It just doesn't work that way. It's not puffed up. That's self-explanatory. Does not behave itself unseemly. Love never seeketh her own. Love is not easily provoked. Now, that doesn't mean it can never be provoked, but it's not easily provoked. And it thinketh no evil. True love can think no evil. Quite a statement, isn't it? All right, and I'm hurrying because I want to spend most of the time of this half hour in the verses from the middle to the end. All right, it rejoiceth not in iniquity. It rejoiceth in the truth. Love beareth all things, believeth all things. Oh, now wait a minute. What's the other word for believe? Faith. So what is, again, our faith based on? Love. See, that's the whole crux of the work of the cross, was the love of God that he showered on mankind when he sent the best that heaven had to the cross of Calvary. Now, of course, so far as Christ was concerned, his wrath was poured upon him. But as his wrath was poured upon Christ, the love of God was shed abroad on the human race. All right, reading on. Beareth all things, believeth all things, hopeth all things, endureth all things. And then verse 8, love never fails. Love will never let us down. Now, we know human nature. We know that there are times we may love our neighbor and we may do everything we can for them and they're still going to take advantage of us. We know that. But over the long haul, love is going to persevere. I think one of the best examples of that I can remember, old President Abraham Lincoln, I think was the epitome of this kind of Christian love. And at the height of the war, there was a gentleman who had ridiculed Abraham Lincoln back before he became president. Ridiculed him to such a state that he once admonished an explorer traveling all over Africa looking for a gorilla. He said, "Why go to Africa when all you have to do is go to Springfield, Illinois?" Referring, of course, to Abraham Lincoln. And he made other disparaging remarks concerning Abraham Lincoln. But beside that, when Lincoln needed the right man to be his Secretary of War during the midst of the Civil War, who do you suppose he appointed? This man, Stanton. And as time went by and Stanton served under the president, he continued to give him snide remarks, no respect for the man whatsoever, but Lincoln never paid any attention to it. And then when he was assassinated, and as they had laid his body in a side room, Stanton came in and through his tears, weeping, he says, "Never has there been such a leader of men." Well, you know, that touches our heart. It should. But what made Lincoln what he was? He knew this whole attribute of godly love. And a man like Stanton never phased that love. He continued to work with him, appointed him, and so forth. And I think this is what we have to understand, that a lot of times we don't get the immediate gratification. But in the long run, what goes around comes around. Our love is still going to be a profitable thing. All right, now let's move on quickly. So, verse 8, love never faileth, but whether there be prophecies. In other words, the gift of prophecy, which he says back in chapter 12, is the one that is by far the best. It's going to fail. Well, how can something that's so good fail? Well, you see, before this book came into print, the New Testament, the Old Testament was, but before the New Testament came into print, and Paul had already been, you might say, winning hundreds and hundreds of people to Christ, congregations were being started, they didn't have anything written to go by. Nothing written. None of the Gospels were even written yet. In fact, Paul will quote some of the words of Jesus as that we see them in the Gospel in your red letter edition. Paul quotes them. And so you know the man is moved by inspiration because it hadn't been written yet. And so here, while the world was waiting for God's Word to come into print by way of the Gospel accounts, by way of Luke's writing Acts, and by way of Paul's epistles, what did God have to do to feed those believers? Gifted men. And so the gift of prophecy was indeed by far the most important, because that's all those early believers had to go on. And here he says they're going to fail. They're going to pass away. Why? Because the written book is coming. And Paul evidently by inspiration knew that there was a time coming when the Word of God would be in print for the New Testament believer, even as the Old Testament was back then. All right, move on to the next one. Prophecies shall fail, and tongues. Now, I guess here I'm going to have to put something on the board, and it'll carry for all three of these chapters. And I'm going to do this just so that people can readily understand that in the Greek, whenever you see the word tongues, plural, it always means a known language, a speakable, reducible to writing language. Now, when you see the word in the singular, and we'll point this out as we go through the coming chapter, especially 14, when there is no plural, it's singular, then it speaks to that non-phonetic, and that's all they were sounds that no one could reduce to writing. And as even some of our, what shall I say, most gifted translators today, such as your Bible societies, the Wycliffe translators, whenever they have heard someone speak in one of these so-called unknown tongues, they have never been able to pick out a single phonetic sound that can be reduced to writing. Amazing, isn't it? And so they are unintelligible. And that's why Paul says that if they're going to use it, they have to have someone that can translate it. Otherwise, leave it alone. But whatever. We're going to leave that lie for the time being. And so now he says that this whole gift of speaking even in known languages, being able to speak in almost any language that would happen to come up. And Paul makes the statement in chapter 14. In fact, you can look over. Just cross the page in my Bible. Look at 1 Corinthians 14, verse 18. Quite a statement. And he says, I thank my God, I speak with tongues, plural, languages, more than you all. Now, that was early in his ministry. Now, from what we can gather, by the time he comes to the end of his ministry, he no longer practices it either. Now, I can best explain this ability to speak in languages is one of our guides, and we've been to Israel, and we're hoping to get him again when we go now next month, when we had finished our tour, and he had taken us to the airport, and the whole group that was with us just fell in love with the guy. And I asked him, I said, well, now I'll see Virgil smile, and he remembers. And Louise, several of you were with us. And I said, now, Eli, I said, what do you do from here? Well, he says, I got a few days off, and then he says, I pick up another group from Italy. I said, Italy? I said, then what do you do? How do you communicate? Oh, he says, I speak Italian. And I said, well, what if in the week after that a bunch of Japanese come? He said, no problem, I speak Japanese. Well, he gave me his business card as we left, and when I got on the plane, I turned on the backside, and there he had it. The guy was fluent in seven languages. Fluent. He could take a tour from any one of those countries and be able to converse with them as clearly as he did that. Now, that's what it means to be able to speak in tongues, plural, as we see it here. And the guy had this, but it wasn't a supernatural gift. I imagine he had a talent and an ability, but he still had to learn those various languages. But Paul, I think wherever he went in his missionary journeys, and he went into various tribes and dialects, he didn't have to stop and take 6 months to learn the language. He communicated with them. And even in Corinth, we'll pick this up in a following half hour. Even in Corinth, there was a multitude of languages being constantly used because it

0: learning the language, because God has taken that whole thing away. It'd be great if we now, well, even when we were in Haiti, I would have given anything. Iris would have too. If we could have just been able to communicate with those 700 Haitians who were out there in that crowd every night, plus the fact it went over island-wide radio, if I could have spoke that whole week in either Creole or French, I'd have been satisfied with either one of them. But I couldn't. I had to go through an interpreter. And so Paul says that this whole gift of tongues is going to vanish, as well as the gift of prophecies. And even this supernatural knowledge that was given to men until the printed page came in would disappear. Now, you want to remember, God gave us this book, which is supernatural in itself. And he has written it in such a way, as one of the old reformers put it, that every plowboy in England could read the Bible and comprehend it. And so this is why all these supernatural things are going to fade away, is that the word, the printed word, would now come in and take over. Well, I'm not going to have time to finish it, but we'll go as far as we can. For verse 9, for he says, we know in part. Now, what does in part mean? Partially. There's not a full knowledge revealed yet, and Paul understood that even with all of his revelations, he still did not have them all. There would be more coming, and we know now, of course, that it was. So he says, we know in part, and we prophesy or we preach partially. He still didn't have the whole revelation of the truth of the gospel of grace. This is only the beginning. All right, then verse 10. But then that which is perfect. Now, the word that came up in our class last night, what does it mean? Mature or complete. But when that which is mature and that which is complete is come, then that which is partial shall be done away. Now, here again I have to use a simple illustration. We've used it before. Every one of you went through the grade school and learned your arithmetic, your plain and simple combinations of 2 plus 2 and 3 plus 3, the multiplication tables and so forth. How often do you still use them today? I mean, as such, very rarely. But whatever mathematics you do use, what's it all based on? Those principles. I don't care how high you go in mathematics, 2 plus 2 is still 4, and 3 plus 3 is still 6. All right, now it's the same way with scriptural revelation. God starts with the simplistic, but he is constantly revealing deeper and deeper truths. Now, that doesn't take away the simpler part, but what does it do? It puts it in a place where you're not constantly hashing it over. You don't have to. It's just simply part and parcel of your makeup. Let me show you a verse, I think, that points that out so clearly, and that'd be in Hebrews chapter 6. Hebrews chapter 6, right there in verse 1. Hebrews chapter 6, verse 1. And I'd like to wait till you've all found it, because people tell me out there in those living rooms they're doing the same thing, see, and they don't want me to go too fast. They say, slow it down so we can keep up. All right, but now in Hebrews chapter 6, verse 1. Just watch the language. Therefore, in other words, up in chapter 5, he's been talking about getting off the baby bottle and get into the meat of the word. Get away from the simplistic things. You don't throw them away. You don't say they're no longer true, but you don't need them anymore. And so he says, therefore, leaving. See, just like we leave grade school arithmetic. Therefore, leaving the principles of the doctrine or the teachings of Christ, let us go on to, again, the word is perfection in the King James, but go on to what? Maturity, or to that which is complete. Don't stay back there in the simplistic areas of Scripture. Move on into deeper water, deeper things, see?
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0: 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At the end of the program, there will be an address where you can contact the ministry. And now, here's Les Feldick with today's lesson.
1: 1 Corinthians 13, there comes a point in our Christian growth where you have to leave just spending all your time on the simplistics, on the elementaries, and you move on into the deeper things. And I've put this on the board in programs past, that Paul's writings are a progressive revelation just like the Bible as a whole. And so the book of Romans, in the first one of Paul's letters in our New Testament, is doctrinally elementary. You know, I've said so often, if people could just understand two chapters in the Bible, they've got the battle over half won, and that is Genesis 3, which records the fall and man's problem with sin, and then Romans chapter 3, which gives us the remedy for it. So Romans is elementary, of course it is. But then you see, as the congregations were beginning to grow, problems arose. And we'll see that in our next study after we leave 2 Corinthians, somewhere down the road if the Lord tarries, and we'll go to the little book of Galatians. Well, there again, there were problems. Legalism was creeping in, and Paul had to address it. But after we leave Galatians, then you see we move into what I call either the higher doctrines of grace or into the deeper water, however you want to put it. And then we go into those deep concepts of the prison epistles, and that, of course, is the body of Christ in our position in the heavenlies. But you see, you can't just unload all that at once. We have to take it progressively. And that's why I feel the Lord has blessed our system of teaching through the Scriptures as we've been doing. And so Corinthians, as we've been stressing as long as we've been teaching it, is addressing problems in a congregation that was so, so carnal. They had not yet moved into the deeper spiritual things, and of course they hadn't really been revealed except through the gifted men who could preach it. But as we move on through from Corinthians into Galatians, then you're going to see what I'm talking about, that we go from the simplistic to that which is so much deeper. All right, now then, in 1 Corinthians 13, the great love chapter, and we've been stressing that Paul puts this little chapter, by inspiration of course, between two chapters that are even controversial today. And the only way we can handle the controversy as we're faced with it day in and day out is on the basis of the love of 1 Corinthians 13. I do not condemn people for practices that I don't agree with. That's between them and the Lord. But it is my responsibility to teach what the book says. Not what I think, but what does the book say. All right, now then, as you come on into 1 Corinthians 13, the love chapter, we're still dealing with that. And he says, now in verse 11, when I was a child. See, Paul uses simplistic illustrations. And that's what I like to do. I like to use illustrations that even grade school kids can comprehend. And so he says, when I was a child, I spake as a child, naturally. You don't expect kids to all of a sudden talk like people with a college degree. You don't expect third and fourth graders to come out with great big language. I know they're getting better, thanks to television, but whatever. We still do not expect little kids to talk like adults. And Paul said, that's true. I spake as a child. I thought like a kid, see? He was just as normal as everybody else. But, see, and here's where, of course, a lot of people fail. But when I became a man, I put away childish things. Now, I'm finding out the older I get, the sharper I can remember things that took place when I was 5 years old. And I think those of you who are older than I am know the same thing. All right, as we become older then, yes, we no longer play with the toys of a 5 or 6 year old, but have we forgotten them? No. It's still part of our makeup. We still reflect back constantly. And he says the same thing. When I was a man, I put away childish things, but does that mean that he totally obliterated them from his thinking? Of course not. But he is now a man, and he's no longer on the child level of activity. All right, now then he goes on to bring, I think, the thought that he's trying to bring through, and that is now, at his point in Revelations, Now remember, he still hasn't had the revelations of the prison epistles. I think he probably got them while he was in prison in Caesarea. You remember, that was after all of his three missionary journeys through the book of Acts. And then he went to Jerusalem and got in trouble with the Jews, went under house arrest and for protective custody with the Romans, and then they had him in prison in Caesarea for a year and a half while they were waiting to decide what to do with the man. Remember all that? Well, I think that while he was, that we think, rotting away in a Roman prison for a year and a half, God was revealing the deeper revelations that would now come from the apostle's pen then when he gets under house arrest in Rome. And so this is the whole process of his revelations. He has gotten enough to bring out the doctrines of grace for salvation and so forth, but so far as that deeper doctrine of the position in the heavenlies that we now enjoy, that hadn't been revealed to him as yet. And he evidently had an understanding, or at least the Holy Spirit knew it. And so he says, now we see through a glass, or we look into a mirror darkly. Now the Greek implies an enigma. Now for years I didn't know what an enigma was, and I don't expect most people even today. An enigma is like looking in a mirror and only getting an opaque reflection. In other words, if your mirror is covered over with steam after a hot shower, you may see the overall outlines of your face or whatever, but you do not see the little details that you'd want for putting on your makeup or shaving or whatever. All right, and that's what the word darkly means. Paul was seeing through an opaque view. He could tell.

when he has the full revelation and the Word of God has become complete, then he says face to face. Now, he's not talking about my seeing my parents face to face, or you seeing your loved ones, or even the Lord Jesus face to face. He's talking about the fact that when the steam is wiped off of that bathroom mirror, he's going to see himself as he really is, without it being an enigma or through an opaque view. And so then, when the revelations are complete, he says, I'll just be like having the steam wiped off the mirror. And I'll see it all. And we can see it all. And this, of course, is why I think we should be spending more time in not just Paul's early epistles, but his later ones. The church today needs to be taught what's in Ephesians, Philippians, and Colossians. And we're hearing precious little of it. That's the deep stuff. That's what makes us grow and become mature believers. All right, then reading on in verse 12, when the steam would be wiped off the mirror, so to speak, then he says, I shall know even as also I am known. In other words, the revelations would be complete, and there would be no more explanations necessary. And all is so obvious that when you start those prison epistles, the revelations that go completely beyond his earliest epistles of Thessalonians, Corinthians, and Romans, and Galatians. All right, now then, verse 13. So after all is said and done, after all the gifts and the sign gifts have come and gone, only three things abide. And what are they? Faith, hope, and charity, or love. Now, it's interesting, and I want you to watch for this as you read Paul's epistles, that here and there, sprinkled throughout all the rest of his epistles, up will come these three words. Not always three at a time. Sometimes it's faith and hope. Sometimes it may be faith and love. But he will constantly be using these three words to the end of his writings. Why? Because they will abide. They're not going to pass off like prophecies did, like tongues did, and some of these other things. And so he says the greatest of all three, then, is love. Now, I think, again, we have to look at the whole picture. Naturally, without faith, you cannot please God. Amen. One of the other absolutes I've always said is that without the shedding of blood, there is no remission. But you can also say that if there is no love, it's the same thing. It's impossible to please God. So of the three, then, even love is now the greatest. All right, now let's back up then and pick up at chapter 12. With love as the basis, and even as I deal with people who may not agree with me, I'm not going to get upset. I'm not going to get angry with you. I'm just going to simply say, look, this is the way I feel the Lord has opened the Scriptures to my understanding, and it's my responsibility to teach what the book says and not what some group may think. All right, now then, verse 1. As I said in our opening remarks of the first program, he is again seemingly referring to this letter of questions. And he says the same thing like he did in chapter 7. Now, he says, concerning spiritual things. Now, I know your King James says gifts, but it's italicized, is it not? And so I think it would also even be plainer if we would just put an S on the word spiritual and leave it at that. Now, concerning spirituals, or spiritual things. Now, here again, we have to be so careful. Because, you see, when we talk about the things in the realm of the spiritual, it's just not the Holy Spirit's power that we are confronted with, but also the adversary. He also is amongst the spirituals. Let me show you what I'm talking about. Turn over with me to Ephesians chapter 6, a verse that all of you know, and you'll recognize it as soon as we look at it. Ephesians chapter 6. Dropping down to verse 12. Ephesians 6, verse 12. Ephesians 6, verse 12. And here's one of those letters that I was just telling you about. Here we're into one of the deeper aspects, the fuller and the more final revelations that the apostle received.

0: Got it now? Ephesians 6, verse 12. For we wrestle not against flesh and blood, but against principalities, against powers, against the rulers of the darkness of this world, against, what's the next word? Spiritual wickedness in high places. Now, what do you suppose? The word spiritual here in Ephesians is basically the same Greek word. Now come back with me to 1 Corinthians 12. It's the same basic Greek word, a different tense, or a different case rather, but it's still the same Greek word as what is translated the spirituals in chapter 12 of Corinthians, verse 1. Now he says, concerning spiritual things, brethren, I would not have you to be ignorant. Now I'm going to have to jump across the page a minute in order to show you why I jumped over to Ephesians, because you come over to chapter 12 here in 1 Corinthians and come to verse 10. And this is interesting, because here the Corinthian church was just beset with these problems, one of which they were abusing some of the gifts. And that was a word for it. They were abusing them. All right? Verse 10. To some in the church, not to all, but to some he gave the working of miracles, to another prophecy. Now, we're going to have to explain that after a while, but we'll come to that. And to yet another, discerning of spirits. What's that mean? What does it mean to discern something? Hey, to analyze it and put it in its right category. See? That's what it means to discern. You intelligently look at something and determine where this belongs and where this belongs. In other words, it had to be a gifted person, even in Corinth, to separate the spiritual things that were being prompted by Satan and the spiritual things that were prompted by the Holy Spirit. Now, let me show you what I mean. I'm going to use Scripture. I'm not going to use my own ideas. Go all the way back to 1 John. The little letter of 1 John. Clear back there, just ahead of Jude and Revelation. Chapter 4. 1 John, chapter 4, verse 1. And listen, this is just as apropos today as it was when John wrote it or when Paul wrote Corinthians. It is still the valid word of God. And look what it says. Beloved. So who is John writing to? Believers. See? And so he says, beloved, fellow believers, believe not every spirit. Now remember, the word there isn't capitalized, and I'm going to make a point of that after a while, but don't forget. It's the small case S. And so it's not talking about the Holy Spirit, but it is talking about a spirit that is involved with the very mind and the mental attributes of man as well as Satan. Now you know the spirit of Satan is never capitalized either. And so here he says, believe not every spirit, that which is part of the invisible, but it is certainly not a working of the Holy Spirit. Then it's capital S. All right, so he says, believe not every spirit, but try, or what's a better word? Test. You've probably got it in your margin. Test the spirits, whether they are of God, because many false prophets are gone out into the world. Now, John wrote around AD 90, just before the turn of the first century, and if he thought, or the Holy Spirit inspired him to write, that there were many false spirits then, my land, what do you think it is now? It's far, far greater, and so we have to be all the more aware of the gift of discerning these spirits. And I maintain that every believer has the wherewithal to do that if you line it up with the Word of God. That's your only criteria. You don't go by what some preacher says. You don't go by what I say. You don't go by what some seminary says. You line it up with the Word of God. And now, come back to 1 Corinthians chapter 12, and I think I can show you one area that Paul as well as John were talking about. 1 Corinthians chapter 12, Reading on, he says, now concerning spiritual things, or gifts if you prefer that, but I prefer spirituals. Now concerning spiritual things, brethren, I would not have you ignorant. See, God does not want the most uneducated believer to be ignorant. There's absolutely no excuse for it. There's no excuse for it. There's Bibles in every bookstore, and there's commentaries galore. But the Word of God can be understood by the lowliest, the most uneducated in the world. God has promised it. Now, He may lead someone to help you understand it, but it is not beyond the comprehension of any believer. All right, now then, verse 2. He says, you know that you were, in the past, Gentiles. See, it's primarily a Gentile congregation. Now, we know there were some Jews in there, but it was primarily Gentile. And he says, you know that you were Gentiles, and you'd been carried away unto these dumb idols, even as you were led. Now, the word dumb there merely means that they couldn't speak. Doesn't mean they had no intelligence, but they couldn't speak. And so he says, you were led to those. Well, naturally, because that's all the world knew at that time, except for Judaism, of course, and Israel. Now then, verse 3. Wherefore, I give you to understand that no man speaking by the Spirit, now what's the case? Capitalized. So that's the Holy Spirit. See the difference? Small s, small case s, is not the Holy Spirit. It's the spirit of man or the spirit of evil, but it is not the Holy Spirit. The Holy Spirit is capitalized. And so he says, no man speaking by the Holy Spirit calleth Jesus accursed. Now we think, how could anybody ever do that? Hey, listen. Listen. What do you suppose the Jews did then, and perhaps a lot of them do today? What do they call Jesus? Accursed. What do you think Saul of Tarsus called him in his days of intense persecution? That accursed person? How can you believe in something like that? And you may say, well, Les, how can you be so blasphemous? No, I'm using Scripture. And I'll tell you why the Jews would say something like that. Turn with me now a minute to Acts chapter 5. All the way back to Acts chapter 5. This is interesting. See, now this is why I like to teach. This is Bible study. Yeah, I'm not going to roll out a sermon at you. We're going to search the Scriptures. Acts chapter 5. And here, of course, Peter is still holding forth with the 11. And they're still dealing primarily with the Jewish people, still confronting them with the fact that the one that was crucified was their Messiah. All right, you got Acts chapter 5, verse 29. Acts 5, verse 29. Then Peter, I'm kind of waiting for it to come on the screen. Then Peter, there it comes. Then Peter and the other apostles answered and said, we ought to obey God rather than men. Now verse 30. The God of our fathers raised up Jesus, whom you slew and did what? Hanged on a tree. What's that got to do with it? Come back to Matthew 27. Matthew 27. Judas. In verse 5. Matthew 27. Verse 5. Matthew 27, now verse 5. And Judas has just gone to the chief priests, and in verse 4 he admits he has betrayed innocent blood. And then verse 5, and he cast down, Judas did, and he cast down the pieces of silver in the temple and departed and went and hanged himself. All right, now come all the way back to Deuteronomy. Now you'll see what I'm driving at. Come all the way back, I think, Deuteronomy 21. Deuteronomy 21. And here is why Jews, with a straight face and a straight conscience, could accuse or accurse Jesus. Because he had been hanged on a tree, the cross. All right? Deuteronomy 21, and let's start at verse 22. If a man has committed a sin worthy of death. I'm back, Deuteronomy 21, 22. If a man has committed a sin worthy of death, and he be put to death, and thou hang him on a tree. See that? Same language. And if you hang him on a tree, his body shall not remain all night upon the tree, but thou shalt in any wise bury him that day. Does that ring a bell? Why were the Jews in such a hurry to get Jesus off the cross? Hey, they knew this verse. Don't think they didn't know it. And so, anywise, bury him that day, for he that is hanged is accursed of God. Didn't know this in your Bible, did you? He that is hanged is accursed of God, that is, under Israel's law. That thy land be not defiled, which the Lord thy God giveth thee. All right, now then, come back to 1 Corinthians. This will probably make more sense. So, Paul is saying, especially in the direction of these Jewish unbelievers who were giving Christianity such a bad time, and reflecting, I think, in his own pre-salvation experience, he was literally telling Israel that this man of Israel was... This Jesus of Nazareth was a curse because he was hanged on the cross, on the tree. All right, so now then, Paul is making it so plain in 1 Corinthians 12 now that no man who is now a believer and under the control of the Holy Spirit would ever call Jesus a curse simply because he'd been crucified. We know better than that. But you see, the Jews were leaning on Deuteronomy. They were leaning on what Judas had done. And so they were calling Jesus accursed. But they were not doing it in the power of the Holy Spirit. They were doing it in their unbelief. All right? Now, I know the reason I'm making a point of this is because years ago this verse bugged me. And I thought, well, how in the world could anybody accurse Jesus? But this was their reasoning, see? All right. Now, let's go on. And also, in the last half now of chapter 12, verse 3, also, no man can say that Jesus is the Lord, and really mean it, but by the Holy Spirit. Now, that's the other side of the coin. See, no unbeliever can ever, ever claim that Christ is his Lord. It's impossible.
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4: So growing up, I went out to my grandparents' dairy farm, which is just outside of Painesville. And as the years grew on, my herd expanded, and I wanted to take up some more opportunities. And they have registered jerseys within their barn, so their barn is built specifically for jerseys. And I wanted to be able to expand, maybe get a couple different breeds of animals. So as my herd grew, I moved them to a farm just outside of Monana, Minnesota, which is where they are currently, at Monana Valley, our own. And I currently own 6 jerseys and 1 black and white Holstein who's due any day now.
3: So I'm going to ask, why Jersey? Why? What about Jersey kind of caught your interest early on?
4: Well, I think it was just that's all my grandparents had, so that's all I kind of knew. But I actually asked for a calf for my 4th birthday, and my godmother got it for me, surprisingly. So I have owned dairy cattle since 2011.
3: So what is the main difference if I have to go milk a Holstein cow to a Jersey cow? What should I remember, Claudia?
4: Well, remembering that you got to go a lot lower. Jerseys, some of those jerseys, they are really short, but I still love them. They have such a sweet personality, and They're like big dogs, honestly.
3: So at a younger age, kind of agriculture was an interest to you, would you say?
4: Yes, growing up, I was always involved in agriculture. I have been in 4-H for the past 13 years, and I have shown dairy all 13 of those years. And so just as I continued going out to my grandparents' dairy farm and had experiences with my own animals, I started taking up more and more opportunities. It led me to do so many options within, like, even 4-H. I have done Dairy Bowl and went to Wisconsin for a National Dairy Conference and just so much more.
3: How has that changed you as a young lady? Obviously, I mean, all those experiences have to help you, of course, on how you speak and how you address things, how you deal with things. I mean, it makes you a well-rounded person, right?
4: Yes, it has definitely helped me become more well-rounded and just be able to become more personable and be able to talk in difficult situations or situations that some people would be nervous to do, like coming to a radio station and speaking on air.
3: Mm-hmm. Claudia Frenchick joining us, and we did appreciate her coming in studio and discussing, yeah, what it's like to be a finalist for Princess K of the Milky Way. She is from St. Martin and representing Meeker County. She has the Meeker County Fair coming up, showing some cattle, her final year there, so a big year there. Claudia Frenchick, one of the finalists for Princess K of the Milky Way.
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9: The top 25 reasons for not going to church. Reason number 21. I don't go to church because I don't think you have to go to church to be a Christian. No, but fellowshipping together is a big part of being a Christian. We draw strength from one another and learn from one another. The Bible says that where two or three are gathered together, there am I in the midst of them. But here, I believe, is the greatest reason for going to church regularly. John 13 says, "A new commandment I give to you, that you love one another. Just as I have loved you, you also are to love one another. By this all people will know that you are my disciples, if you have love for one another. It's impossible to obey that commandment and show love for each other without being together." And that's the truth.
8: 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Thanks for listening.

0: Reporter at USA Today. The story is called U.S.-Iran War, What Ongoing Uncertainty Means for Mortgage Rates. Home prices are still a problem, too, here, right, and as we start to calculate all these things.
1: That is. Home prices, strangely, continue to rise. But the market's not as tight as it used to be. So you can now also start maybe negotiating. So while your mortgage rate might be fluctuating up and down a little bit, you at least have a little more negotiating power these days, I think, because maybe the economy or the housing market's a little softer. So take full advantage of that for sure. And, you know, and like I said, even though the mortgage rates are fluctuating, work on your credit score. That's really going to be a big, big determinant of what rate you can get and at what terms. So yeah, that's a really good one. And work on your down payments. The bigger the down payment, the better, too. And, you know, interestingly, I read that a lot of people are looking to alternative sources for down payments now. You know, they're asking their parents for more money to put down and things like that. So that could help a little bit, too.
0: Thanks, Medora. Medora Lee, money reporter at USA Today. 30 minutes now after the hour on This Morning, America's First News.

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2: That's really funny.
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0: Thanks for spending time with us. Welcome into Tuesday. It is time now for the Mic Drop with this morning's Mike Gavin.
1: Good morning. Well, we have a couple of stories today about getting where you need to go in unusual fashion. We travel first to central Greece, where a very relatable problem to morning commuters has gotten some attention. According to TheDrive.com, back in 2023, Storm Daniel ripped through the region and partially collapsed a bridge over a river. Now, we say partially collapsed because rather than a pile of rubble in the river, the bridge looks more like the middle of a soggy paper plate at a backyard barbecue, with the center section dipping down to within inches of the water but not actually falling in. Now that has prompted some drivers to decide that traversing the buckled bridge, which could fully collapse at any time, is preferable to the much longer detour. Drone footage posted to YouTube shows a pickup truck doing just that recently, and apparently the local government hasn't done anything to stop it, with no roadblocks or signs visible.
0: Yeah. Nothing like a cross at your own risk. It's not blocked off. There's no police caution tape, no cones, nothing.
1: Well, it's been like 3 years. That's the other thing, too. I guess it was 2023, right? So it's been dangling like this for 3 years.
0: Yeah, okay.
1: And you assume not the first time that, like, say, that pickup truck that's on the drone footage, not the first time this truck has certainly done that. People just gotten used to it now. It's just like part of everyday life. They figure it's been 3 years. We figure we're in the clear, at least for a little bit.
0: That's wild. I guess I'd be a little anxious if there were more, if a car were tailgating me and there were two of us kind of going along the saggy part at the same time.
1: That's true,
0: But if I was a fully loaded, semi.
1: Yeah,
0: but
1: probably an unwritten rule that it's like one car at a time goes down the bridge. And he was going pretty slowly, I have to say that. So it wasn't like he was going full speed.
0: Jeez, so what do we attribute the strength to? Is that rebar that kind of holds those concrete sections in place?
1: Yeah, sure. Let's go with that.
0: I think you'd be better off just packing like a wet bag and swimming it because it doesn't look that far.
1: Yeah.
0: It's not a raging river.
1: Yeah.
0: I don't know.
1: I mean, it's good to be prepared with that just in case you do wind up into the river. You definitely have a life vest or something with you.
0: Oh, my goodness. Cross at your own risk.
1: Yes.
0: Wow.
1: And he boarded a train, but his clothes stayed behind. Thankfully, this was a freight train, and the naked train surfer in question here stayed on top of the locomotive. An Arizona man was arrested last week after authorities say he allegedly broke into a Union Pacific locomotive and surfed atop the moving train in the nude as it traveled through northeastern Colorado, leaving stunned witnesses watching the bizarre ride before deputies took him into custody. The sheriff's office later shared the man's mugshot and said he told deputies that he loved vodka, beer, and playing the banjo. No word on whether any of those led him to the decision to ride the rails naked, but authorities joked that they had to separate him from those loves and the train. He was booked into the Sedgwick County Jail on felony and misdemeanor charges.
0: Did you say no word on whether those things led him to ride the train naked?
1: They didn't, at least in the post that I read, did not connect those together. They'd say that the vodka or the beer was being consumed beforehand. Maybe he was planning on afterwards, maybe celebrating his train ride afterwards, playing the banjo and drinking some vodka and beer. But they didn't say it happened beforehand.
0: All right, I'm going to take this out of the authorities' hands and say for sure that vodka and beer led to his decision to surf the train naked.
1: If nothing else, maybe the night before is what, like, you know, sort of in that state, in the inebriated state the night before, he decided, you know what, tomorrow morning I'm going to wake up and jump on top of a train.
0: Mm. By the way, from his mugshot, with his whole eye roll thing going, pretty sure there's some sort of substance influencing that mugshot.
1: All right. I don't know if that's going to hold up in court,
0: but
1: we'll see.
0: You know, just an outsider's perspective here. 13 minutes in front of the hour.
2: 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Now, seeing my grandson out on the water, it means everything to me. 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
1: Thanks for spending time with us. Welcome into Tuesday. Do you enjoy having a couple of cups of coffee each day? The American Heart Association says, have at it. The group put out a scientific statement yesterday announcing the latest research indicates consuming up to 400 milligrams of caffeine per day is generally safe for most adults. That's about 5 8-ounce cups, and it's linked to a lower risk of heart disease, heart failure, stroke, and type 2 diabetes. Scientists are still trying to figure out why the caffeine in coffee might help the heart. The lead author says people tend to exercise more on the days they have caffeinated coffee. Also, coffee acts as a diuretic and can lower blood pressure. And caffeine also blocks a substance that can cause atrial fibrillation, an arrhythmia that can lead to strokes. 8 minutes now in front of the hour on This Morning. Once again, here's Nicole Murray.
0: And now, the three big things you need to know. Number one.
2: President Trump is imposing an additional 50% tariff on certain goods from Canada, including wine, hockey sticks, and cement. Ontario Premier Doug Ford reminding Trump that his country was among the first to assist with California's wildfires last year.
3: We sent two water bombers standby, right ready to go in there. We sent them out west until they could be deployed immediately.
2: The White House said the duties are in response to the country's discriminatory treatment of American products.
0: Number two.
2: Tropical storm Bertha has formed in the Gulf of Mexico and is strengthening this morning. New Orleans Sewerage and Water Board Executive Director Randy Heyman.
4: We will continue to monitor conditions around the clock and do everything we can to remain transparent and provide information to you so that you can protect yourself and your families.
2: Bertha is the second named storm of the Atlantic hurricane season.
0: Number three.
2: Andy Burnham is pledging to make politics work better in his first speech as the UK's prime minister.
5: I know people at home are fed up with politics. I hear you. And I want to be honest with you. We have not been good enough. And we need to be better.
2: Burnham also promised to end rough sleeping and to honor defense commitments with international partners. Police are searching for at least two suspects in a white GMC Yukon following a burglary at the Malvern, Pennsylvania home of Super Bowl champion Saquon Barkley over the weekend. Chester County District Attorney Christopher DeBarena-Sarobe.
6: We've seen NFL players and NBA players targeted across the country, and what we want to do is be there for him now by giving him space.
2: No one was injured. Andrew and Tristan Tate have appeared in a Miami federal courtroom, marking the beginning of extradition proceedings to the UK over a slate of new charges that include rape and sex trafficking. Attorney Joseph McBride.
7: We are, of course, objecting to extradition because Andrew and Tristan are innocent.
2: The influencers have been held in a Florida jail since their arrest on Saturday. A supermarket in Finland is offering shoppers pink grocery baskets. Using them says, I'm single and ready to meet someone.
1: By carrying a pink grocery basket?
2: Yeah, kind of like when you go to those stoplight parties where if you wear green, it means you're single and ready to talk.
1: What?
2: You've never heard of this?
1: What is that? Like, here's Nicole right now. What are the cost of flights from Newark to Helsinki?
2: Yeah, they say you're more likely to meet your love, the love of your life, at a grocery store.
1: Get this girl a pink grocery cart.
2: Yeah.
1: 6 minutes now in front of the hour.
8: The board recommends approving.
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5: For Chasm Radio, I'm Farm Director Joe Gill. During noontime news, our countdown the Princess K continued, brought to you by AMPI. We learn more about one of the finalists, Claudia Frenchick of St. Martin, and representing Meeker County, joining us here on Chasm Radio.
6: So growing up, I went out to my grandparents' dairy farm, which is just outside of Painesville. And as the years grew on, my herd expanded, and I wanted to take up some more opportunities. And they have registered jerseys within their barn, so their barn is built specifically for jerseys. And I wanted to be able to expand, maybe get a couple different breeds of animals. So as my herd grew, I moved them to a farm just outside of Manana, Minnesota, which is where they are currently, at Manana Valley, our own. And I currently own 6 jerseys and 1 black and white Holstein who's due any day now.
5: So I'm going to ask, why Jersey? Why? What about Jersey kind of caught your interest early on?
6: Well, I think it was just that's all my grandparents had, so that's all I kind of knew. But I actually asked for a calf for my 4th birthday, and my godmother got it for me, surprisingly. So I have owned dairy cattle since 2011.
5: So what is the main difference if I have to go milk a Holstein cow to a Jersey cow? What should I remember, Claudia?
6: Well, remembering that you got to go a lot lower. Jerseys, some of those jerseys, they are really short, but I still love them. They have such a sweet personality, and They're like big dogs, honestly.
5: So at a younger age, kind of agriculture was an interest to you, would you say?
6: Yes, growing up, I was always involved in agriculture. I have been in 4-H for the past 13 years, and I have shown dairy all 13 of those years. And so just as I continued going out to my grandparents' dairy farm and had experiences with my own animals, I started taking up more and more opportunities. It led me to do so many options within, like, even 4-H. I have done Dairy Bowl and went to Wisconsin for a National Dairy Conference and just so much more.
5: How has that changed you as a young lady? Obviously, I mean, all those experiences have to help you, of course, on how you speak and how you address things, how you deal with things. I mean, it makes you a well-rounded person, right?
6: Yes, it has definitely helped me become more well-rounded and just be able to become more personable and be able to talk in difficult situations or situations that some people would be nervous to do, like coming to a radio station and speaking on air.
5: Mm-hmm. Claudia Frenchick joining us, and we did appreciate her coming in studio and discussing Yeah, what it's like to be a finalist for Princess K of the Milky Way. She is from St. Martin and representing Meeker County. She has the Meeker County Fair coming up, showing some cattle, her final year there, so a big year there. Claudia Frenchick, one of the finalists for Princess K of the Milky Way.
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10: The top 25 reasons for not going to church. Reason number 23. I don't go to church because Sunday morning is the only morning I can sleep in. But here's what the Bible says. Therefore, stay awake, for you do not know when the master of the house will come, in the evening or at midnight, or when the cock crows or in the morning, lest he come suddenly and find you asleep. And what I say to you, I say to all, stay awake. That's in Mark 13. It seems very clear that the reasons for getting up far outweigh those of staying in bed. Isaiah 60, verse 1, puts it like this. Arise and shine, for your light has come, and the glory of the Lord has risen upon you. And that's the truth.
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12: Trump targets Canada. Good morning, I'm Gordon Deal, along with Nicole Murray, on this Tuesday, July 21st. Glad you could join us. Here's what's up this hour.
13: President Trump has announced additional tariffs on certain Canadian goods, like cement and wine. Hear his reasoning.
12: The Pentagon now says nearly 100 U.S. troops have been injured recently in Iranian strikes on Middle East facilities.
13: Storm warnings and surge watches are up as Tropical Storm Bertha gains power south of the Florida Panhandle.
12: And what's more effective, robo-advisors or AI when it comes to financial advice?
14: As artificial intelligence gets smarter, we're seeing these robo-advisors becoming more autonomous, acting literally as agents.
12: Jenna Contino at MarketWatch pits AI versus robo-advisors. A new flashpoint in the relationship between Washington and Ottawa. President Trump has announced new 50% tariffs on a range of Canadian goods like hockey equipment, wine, and cement. The White House said that the tariffs were a response to the country's discriminatory treatment of American products. Some sectors and goods, including energy, potash, and fish or critical minerals, will be exempt. In a Truth Social post on Friday, you may have seen it, Trump threatened to impose steeper duties to compensate for Canadian wildfire smoke impacting air quality from the Midwest to the Mid-Atlantic. Ontario Premier Doug Ford.
15: You know something, rather than criticize and threaten Canada, your closest friends, maybe one day you're going to need our help like you did last year, and we deployed the people. I get frustrated just listening to that bunch of rubbish.
12: The White House said the U.S. opposed Canadian policies that require companies to invest in auto production in Canada rather than the U.S., as well as bans some Canadian provinces have imposed on U.S. liquor products. The new tariffs are set to take effect on August 19th. U.S. Central Command says the military carried out a 10th consecutive night of strikes on Iran earlier today. Iran's army said it hit back. Meanwhile, the Wall Street Journal is reporting that the Iranian ballistic missile attack on a Jordanian airbase that killed two American service members struck prefabricated housing units where troops lived and slept. The remains of a third person are being examined. The Pentagon now says nearly 100 troops have been injured in the past 2 weeks. Senate Minority Leader Chuck Schumer.
16: This carnage is the bitter fruit of Trump's labor in Iran. Every second Trump prolongs his war is another second the lives of our men and women in uniform are in danger.
12: Also of note, Houthi terrorists in Yemen, backed by Iran, announced yesterday they would impose a naval blockade on Saudi Arabia. Reuters says the announcement came despite Iran's foreign ministry saying mediators had presented proposals to Tehran, signaling that diplomatic contacts remain active, but gave no details. Tropical storm Bertha appears to be gathering momentum this morning after forming last evening in the Gulf of Mexico, south of the Florida Panhandle. Forecasters say it's expected to stay near or along the northern Gulf Coast early this week, delivering heavy rain on coastal areas of Florida, Alabama, Mississippi, and Louisiana as it pushes west toward Texas. A tropical storm warning was in effect from the Alabama-Florida border to the Jefferson-Plaquemines Parish border in Louisiana. Ray Heyman is with the New Orleans Sewerage and Water Board.
17: We will continue to monitor conditions around the clock and do everything we can to remain transparent and provide information to you so that you can protect yourself and your family.
12: Storm surge watch was in effect for the Alabama-Florida border to the mouth of the Mississippi River. Red flags were flying on the beach at Orange Beach, Alabama, cautioning swimmers about high surf and currents. Bertha is the second tropical storm of the Atlantic hurricane season after Tropical Storm Arthur last month made landfall along the Gulf Coast of Texas. 10 minutes now after the hour on This Morning, America's First News. 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

0: So, you know, the pro of agentic AI, it can handle that highly complex active trading without, like, you can really take a back seat, just check in every now and then. And like I was saying, instead of just maybe a basket of broad index funds, like a robo advisor might be doing, making tweaks here and there, these systems can really research the market, pick individual stocks, making those hyper-specific trading decisions. But then, like I was saying, it can lead to that overtrading and the capital gains taxes, things like that.
1: Also, just explain the potential growth here of that robo-advisor market.
0: Yeah, it's kind of crazy. So right now, already, more than a quarter of Americans prefer a robo-advisor investment strategy. But the industry is supposed to grow more than sevenfold to $102 billion by 2034.
1: Thanks, Jenna. Jenna Contino, personal finance reporter at MarketWatch. 30 minutes now after the hour on This Morning, America's First News.

0: Hey, everyone. 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
1: Yes, so let's do a quick blessing of those cows to. So we ask a blessing upon these cows and all the cows in the listening audience. We ask you, we know that many, I know many people milk their cows to Chasm Radio. Many barns I've been into, that's the music and the radio they like to listen to where they milk. So we ask a blessing upon these cows and all the cows in our listening audience, that God who created them continues to make all of our farmers good stewards and can take good care of their cows and their animals and their families and their farms. And so we ask a blessing upon all of these and a blessing upon the milkers today. May they have lots of strength and energy and a lot of joy as they touch these cows. And we ask a blessing in the name of the Father and of the Son and of the Holy Spirit. Amen.

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1: Good morning. It is a Tuesday morning. Yes, Tuesday, July 21st, year 2026, a 7-2-1-2-6 kind of day. Hope you're doing well. Hope your morning finds you healthy and happy where you are at. I'm Joe Gill. Already 6:04. Let's track down a look at news, world, and national news.
2: 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I'm Michael Kastner. Tropical storm Bertha is threatening the Gulf Coast. Mark Mayfield with more.
3: Bertha could bring heavy rain, strong wind gusts, and storm surge along the Gulf Coast from the Florida Panhandle to as far west as the Middle Texas coast. Bertha is the second named storm of the Atlantic hurricane season. I'm Mark Mayfield.
2: The latest update from the National Hurricane Center puts the storm at about 110 miles south-southwest of Panama City, Florida, heading northwest with maximum sustained winds of 50 miles per hour. President Trump will attend the dignified transfer of two U.S. soldiers killed in Iranian attacks in Jordan over the weekend. More from Wendy Swanson.
4: The dignified transfer will take place at Dover Air Force Base on Tuesday. 19-year-old Isabella Gonzalez of Texas was killed on Friday, while 25-year-old Tyler Feehan of Hawaii died on Saturday. The attack by Iran also left another soldier missing. In a Truth Social post, Trump said, "Every time Iran kills an American soldier, they will pay for that killing many times over." The Pentagon said these soldiers were in Jordan supporting Operation Inherent Resolve, which is the name of the mission against the Islamic State.
2: President Trump is imposing additional 50% tariffs on certain Canadian goods over alleged trade discrimination. More from Scott Carr.
5: The White House says Trump signed three proclamations on Monday that target certain Canadian imports with the tariffs as a response to the trade discrimination they cite. The White House says Trump is leveling the playing field for crucial American exports that include motor vehicles, alcohol, and dairy products. The Canadian products being targeted range from wine to hockey sticks.
2: Stock futures are climbing as traders shift focus to earnings amid the Middle East tensions. Michael Kastner, NBC News Radio.
6: Minnesota News Network, I'm Tasha Radel. Gun violence prevention leaders are urging Minnesota to take additional steps to reduce shootings and save lives. Protect Minnesota Executive Director Maggie Emery says the state's gun violence statistics aren't improving.
7: We're not seeing this reduction in rates of gun violence that the rest of the country is seeing. We're still high above pre-COVID numbers for gun violence. So I think Minnesotans are really aware of what's going on around them, spurring them to want to take action because they don't want to live at risk all the time.
6: Emery says Protect Minnesota plans to hold more roundtable discussions across the state to encourage public involvement in efforts to reduce gun violence. The National Weather Service says recent storms brought hundreds of lightning strikes across northeastern Minnesota and parts of Ontario, creating concerns about new wildfire starts. Meteorologist Carrie Flegel.
8: Totally over the fire, about 60 lightning strikes. And if you include the Arrowhead of Minnesota and portions of southern Ontario, we are on the order of about 600. As you guys know, it only takes about one lightning strike to start a fire.
6: Flegel says some areas have received beneficial rainfall, which could improve air quality over the next couple of days. Meanwhile, two northeastern Minnesota lawmakers are joining local leaders Friday to discuss the economic impact of this summer's wildfires. DFL Senator Grant Housechild of Hermantown and Republican Representative Roger Scrob of Ely will meet with state agencies, nonprofit organizations, and business leaders to address the financial losses and challenges facing the region. And today is the deadline for Minnesotans to pre-register to vote in the August 11th state primary. Election officials say registering in advance can speed up the voting process on Election Day. This is MNN.
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10: 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The USDA reported a couple of flash sales.
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0: Skies will become mostly sunny here for today with a high in the upper 70s. Winds out of the northwest around 10 to 20 miles per hour, gusting as high as 30. And for tonight, mostly clear with a low near 52. Wednesday, sunshine, high of 77 degrees. By Thursday, plenty of blue skies and sun, a high around 83. Friday, mostly sunny, high of 84. And on Saturday, sunshine, high of 93. From the Weatherology Weather Center, I'm meteorologist Jennifer Wojcicki on AM 1150 KASM.
1: All right, Jennifer, thank you very much. Right now, we are seeing a cooler temp of 66 degrees. A little bit of relief you can feel out and about, 66. Yesterday's high, 86. Yesterday's low, 70. We did add 28 more growing degree days. And as you can see, a lot of the corn and soybean crops out there could use a shower of rain as well. Radar screen here this morning, you know, we are seeing some cloudy skies, but no precipitation here. And no precip in Minnesota, pretty much the upper five-state Midwest area. Seeing some rain, scattered rain, central Nebraska stretching into much of Missouri here this morning. Yeah, we should see, as we heard, a daytime high in the upper 70s. We'll be back up near 90 here for the weekend, Saturday and Sunday. No big chance of rain in the foreseeable future here. Not seeing much at all here in the next seven-day outlook, so we'll keep an eye on that. Sun rose at 5:50. Sun will set at 8:59, and we'll get more in your weather coming up in markets here on KASM Radio. 6:12 already here in central Minnesota. Hope you're doing well. Coming up on your Party Line program here for today, looks like Iker's Hobby Farm, Teresa Iker's, will be on the program. That'll be coming your way at 9:15 here on KASM Radio. Good morning right now. Let's go inside dairy.
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3: Welcome back once again for another edition of Inside Dairy. Talking seasonalities, especially with the heat being on, what type of toll is that taking when we see markets for milk? We talked about that with Sean Hackett. 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
4: Well, I mean, seasonally, we always overproduce here in the U.S. in the spring, and then we underproduce in the fall. And the question is, between the overproduction and the underproduction, you know, who wins out? It seems to me, based upon the production that we've seen here in the first half and kind of the weak consumer demand that we've seen, I do believe when we get through the entire year's outlook, we'll have produced more milk than we need from a demand side equation. And then that's, you know, that's going to keep dairy prices in check as they have been. I mean, we've been stuck in a tight range here now for quite some time, and I'm not sure that's going to change anytime soon.
3: Do we see any continued softening as you talk about this with like class three and class four, for example?
4: I think we could see some softening. You know, I think we could see some give back here. I don't like the economic outlook. I don't like what's going on with consumer demand. And I'm just worried, you know, that we're going to, you know, reach a kind of a weak point here into the latter part of the summer demand wise that we're still going to have to absorb before maybe we can see some better prices heading into the holiday demand part of the season.
3: And when we come back, we'll be hearing from Mark Jekanowski. He's the World Ag Outlook Board Chair as we talk some dairy prices and what he's seen for the month of July. We'll have more in just a moment. This is Inside Dairy.
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8: 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We dropped by 4 cents per pound in both 2026 and 2027. Our butter price forecast, we lowered by 5 cents a pound for 2026 and 7 cents per pound in 2027. In our non-fat dry milk price, we lowered by 9 cents per pound in 2026 and 11 cents per pound in 2027. We didn't make any change to our dry whey price, but it's worth noting that the dry products, especially non-fat dry milk and dry whey, those prices are coming off some really record highs, a lot of strength within the past couple of months. So overall, prices remain on par with historic levels, though down this month from recent highs.
3: He also goes over the July milk class and all milk price forecasts for 2026 and 27.
8: With those lower product prices, class price forecasts were reduced this month as well. Class 3 price for 2026 was lowered by 45 cents per hundredweight. For 2027, we dropped it by 50 cents per hundredweight. Class 4 price we lowered for this year by 95 cents per hundredweight. And for 2027, the class 4 price we reduced by $1.20 per hundredweight. Given the class prices, the all milk price forecasts for 2026 and 2027 are down as well this month. For this year, the all milk price is currently forecast at $20 per hundredweight. That's 70 cents per hundredweight lower than we had forecasted last month. And for 2027, we anticipate the all milk price to average at $19.85 per hundredweight.
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1: Good morning. Some sports. Minnesota Lynx hold on for a 105-102 win. I tried to stay up and watch. I could not watch the end. They were down facing Seattle. Seattle gave them a good fight. Kayla McBride had 33. Olivia Miles, a superstar rookie, at 32. Coach Cheryl Reeve says it's pretty simple. They got lucky to win that basketball game last night in Seattle.
14: I mean, it's terrific on the offensive end, right? You know, our three perimeter players, you know, have been special all season. And right now we're needing them to have these prolific efforts in order for us to win a game, because our defense is nowhere to be found. And so, you know, happy that they were able to, you know, hang in there. You know, the details are really escaping us, and we'll have to keep working at it. And we have another chance on Wednesday to try to see if we can get a little bit better.
1: Yeah, different story for the Twins in Cleveland, getting beat by the Indians, a 13-4 final.
15: I mean, I think that's the big thing. If you go back and, you know, watch the pitches, they were just, he left balls in the middle of play.
1: Yeah, Joe Ryan struggled pitching, and the Twins losing game two of their four-game series back in Cleveland. Yeah, of course, Cleveland four-game series, game two tonight, 5:40. Going to be first pitch. We'll get more on sports on Sports Scoreboard at 8:15. Right now, 6:20. Your morning update, Brownfield.
7: Death Victory.
16: Hello, everyone. I'm Mark Dorenkamp with Agribusiness News on Brownfield. Have you made the switch to Pioneer brand Z-Series soybeans? With yield potential unlike anything you've ever seen, Z-Series sets new industry standards. Plant the one you trust to lead, Pioneer. An EPA official says the agency's proposal to end diesel exhaust fluid system deratements would be a win for farmers and truckers. Aaron Szabo is the assistant administrator of the EPA's Office of Air and Radiation.
17: So this means that of all the 200-plus failure modes that have nothing to do with whether you're putting DEF in your equipment or not, if something goes wrong, you're not going to have to worry about your equipment shutting down or going into limp mode, as a lot of people like to call it.
16: The U.S. House is expected to approve a budget resolution this week that would kick off the reconciliation process and could provide up to $12 billion in additional farmer aid. Garrett Hawkins with Missouri Farm Bureau tells Brownfield he's cautiously optimistic about more assistance as farmers continue to face economic stress.
18: I think when you see the president signaling that more needs to be done, and clearly, you know, Chairman Thompson and Chairman Bozeman have been saying for a while as well, I think that the challenge always becomes making sure you've got the appropriate vehicle to hitch it to that's moving, right?
16: Minnesota Congressman Brad Finstead, who is on the Budget and Ag Committees, recently told Brownfield $10 billion would be economic aid for row crops, which would look like the USDA's Farmer Bridge Assistance Program. The National Cattlemen's Beef Association has updated its policy on the Conservation Reserve Program. Justin Robbins, an Iowa cattle producer, says members want CRP that allows managed grazing.
19: It just seems like around our part of the world, there's just not a lot of pasture available. And for, you know, if we're trying to get the next generation to come in, like my son or whomever, it's just hard to get your hands on pasture.
16: Bayer subsidiary Ruveon has withdrawn its petition to request anti-dumping and countervailing duties on glyphosate imports from China. Scott Metzger, president of the American Soybean Association, says farmers were concerned the move would further increase input costs.
20: Within 5 days after they announced that, we were hearing prices would go up 30 to 40% on it. It just leaves a lot of unknowns in a time when farmers really need certainty for their bottom line.
16: Not many changes to U.S. corn and soybean condition ratings over the past week as high heat blankets much of the Midwest and plains. The USDA says 67% of U.S. corn is rated good to excellent, down 1%, with 59% silking. 66% of soybeans are good to excellent, up 1%, and 66% of the crop is blooming. And an increased number of laying hens continues to push U.S. egg production higher. The USDA says 8.9 billion eggs were produced during June, rising 4% on the year. I'm Mark Dorenkamp with Brownfield Ag News.
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1: Hey, look at a few markets here this morning. Grain futures here early on. We are seeing a quiet start to the corn. September, no change at 449 and a half. December corn is a quarter lower at 472 and a half. March corn a quarter down at 488 and a quarter. Soybean futures, August a penny lower, 1225. Your September soybean futures a penny higher at 1216 and a half. Your November soybean futures are 3.5 higher at 1229 and a half. Soybean meal and oil, just a slight increase here this morning. Same story in the wheat, just a quarter higher. Seeing September 674, December 691 and a half. Your March at 707. Hard red winter wheat, we see September a quarter down at 723 and a half. December, no change at 739. Minneapolis spring wheat, September is a penny lower at 691 and a quarter. Your December, 0.75 cents lower, 716 and a half. Your oats, September, no change at 342. We do see December 1.5 higher at 352 and a half. We'll look at a few dairy numbers coming up.
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1: A look at dairy numbers here this morning. Yesterday we were lower to start the week on your Monday. July here this morning, 2 cents lower at 15.71. Your August milk, 11 cents higher at 17.53. Butter and cheese yesterday, your butter 1.75 cents lower, $1.57 and a quarter. Cheddar blocks a quarter higher, $1.63. Cheddar barrels 1.5 higher at $1.62 and 3 quarters. Look at a few early morning market details here on Chasm Radio.
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0: We are going to go over to Avon, I think. Yeah. Looking for Aaron Gable. Aaron Gable in Avon. Good morning, Aaron. You automatically win a half gallon of chocolate milk and a half dozen donuts, courtesy of Teal's Market Cold Spring and the Cold Spring Bakery. 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
1: Minnesota News Network, I'm Tasha Radel. The National Weather Service says recent storms brought hundreds of lightning strikes across northeastern Minnesota and parts of Ontario, creating concerns about new wildfire starts. Meteorologist Carrie Flegel.
2: Totally over the fire, about 60 lightning strikes. And if you include the Arrowhead of Minnesota and portions of southern Ontario, we are on the order of about 600. As you guys know, it only takes about one lightning strike to start a fire.
1: Two northeastern Minnesota lawmakers are joining local leaders Friday to discuss the economic impact of this summer's wildfires. DFL Senator Grant Housechild of Hermantown and Republican Representative Roger Scrob of Ely will meet with state agencies, nonprofit organizations, and business leaders to address the financial losses and challenges. And today is the deadline for Minnesotans to pre-register to vote in the August 11th state primary. This is MNN.
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0: Hey, look at news here this morning in MNN here on KAZ. Some radio news at the top and bottom of each and every hour. You bet. 65 degrees right now. Yesterday, we had Claudia Frenchick in the studio. She is one of the finalists for Princess K of the Milky Way from St. Martin and representing Meeker County. And we had a chance to learn more about Claudia and her connection, kind of her start to dairy yesterday.
7: Yes. So growing up, I went out to my grandparents' dairy farm, which is just outside of Painesville. And as the years grew on, my herd expanded and I wanted to take up some more opportunities. And they have registered jerseys within their barn, so their barn is built specifically for jerseys. And I wanted to be able to expand, maybe get a couple different breeds of animals. So as my herd grew, I moved them to a farm just outside of Monana, Minnesota, which is where they are currently, at Monana Valley, our own. And I currently own 6 jerseys and 1 black and white Holstein who's due any day now.
0: Mm-hmm. She said that Holstein might be ready for the fair, too, if she kind of gets her act together, right? So, Claudia, it was fun to visit with her. We'll hear sound bites from our interview yesterday. One of the finalists for Princess K of the Milky Way. And our countdown to Princess K is heard every Monday, 12:45. 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You bet. 65 degrees right now here in central Minnesota. Time now for your extension update here this morning. Here on AM 1150. Yes, 65 degrees current temp, and also is our morning low temperature as well. Let's track down your extension update this morning.
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0: crop injury symptoms, corn and soybean growth and agronomics, scouting and identifying insects and diseases, and tillage and soil structure. 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This all takes place at the St. Paul campus, both in the plant growth facility and greenhouses on Gortner Avenue and in the surrounding field plots adjacent to Gortner and Larpinder Avenues. Those dates are Wednesday, July 29th, and Thursday, July 30th, and the deadline to register is July 24th. You can attend both days for $349 or one day for $199. For more information, you can find our Field School for Ag Professionals courses and events page on our Extension website, or you can just look up or Google Field School for Ag Professionals through University of Minnesota. Again, those dates are Wednesday, July 29th and Thursday, July 30th, and we ask that you register by July 24th. 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This has been Claire LeCan with University of Minnesota Extension.
1: 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In field trials across the Midwest and the South, QuickShot provided an average 7 bushel per acre advantage in corn and a 30 pound per acre increase in cotton compared to the grower's standard fluency agent. 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In late June, the Supreme Court handed Bayer a major win, ruling that federal law shields the company from a wave of state lawsuits over not warning that Roundup could cause cancer. As that legal cloud has lifted, Bayer has been moving fast. On the 1st of July, it launched Ruveon, a wholly owned subsidiary based in St. Louis that will handle the company's entire United States glyphosate business. Pricing, production, logistics, all of it will happen under one roof. And it's worth remembering, Bayer and its Monsanto company are the last business still making glyphosate here on American soil. 2 weeks ago, Ruveon made its first big play, and it landed with a thud in the countryside. Together with Monsanto, the new firm asked Washington for stiff new tariffs on glyphosate imports coming from China, arguing that those cheap imports were undercutting the only American maker of the herbicide. Glyphosate is the most widely used weed killer in the country, and farmers had no appetite for paying more. The National Corn Growers Association, the American Soybean Association, and the National Association of Wheat Growers all came out against the request, warning it would pile new input costs onto a farm economy already running on thin margins. And last week, Ruveon listened. On July 17th, just over 2 weeks after the filing, the company pulled its petition, saying it wanted to meet the evolving needs of farmer customers. Corn Growers President Jed Bauer commended the reversal, though he made clear that with margins this tight, growers can't shoulder higher costs. Corn growers weren't the only farm group to celebrate, as both the National Association of Wheat Growers and American Soy Association also issued statements in support of the decision. I'll be back with more after this.
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3: 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Thank you very much. Already 641. 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
3: Hey, look at some ag weather details. Kind of taking a peek so far at the month. You're getting caught up on your growing degree days. We did add yesterday, we did see 28 more growing degree days. Right now we're at 1319. Same day a year ago, we were at 1230, so well ahead the pace where we were last year, but we could use rain. You know that, Joe. I didn't need me to tell you that. Last rainfall recorded here at the radio station was on July 7th. That was the last recorded rain here at the radio station. I know some areas got different amounts of rain here. I know in the last, 36 hours or so, but nothing here at the radio station. Let's see here. According to the Onion Lady and our farmer friend, what are they saying? Just a recap, Onion Lady here for July is saying damp. Well, we're not quite damp yet. Our farmer friend for July is saying damp as well. So we got a little ways to go to reach that criteria here. Already ag weather today, a little cooler. Nice little cool start to the morning anyhow. 65 degrees our morning low. 77 our expected daytime high. Northwest winds will be gusty. Going to blow the old Dodge Intrepid around the road a little bit at 15 to 20 from the northwest. No, tonight near 52 degrees, that's going to feel good, huh? 52 degrees, clear skies. Tomorrow, Taco Day, Wednesday. It's a, got to be out on the patio there at Chady's in 77 degrees. Taco Day tomorrow. Wednesday night, 55. Thursday, a little warmer, 83. Thursday night, 61. Friday, 83 for a high. Friday night, 64. Your weekend, Saturday, 92. Church day, Sunday, 94. Monday, 88. You may have noticed I didn't really talk about any precipitation because I don't see anything in the forecast. Just a, they say by the weekend with that warm weather, there's a 5 to 10% chance, but nothing too, what would they say, holds a whole lot of water. To make water? To drop water? Yeah. Confusing, Joe. Anyhow, not a good chance rain here, at least between now and Monday, according to Weatherology. Sun rose here this morning. Seemed late. Yeah, what, 5:50? Sun will set at 8:59. Average high for today, 84. Average low is 62. We look at your record high, record low for this day. Record high for this day was 105 in 1934, record low 49, now set in 1947. There you go. Look at Ag Weather. 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
3: 6:45, good morning. Hope you're doing well here this morning in central Minnesota. Yeah, feeling just a little better out and about, huh, this morning? Hopefully feeling better over there in the barn milking cows this morning as well. 65 degrees, so we'll look at local and statewide temps coming up. And some more morning markets before 7 o'clock as well here this morning. Topic of the morning is... Oh, let's see here. Do you say over-exaggerating or do you say just exaggerating? I get that in my house sometimes. Sometimes I do it myself. Sometimes I work myself up in it. It's not really a big deal there, Gilby. Not a big deal. But usually this time of year we get ants in our house. Usually kitchen cupboard by the sink, usually in the bathroom. Yeah, we usually get a few ants, which is okay. And I'm not talking about Anthony Edwards for the Timberwolves. Insects, ants, and usually by the patio door, too. The other day, Bobcat Ben, he goes, Dad, we got just a boatload of ants in the bathroom. I mean, there's a cluster of them. So he took the vacuum and he sucked them all up. He thought that was a good idea. You know, they're just going to They're going to crawl right back out of there, buddy. Don't think you killed them. But then yesterday he said, yeah, Dad, another big cluster of ants in the bathroom there. I counted like 5 of them. Okay, well, then you just smush them and be done right there, bud. Yeah, but there was a lot. There was like 5 or... Oh, there could have been 6 or 7 of them. Oh, and then there was like 3 spiders, too. Oh, geez, what's going on, Dad? I don't know. The other day, the wife came in from the garage. Oh, do you smell that stuff out in the garage? Is there a dead mouse out there? Good question. I don't know. Do we have mice out there? Yes, I know. They have left some evidence. And have I been on my game in controlling the mice population? Probably not. I could do better. They made it into our camper this year. They made it into our garage this year. But yeah, can you just go out there and smell? I just hate to find a dead mouse, which is good. I don't mind mice. I'll take care of mice. There's other things I won't take care of, so mice I'll take care of. I go out there. It smells like it's 95 degrees and teenage athletic shoes out there. So yeah, I don't know. Oh, there's got to be a big one somewhere. Oh, where in the world are you going to start to find that thing? Went back downstairs into my chair, and that was it. But then again, I exaggerate, too, a little bit about certain things. Get a little freaked out, razzle-frazzled. What those things are, I can't remember right now, because when you get my age, you forget stuff, unless you write it down. Oh, what else is it? Now, I did find out yesterday, exaggerating on our deck condition. I know I talked about that. We need a new deck on our house, which isn't going to happen unless we win the lottery 4 times. But yeah, there really is a hole in that one board right next to that railing that isn't so strong anymore. Found that out last night. Looking for Kirby the dog. Where's Kirby the dog? And Kirby can't hear anything. So basically, now he can hear if I do like a high-pitched kind of whistle, like... kind of like do that deal. You can kind of hear that, and then I at least get his attention. Then I wave my arms like I'm standing at a parade saying, yeah, come on, guys. Yeah, right here, right here. All right, Joe, where are you going with all that? I have no idea. We're going to local temps. That's what we're doing coming up. And on the Chasm Radio text line, no, I don't want any more ants. No. And then you get the question to Dad, well, you got those little, you know, ant housey thingies? Because I saw some in my room, too, and I want to take care of that real quick. Yeah, should be some up in the cabinet there by the light bulbs, you know, and by the farming magazines and those envelopes up there. You should. Oh, yeah, and by Dad's heating pad. There should be some. Yeah, and there's none up there. I just gave him the runaround just to make it look like I knew that I had some stuff. I didn't. I knew that. But deep down, the son is like, oh, yeah, Dad, he's trying. Yeah, no, I wasn't. I'm sorry. I was cashing it in yesterday. Alrighty. Speaking of cash, you probably don't need cash if you call right now for one of the tickets for the Pope County Fair. They got their big ticket giveaway here on Chasm Radio. Now, you can get a free ticket. Now, the Pope County Fair is Wednesday, July 29th through Sunday, August 2nd. I was told I can give away a ticket for their Friday night concert or their Saturday tractor pull. So you get to choose which event. I'll get your name and where you're calling from. I'll get your phone number off the air, and your ticket will be at the grandstand gate ticket booth at the time of the event. Now, Friday night, they got music. They got Dana Robinson and the Bottle Rockets. You know them. Very well known. And then also headliner William Elliott Whitmore. Gates open at 5:30, music at 6. It's a $15 ticket, but you get one for free if you want to choose that for Friday night. Or Saturday night, you could do the tractor pull if you wish. 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Admission $15, but you can get a free ticket if you call me at 845-2184. Kids 5 and under are free. So if you'd like a ticket this morning, give me a call. And also with that ticket, you're going to be eligible to put your name in a drawing to win one of two half hogs. And a hog's going to be shown at the fair. They're going to be fully processed. They're calling it their Blue Ribbon Berkshire Giveaway. Some say Berkshire, some say Berkshire. I say Berkshire. But yeah, if you want a ticket for either the Friday night concert or Saturday's tractor pull, give me a call right now. It's a $15 value. You can save right there, 845-2184. And the great thing is I'll get your name and where you're calling from. I'll get your phone number off the air, and your name will be at the door, so you don't have to race to Albany to get that ticket. It's going to be at the grandstand gate ticket booth at the time of the concert or the tractor pull, 845-2184. That's for the Pope County Fair in Glenwood. So if you want that ticket this morning, just give me a holler. Dial up 845-2184. We'll get to some local temps coming up.
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3: Good morning. Some local temps here this morning. What do we have going on around the state of Minnesota? 65 degrees here in Albany. That is our current temp and morning low. Let's make our way to the Twin Cities metro area here. 69 is our temp. Bemidji at 59. Roseau at 56. Crookston at 57. Moorhead at 61. Sister in Detroit Lakes this morning.
17: Thank you, Minnie. 5 and a 9, 59, good morning.
3: Yeah, 59 up there in DL at the feed store. They're up to a bunch of shenanigans up there, that's for sure. She's got a crew up there, 59 degrees. Yeah, I think today is not dog food delivery day. I think they're doing something with bird seed or their bird display she was talking about. I don't know. I really wasn't paying attention. I was a little razzle-frazzled over the call from Susie. She was downright mad this morning. Downright mad, she said. Her mailbox was no longer there. She says, I don't know what's up with it. And then she started giggling. And she said, the mailbox was there. But she said, my husband painted the mailbox camouflage yesterday without her, what would you say, in on the conversation? Why would you do that, she says? I don't know. Now, Susie's hubby's big into duck hunting, deer hunting. He likes archery. So kind of fits his motif. But Susie had flowers on the mailbox that she hand-painted herself. Susie's husband painted it camo without talking to Suze. Uh-oh, a little bit of a riff over there. Oh, she's downright. She says, I'll get him back, she said. She says, you know what? His duck boat is camouflage. We'll see if that's going to be camouflage by the end of the week, she said. She then went on to say that she's really feeling maybe painting some daisies somewhere. Maybe a few roses, maybe some sunflowers, so hubby, better watch out. What do they say? Instead of asking for permission, it's easier to ask for, what's that called? I forget. Not permission, but saying you're sorry or whatever. I can't remember how it goes. But that's maybe what the hubby should do. Anyhow, don't be painting the mailbox. Susie hand-painted those flowers on there, darn it. That's Susie's husband. I don't know. Easier to ask for forgiveness than it is permission. There we go. Just popped in my mind. I may have done that once or twice. Grand Rapids at 61. Show Focus now. Duluth at 62. More closer to home. Fergus Falls at 63. Alec at 63, Glenwood at 65, we have Pine River 64, St. Cloud 67, Little Falls 64, Buffalo 68, Mora 66, Hinckley 68, Granite Falls 65, Redwood Falls 65, Jackson at 64, New Ulm at 66, and Rochester at 66 degrees. Local temps around the state here this morning. We do have 65 degrees, our current temp, and morning low here in Albany.
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24: Stocks fell as oil prices edged higher in response to the latest round of military strikes by the U.S. and Iran. A morning rally in chip stocks lost steam, adding to the downward pressure. At the closing bell, the Dow Jones lost 307 points, the S&P fell by 14, and the NASDAQ dipped 12 points. With your market recap, I'm Lizzie Radabali.
3: Alrighty. Cattle yesterday, we did see feeder cattle and live cattle higher. Your August feeder cattle, $6.05 higher, $3.52. September feeders, $6.90 higher, $3.46.25. Your August live cattle, $2.10 higher, $2.26.52. October live cattle, $2.60 higher, $2.23.30. Lean hogs are mixed. Your August 37.5 lower, 101.27. October lean hogs were 22.5 lower and 87.72. Gas prices on the way in on the high side saw gas at 3.89. Also gas at 3.83. Unleaded 88 was at 3.74. About milk futures, what do we have there? Class 3 milk, your July milk, 2 cents lower, 15.71 here this morning. August milk, 11 cents higher, at 17.53. There you go. 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
25: NBC News Radio. I'm Michael Kastner. President Trump will attend the dignified transfer of two U.S. soldiers killed in Iranian attacks in Jordan over the weekend. NBC's Alice Barr reports today's solemn ceremony will take place at Dover Air Force Base in Delaware.
0: President Trump is promising revenge, writing every time Iran kills an American soldier, they will pay for that killing many times over. And overnight, U.S. forces launched a 10th straight night of attacks against Iran.
25: 19-year-old Isabella Gonzalez of Texas was killed on Friday, while 25-year-old Tyler Freehan of Hawaii died on Saturday. Another soldier is missing, and officials are working to identify remains found at the site. The Pentagon said the soldiers were supporting Operation Inherent Resolve, which is the name of the mission against the Islamic State. Tropical Storm Bertha is moving closer to the Gulf Coast. The latest update from the National Hurricane Center puts the storm at about 110 miles south-southwest of Panama City, Florida, heading northwest with maximum sustained winds of 50 miles per hour. Five people are dead after an effort to save a struggling swimmer in Ohio. Delaware County Sheriff Jeffrey Balzer says it happened as a group was hanging out Sunday evening along the Scioto River in Powell. That's outside of Columbus.
1: I understand that one person got in the river, was struggling in the water. Two people went in to try to save them. Those people started to struggle in the river. Now we had two additional go in the water.
25: The sheriff said a child who had been with the group flagged down a driver on a nearby road, saying his family was in the river. The identities of the victims have not been released. Stock futures are higher before the opening bell this morning. Michael Kastner, NBC News Radio.
2: Minnesota News Network, I'm Tasha Radel. The U.S. House Budget Committee plans to mark up a bill that includes more ad hoc assistance for farmers. Congressman Brad Finstead says there's approximately $10 billion in economic aid for row crops.
4: And that would be delivered as a bridge payment, similar to what we have seen in the last year.
2: The Minnesota Republican says lawmakers understand farmers are dealing with a stale market while input costs continue to rise.
4: Post-COVID, farmers, like everyone, were hit with the inflationary increases, the input costs that increased. And so that gap between inputs and market opportunities just fell apart on us.
2: Finstead says the House should move on the reconciliation package this week. The Minnesota DNR is expanding fire restrictions across northeastern Minnesota. Agency Administrator Kurt Westerman says level 4 restrictions are now in place in Cook, Lake, Northern St. Louis, and Coochaching counties.
5: The reason for these burning restrictions are controlled from these other ones. So again, the big one is no campfires, only gas or propane stoves can be used at campsites and or in the backcountry.
2: Part of Itasca County is also under a level 4 restriction. A federal judge has temporarily blocked the proposed merger between Paramount and Warner Brothers Discovery. Minnesota Attorney General Keith Ellison joined a coalition of attorneys general challenging the $110 billion deal, arguing it would reduce competition and lead to higher prices and fewer entertainment options for consumers. The temporary restraining order pauses the merger while the court considers a longer-term injunction. Ellison says the merger would give too much power to a small number of media companies and could harm audiences nationwide. This is MNN.
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10: 4 more NFL teams open training camps today. 2 of them, the Cardinals and Panthers, have veterans reporting. Those 2 teams will kick off the preseason when they meet in the Hall of Fame game 2 weeks from Thursday. ESPN reports that NBA free agent LeBron James has narrowed his list to 3 teams. James expected to choose between the Cavs, Heat, or Sixers. The headline story of baseball continues to be the Red Sox. Their winning streak now 14. They edged the Orioles 6-5 with Caleb Dermott launching the tie-breaking solo home run in the bottom of the 8th.
12: There's not a lot of times like I've blacked out, like they say. I think that was one of the moments where I didn't know what was happening. I just was going with it, and I couldn't tell you what I looked like running around the bases.
10: The Red Sox within a game of the longest win streak in Boston franchise history. The 1946 Red Sox of the Ted Williams era won 15 in a row. Also from baseball, the Brewers beat the Mets 8-3 while the Dodgers lost 10-7 to the Phillies. Milwaukee passes L.A. and now has baseball's best record. I'm Matt McCoy.
26: This is MNN Sports. I'm Mike Grimm. Twins all-star pitcher Joe Ryan joined a club he did not want to be part of when he allowed 6 home runs and a 13-4 loss at Cleveland last night. The 6 homers allowed ties an MLB record for most allowed in a game by one single player. He says he didn't have things working.
27: It's tough for everyone. It's obviously I'm the one that's wearing it, and it's tough for me. I know it's probably not super fun for Vic either when we're doing that, and he's been great all year for me, so it's nothing that he's doing. That's definitely all on me there. So I just got to do a better job of assessing that and just figuring out what I could have done a little bit differently. So yeah, it's definitely frustrating and not how you want to start a series against these guys where we're at in the season.
26: Manager Derek Shelton says Ryan didn't have his usual command.
28: I mean, I think that's the big thing. If you go back and, you know, watch the pitches, he left balls in the middle of the plate.
26: Game 2 of the 4-game series is tonight in Cleveland. The Twins look to halt a 3-game skid. The Minnesota Lynx have won 6 in a row. They beat Seattle last night out in Washington 104-102. Kayla McBride scored a game-high 33, while rookie Olivia Miles added 32. Head coach Cheryl Reeve was pleased with the offense, but as for the defense?
29: I mean, it's terrific on the offensive end, right? You know, our 3 perimeter players, you know, have been special all season. And right now we're needing them to have these prolific efforts in order for us to win a game, because our defense is nowhere to be found. And so, you know, happy that they were able to, you know, hang in there. You know, the details are really escaping us, and we'll have to keep working at it. And we have another chance on Wednesday to try to see if we can get a little bit better.
26: Yeah, the same 2 teams play tomorrow night at the Target Center in downtown Minneapolis. The Lynx have the WNBA's best record at 21-6. That's 2 games clear of the defending champion Las Vegas Aces. For more Minnesota sports info, go to MinnesotaNewsNetwork.com or follow us on X at Minnesota Radio. 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
3: Good morning. We'll look at weather coming up here shortly. We do have 65 degrees. That is our morning low. We'll look at weather brought to you by Albany and Richmond A&W. We'll see your morning funeral announcements are coming your way as well. Yeah, party line. Looks like Teresa Eichers will be on party line at 9:15 here this morning. And a whole bunch more coming your way. Oh, yeah, we did have chocolate milk and donuts earlier. Aaron Gable was tuning in over there in Avon. Did double up his prize to a full gallon and a full dozen earlier this morning. Appreciate him tuning in. 7:15 right now. Let's track down your mid-morning, early morning update, Ann Brownfield.
13: I'm Mark Dorenkamp with Agribusiness News on Brownfield. An EPA official says the agency's proposal to end diesel exhaust fluid system deratements would be a win for farmers. Aaron Szabo is the assistant administrator of the EPA's Office of Air and Radiation.
14: So this means that of all the 200-plus failure modes that have nothing to do with whether you're putting DEF in your equipment or not, if something goes wrong, you're not going to have to worry about your equipment shutting down or going into limp mode, as a lot of people like to call it.
13: The USDA says 67% of U.S. corn is rated good to excellent, down 1% with 13% at the dough stage. 66% of soybeans are good to excellent, up 1%, with 32% setting pods. And corn export inspections continue to make a strong push into the end of the marketing year. The USDA says the amount of corn that left U.S. ports last week was up on the year and well above what's needed to meet the target for the current marketing year. Mark Dorenkamp, Brownfield.
15: As a parent, you said you'd never give up the convertible.
16: Look, the van even has its own backing.
15: You said you'd never schedule your life around a stuffed animal.
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9: Chasm weather.
24: Skies will become mostly sunny here for today with a high in the upper 70s. Winds out of the northwest around 10 to 20 miles per hour, gusting as high as 30. And for tonight, mostly clear with a low near 52. Wednesday, sunshine, high of 77 degrees. By Thursday, plenty of blue skies and sun, a high around 83. Friday, mostly sunny, high of 84. And on Saturday, sunshine, high of 93. From the Weatherology Weather Center, I'm meteorologist Jennifer Wojcicki on AM 1150 KASM.
3: All right, Jennifer, thank you. 65 degrees right now. Morning low, that is a look at your weather details here this morning. Yeah, dry. That is what it is. You betcha. Some of that lighter soil, too. Watching or did a little trip around the neighborhood yesterday, and corn and soybeans, boy, they made a drastic change for the worse there in some areas, especially that lighter soil, making some of those, seeing some of those crops there pretty much in that kind of that St. Joe Sartell area on the way home yesterday, watching some of those towards St. Stephen as well. Yesterday's high 86, yesterday's low 70, so a little dousing of rain would help everybody. 86 yesterday, we did have 28 more growing degree days. We're at 1319. Last year on this day, we're at 1230, so we're ahead of pace. Last year, 76 or high, 63 or low last year. Record high 105, 1934. Record low 49 back in 1947. Yeah, look at some weather here this morning on Chasm Radio. Normal high for today, 84. Normal low is 62. 84, normal high is 62, is our normal low temperature. No rain, no precip here in the last 24 hours. Last rain I have indicated here at Chasm Radio was back on July 7th. Was the last rainfall we have documented here. I know it's different all around the state and even around our central Minnesota area, but yeah, very dry. There you go. Look at some weather here on Chasm Radio, brought to you by Albany and Richmond A&W this morning.
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3: 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Albany Floral Shop and Gifts, the Patton Shod Funeral and Cremation Service, Sox Center, Melrose, Freeport, and Gray Eagle, and the Shelley Funeral Homes of Little Falls, Pierce, Swanville, and Onania, and Cold Spring Floral and Gifts. Mass of Christian Burial for Mark Motschke, age 56 of Little Falls, to be held at 11 this morning at St. Michael's Church in Buckman. A visitation to be 10 till 11. That's at the St. Michael's Parish Hall in Buckman this morning for Mark Motschke, age 56. Memorial Mass of Christian Burial for Mervyn Selar, age 90 of St. Cloud, will be today at 11 at the St. Francis Xavier Church in Sartell. A visitation will be this morning from 9:30 till service time and the St. Francis Xavier Church for Mervyn Selar, age 90. Mass of Christian Burial for Joseph Joe Wallach, age of 76, Rice. Service will be Wednesday at 11 at the Immaculate Conception Church in Rice. A visitation will start at 10 a.m. at the church on Wednesday morning for Joseph Joe Wallach, age 76. Memorial Mass of Christian Burial for Joan Schmidtbauer, age 92 of Little Falls, that'll be Wednesday morning at 11 at the Holy Family Church in Belle Prairie. A burial will take place at the Minnesota State Veterans Cemetery at a future date. A visitation will be 1 hour before the services Wednesday at the church for Joan Schmidtbauer, age 92. A funeral service. A funeral service for Leslie Smith, age of 62 of St. Cloud. That'll be Thursday morning at 11 at the Atonement Lutheran Church in St. Cloud. A visitation will be 4 till 8 Wednesday night at the William Stingman Family Funeral Home in St. Cloud, and 1 hour before the services Thursday at the church in St. Cloud for Leslie Smith, age 62. Mass of Christian Burial for Marie Dobmeyer, age 93 of Albany, will be Thursday at 11 at the Seven Dollars Church in Albany. A visitation will be Thursday morning from 9:30 till 10:45 at the Seven Dollars Gathering Area for Marie Dobmeyer, age 93 of Albany. Mass of Christian Burial for Lorraine Mose, age 99 of St. Cloud. That'll be held Friday at 11 at St. Anthony's Catholic Church in St. Cloud. A visitation will be Thursday night, 4 till 7, at the Daniel Funeral Home in St. Cloud. St. Anthony's Parish Prayer Services will be held at 7. That's on Thursday night, with a time of sharing to follow. A visitation will also continue after 10 Friday at the church for Lorraine Leeser Mose, age 99. A mass of Christian burial for Genevieve Jenny Welly, age 89, of Spring Hill. Service to be Thursday at 11 at St. Michael's Church in Spring Hill. A visitation to be Wednesday night, 4 till 7. And from 9 till 10 Thursday morning, all at the Patton Shod Funeral Home in Melrose. A parish prayer service to be held at 5 with a rosary following by the Christian women on Wednesday. That's all at the funeral home for Jenny Welly, age 89, of Spring Hill. A funeral for Al Tyson, age 85, of St. Joe, will be Friday at 11 at the St. Joseph Catholic Church in St. Joe. A visitation will be from 9 till 10:45 Friday at the Heritage Hall for Al Tyson, age 85, of St. Joe. Mass of Christian burial for Daniel Hesterman, age of 69, of St. Cloud. That'll be Friday morning at 11 at St. Paul's Church in St. Cloud. A burial will be held at a future date. A visitation will be 1 hour before the services Friday morning at the church for Daniel Hesterman, age of 69. A funeral service celebration of life for Eberhard Ebb Hinnenkamp, age 95, in Melrose. That'll be Friday from 3 till 7 at the Freeport Community Center. A Catholic Mass will take place at a future date for Eberhard Ebb Hinnenkamp, age 95. Memorial services for Eva Mae Richmond, age of 72, appears. That'll be Saturday at 11 at the Lemire Funeral Home in Little Falls. A visitation will be 1 hour before the services for Eva Mae Richmond, age of 74. Memorial Mass of Christian burial for Harriet Scherer, age 97, of Melrose. That'll be Saturday at 11 at St. Mary's Church in Melrose. A visitation will be 10 till 11 at the church on Saturday morning for Harriet Scherer, age 97, of Melrose. A funeral service celebration of life for Daniel Dockendorf Spizak, age 43, of Chicago, and formerly of Cold Spring, will be Saturday at 3 p.m. at the Cold Spring Lions Park for Daniel Dockendorf Spizak, age 43. A small public gathering will be held for Jerry Earl Lodermeyer, age 65. Small public gathering will be held prior to a private burial. More details will be announced at a future date. Once again, for Jerry Earl Lodermeyer, age 65, of Little Falls. And those are your funeral announcements here for this morning on Chasm Radio. Coming up on 7:27, we do have some news and weather update coming up at 7:30.
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0: said, says there's approximately $10 billion in economic aid for row crops.
1: And that would be delivered as a bridge payment, similar to what we have seen in the last year.
0: Finstead says the House should move on the reconciliation package this week. Today's the deadline to pre-register to vote for the state primary on August 11th. Officials are encouraging Minnesotans to pre-register because it can speed things up if you vote on the day of the election. Two state lawmakers will join the Ely Chamber of Commerce Friday to talk about the economic impact the wildfires are having on northern Minnesota. DFL Senator Grant Housechild of Hermantown and Republican Representative Roger Scraba of Ely will join representatives from state agencies, nonprofits, and other stakeholders on the economic costs. This is MNN.
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5: 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They bring you news here this morning and every Tuesday and Thursday morning. But right now, let's get some weather. Yeah, some sunshine, clear skies, a little cooler here at 65 degrees. More details coming up. 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
9: Chasm Weather.
10: Skies will become mostly sunny here for today with a high in the upper 70s. Winds out of the northwest around 10 to 20 miles per hour, gusting as high as 30. And for tonight, mostly clear with a low near 52. Wednesday, sunshine, high of 77 degrees. By Thursday, plenty of blue skies and sun, a high around 83. Friday, mostly sunny, high of 84, and on Saturday, sunshine, high of 93. From the Weatherology Weather Center, I'm meteorologist Jennifer Wojcicki on AM 1150 KASM.
5: All right, Jennifer, thank you. 65 degrees right now.

0: here in central Minnesota. Look at weather brought to you by Stearns Electric this morning. And also weather here this morning as well, brought to you by the Garage Door Store. 65 right now, morning low. Yesterday's high, 86. Our low yesterday, we did see 70, so we did add 28 more growing degree days. We're at 13.19. We are just about, we're pretty, got a pretty good lead on last year. Last year, we were at 12.30 on this day. Last year, our daytime high is 76. Normal high is 84. There you go. Look at weather. We have some ag events. We'll get to those coming up next.
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0: 65 degrees, so look at a few ag events. We do a Farm Fest coming up here. Farm Fest to be August 4th, 5th, and 6th at Gilfil and Estate near Redwood Falls. I'll be there each and every day. We'll have reports here on Chasm Radio. Agri Talk coming up today at 10:06. We do have that coming up as well. 2026 Farm Progress Show in Boone, Iowa. We are hoping to be there in early September, September 1st, 2nd, and 3rd. We'll wait on that. We'll definitely have some sort of coverage from the Farm Progress Show. Stearns County Corn Growers, it is their 27th annual fundraiser golf tournament. That is Friday, August 21st. So yeah, about a month from today, so still got time to get registered. Whether you want to sponsor or participate, yeah, reach out to the Stearns County Corn Growers or reach out to Sonia at 320-241-7023. Next hay auction, Legacy Hay Auction over there in Sauk Center at their office and auction site. That'll be Thursday, August 6th. Yeah, Thursday, August 6th at 12:30 at their office and auction site in Sauk Center. And let's see here, Compure Financial seeking nominations for their Groundbreaker of the Year Award. 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Other ag events, what else is on the calendar? Agriculture of America, AOA, that's at 4:06, brought to you by the Minnesota Corn Growers Association. 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We'll get to Mark Oppold and his bottom line. That's on the way next.
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0: Good morning. We check in Mark Oppold and your morning bottom line.
5: It's taken some time, but world focus shifting from the Strait of Hormuz to what may be the bigger story by the end of the year, the Black Sea area, and thus the wheat trade. I'm Mark Oppold. Today's bottom line report. Ukraine quietly developed drone technology, but results anything but quiet. As many as 150 Russian-linked ships have been hit since shelling began and shutting down some key ports in their region. Now, Russia was forecast to export over 1.7 billion bushels of wheat this year. Ukraine expected to export 530 million. Now, neither country is going to lose all those exports, but we think they'll be losing enough to create concerns in the world market. We're watching Chicago September wheat. Their 52-week high back from mid-May is right at $7 a bushel. Kansas City September wheat, 52-week high, the same week in May at $7.58. Watch those numbers. This is the bottom line report. Speaking of numbers, we're watching live cattle and feeder cattle futures. They don't appear to have set any near-term lows as yet. October live cattle low goes all the way back to November of last year. That's our bottom line. I'm Mark Oppold, wishing you a profitable day.
0: Alrighty, Mark, thank you very much. Yeah, more details. President Trump imposing additional 50% tariffs on certain Canadian goods over alleged trade discrimination. The White House says Trump signed three proclamations on Monday that target certain Canadian imports with the tariffs as a response to the trade discrimination. The White House said Trump is, quote, leveling the playing field for crucial American exports, unquote. And those include motor vehicles, alcohol, and also dairy as well. Canadian products being targeted range anywhere from wine to hockey sticks and more. So, yeah, some big news yesterday out of D.C. regarding that. We'll get more details coming up here on Chasm Radio as the day wears along. Also getting some of our crop progress details, very typical on a Tuesday to do that. How about corn progress and some highlights there? Here's USDA.
6: We did have an interesting week with a lot of rain in parts of the south, but really a relatively dry week, northern and central plains through the Midwest and into the northeast.
7: Put it all together, and USDA meteorologist Brad Rippey presents the highlights from the latest crop progress report as of July 19th.
6: And it continues to show most crops developing at or ahead of their normal pace for this time of year.
7: Some of the specifics from the latest report include
6: corn crop silking very quickly advancing during the week, soybeans blooming almost two-thirds of the crop, blooming nationally by July 19th, five-year average 60%. Last year at this time, 60%. We are approaching the halfway mark on rice heading, well ahead of the five-year average. We are reaching near the end of the winter wheat harvest, except in the north.
7: I'm Rod Bain reporting for the U.S. Department of Agriculture in Washington, D.C.
0: Alrighty, so look at corn progress right there, and how about soybean progress as well? As of July 19th, we check back in, Brad Rippey, with a few details on the soybean crop, and once again, weather playing a big factor in condition and progression of the soybeans. We'll hear from Brad Rippey, and we'll do that coming up next.
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0: And here's a look at some of the soybean condition numbers coming in the USDA. Brad Rippey with more.
6: 66% blooming nationally by July 19th. Five-year average 60%. Last at this time, 60%. Roughly a third of the reporting states the soybean blooming progress is at least 10 percentage points ahead of the five-year average. And one of those states is South Dakota, where the crop's being pushed along a little bit by heat and dryness. Now 62% blooming, five-year average is 43%. In terms of soybean setting pods, we're almost to the one-third mark there. 32% of the national crop setting pods on July 19th, five-year average 24%, last year at this time 24%. We are seeing that advanced progress in several Midwestern states. Minnesota coming in at 40%, setting pods 23% is the five-year average. Illinois also a bit advanced at 37% versus 25% on average.
0: All right, Brad Rippey at USDA. We'll get to your mid-morning market update coming up.
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0: 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And market news looks like our report from last week on Friday.
16: 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Offering price on frozen commodity pack hen turkeys on a national basis are 173 to 188 shipping point. Frozen commodity pack tom turkeys are offered at 175 to 188 shipping point. Finally, in the whole brother fryer market, wallets of all sizes are steady overall. Supplies are moderate. If you have any questions or comments concerning this report, please call Market News at 515-284-4460. Thank you and have a good day.
0: Alrighty, your poultry market news last week, Friday, from Des Moines, Iowa. Yesterday, Claudia Frenchick was in the studio during noontime news during our Countdown the Princess K segment here on Chasm Radio. Claudia of St. Martin and representing Meeker County as one of the 10 finalists this year for Princess K of the Milky Way. And she talked about her love for Jersey cows and kind of where that all started yesterday during our conversation.
17: Well, I think it was just that's all my grandparents had, so that's all I kind of knew. But I actually asked for a calf for my fourth birthday, and my godmother got it for me, surprisingly. So I have owned dairy cattle since 2011.
0: So what is the main difference if I have to go milk a Holstein cow to a Jersey cow? What should I remember, Claudia?
17: Well, remembering that you got to go a lot lower. Jerseys, some of those jerseys, they are really short, but I still love them. They have such a sweet personality, and they're like big dogs, honestly.
0: So at a younger age, kind of agriculture was an interest to you, would you say?
17: Yes, growing up, I was always involved in agriculture. I have been in 4-H for the past 13 years, and I have shown dairy all 13 of those years. And so just as I continued going out to my grandparents' dairy farm and had experiences with my own animals, I started taking up more and more opportunities. It led me to do so many options within, like, even 4-H. I have done Dairy Bowl and went to Wisconsin for a National Dairy Conference and just so much more.
0: How has that changed you as a young lady? Obviously, I mean, all those experiences have to help you, of course, on how you speak and how you address things, how you deal with things. I mean, it makes you a well-rounded person, right?
17: Yes, it has definitely helped me become more well-rounded and just be able to become more personable and be able to talk in difficult situations or situations that some people would be nervous to do, like coming to a radio station and speaking on air.
0: What's it like showing cattle? I mean, a lot of people see the day at the fair or at the show, but they don't see what goes in behind the scenes and the days prior to that big event.
17: Right, yeah. It takes a lot. I know it's very dependent on each farm and everything, and even dependent on the animal, but we started actually feeding a show feed to our heifers at the beginning of summer, and so they've been on that the whole summer, and then you have to walk them daily and bathe them regularly and all that stuff. And then, obviously, the closer you get to the fair, the more you really got to hone in on those details and kind of see what you can do to make your animal look the best as possible. So I know, actually, this week I ended up clipping one of my animals. I've been bathing her every day, and I'll continue to do so until County Fair. I'll continue bathing her every day until County Fair comes.
0: So when is the Meeker County Fair? How many days? Are you counting down, or don't you let that play a role in your head, or...
17: Well, I'm definitely counting down. I'm so excited. It's a little sad that it's my last year participating in 4-H, but I'm so grateful to have like this opportunity to be a Meeker County Dairy Princess and be a Princess K finalist this year.
0: Claudia Frenchick, yes, indeed, Princess K finalist, a portion of our conversation from yesterday during noontime news from St. Martin and representing Meeker County. Mid-morning markets continue, brought to you by Compeer Financial this morning. Let's look at a few dairy numbers. Class 3 milk was down yesterday. So far this morning, we are seeing July milk right now 2 cents lower, 15.71. August milk 11 cents higher at 17.53. Local corn and soybean bids at ADM in St. Cloud. As you look at cash corn, let's see, what do we have this morning at ADM? Your cash corn at 387, your October corn at 406, soybean bid for July 1137, and second half September and October at 1144. 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
0: Good morning. Central Livestock has their sale going on today, their Tuesday all-classes sale. Yeah, this morning at Central Livestock. That means the cafe is open too. Jana tells me their breakfast this morning going to be Eggs Benedict with hash browns. That's going to be for breakfast. Got eggs in Joe's middle name, Benedict. Yeah, Eggs Benedict this morning. Lunch going to be the meatballs and the mashed potatoes and the gravy, peas and bread. And some of the best darn dessert you're going to find right there at the cafe at Central Livestock. And today it's going to be banana cream pie. How about that? Banana cream pie, take two pieces, darn it. You deserve it, everybody. And then, of course, there's sale going on, so make sure you swing in to the cafe. They got a menu available, too. And say hi to Jan and Holly. They'll treat you right over there at Central Livestock at the cafe. Yeah, let's recap Central Livestock from yesterday, or no, last week, Tuesday. That report brought to you by...
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0: 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That's the Tuesday sale, July 14th auction at Central Livestock in Albany. 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
0: Good morning. A few minutes in front of 8 o'clock, I do have a ticket available for the Pope County Fair, which is coming up Wednesday, July 29th through Sunday, August 2nd. If you'd like a ticket for the Pope County Fair, you can either redeem the ticket for the Friday night concert at the Pope County Fair in Glenwood. That's Friday, July 31st. Gates open at 5:30, music at 6. You got Dana Robinson and the Bottle Rockets. And then the headliner, William Elliott Whitmore. $15 ticket at the gate, but you can get a free ticket right now for that. Or if you'd like a ticket for the tractor pull, which is on Saturday, August 1st at 4 o'clock at the grandstand. That's over there at the Pope County Fair, Glenwood, if you'd like that ticket for the tractor pull. So you can choose if you want it for the music or for the tractor pull. And what you don't choose is, well, it's for free. Yeah, you don't have to choose that. That's for free either way. So if you like a ticket, 845-2184, give me a call. I'll get your name and your town and your telephone number off the air. And they will have your name at the grandstand gate to ticket booth. So, yeah, you don't have to trek up to Albany. No, they'll have your name right there at the gate, whether it is for the concert or the tractor pull. How about that? And simply by that admission, you get to enter your name in a drawing. So you could win maybe a half hog, one of the hogs that's being shown at the fair. It's going to come fully processed. They're calling it their Blue Ribbon Berkshire Giveaway. Berkshire, Berkshire. Mm-hmm. So, yeah, if you want a ticket for either the music on Friday, July 31st, or the tractor pull on Saturday, give me a call, 845-2184. I'll get your name. I'll put your name on the list. We'll signify which one you would like a ticket for, and your name will be at the main gate.
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0: Well, congratulations there, Kathy Gaffney over there in Glenwood calling in this morning. Yeah, she'll take the ticket for the tractor pull. How about that? Free admission for the tractor pull. That'll be August 1st, that Saturday, starting at 4 over there at the Pope County Fairgrounds in Glenwood. Congratulations, Kathy Gaffney over there in Glenwood calling in this morning. We'll have a few more chances here in the upcoming days for you to win a ticket to the music or to the tractor pull in the Pope County Fair. You bet. 65 degrees, 8 bells, Joe. Time now for news. That's on the way next.
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0: Hey, look at news brought to you by North American Insurance Agency and also Shady's Sunset Bay in St. Anna here this morning. Let's take a look at news, world and national news details.
21: NBC News Radio, I'm Michael Kastner. Tropical Storm Bertha is inching along the Gulf Coast. The latest update from the National Hurricane Center puts the storm at about 110 miles south-southwest of Panama City, Florida, heading northwest with maximum sustained winds of 50 miles per hour. Bertha could bring heavy rain, winds, rip currents, and storm surge to the region as it moves along the coast. President Trump will be present at the dignified transfer of two U.S. soldiers killed in Iranian attacks in Jordan over the weekend. Alice Barr with more from Washington.
22: U.S. Central Command said a third service member was reported missing, and it is working to identify remains found at the site. While after Iranian strikes in northern Iraq, CENTCOM said another American service member was killed during the controlled detonation of an Iranian drone.
21: Today's solemn ceremony will take place at Dover Air Force Base in Delaware. 19-year-old Isabella Gonzalez of Texas was killed on Friday, while 25-year-old Tyler Freehan of Hawaii died on Saturday. President Trump is imposing additional 50% tariffs on certain Canadian goods over alleged trade discrimination. More from Mark Mayfield.
23: The White House says Trump signed three proclamations on Monday that target certain Canadian imports with the tariffs as a response to the trade discrimination. The White House says Trump is leveling the playing field for crucial American exports that include motor vehicles, alcohol, and dairy. The Canadian products being targeted range from wine to hockey sticks.
21: One of the biggest acquisitions in Hollywood history is now on hold thanks to a judge's ruling. More from Jason Nathanson.
24: It's a Paramount pause. A federal judge in California Monday said Paramount Skydance's $110 billion takeover of Warner Brothers Discovery can't close just yet because of a lawsuit to stop the deal by California and attorneys general in 11 other states. The state sued, saying the deal would increase prices for customers and hurt competition.
21: Michael Kastner, NBC News Radio.
25: Minnesota News Network, I'm Tasha Radel. The U.S. House Budget Committee plans to mark up a bill that includes more ad hoc assistance for farmers. Congressman Brad Finstead says there's approximately $10 billion in economic aid for row crops.
26: And that would be delivered as a bridge payment, similar to what we have seen in the last year.
25: The Minnesota Republican says lawmakers understand farmers are dealing with a stale market while input costs continue to rise.
26: Post-COVID, farmers, like everyone, were hit with the inflationary increases, the input costs that increased. And so that gap between inputs and market opportunities just fell apart on us.
25: Finstead says the House should move on the reconciliation package this week. The Minnesota DNR is expanding fire restrictions across northeastern Minnesota. Agency Administrator Kurt Westerman says level 4 restrictions are now in place in Cook, Lake, Northern St. Louis, and Coochaching counties.
27: The reason for these burning restrictions are controls on these other ones. So again, the big one is no campfires. Only gas or propane stoves can be used at campsites and or in the backcountry.
25: Part of Itasca County is also under a level 4 restriction. A federal judge has temporarily blocked the proposed merger between Paramount and Warner Brothers Discovery. Minnesota Attorney General Keith Ellison joined a coalition of attorneys general challenging the $110 billion deal, arguing it would reduce competition and lead to higher prices and fewer entertainment options for consumers. The temporary restraining order pauses the merger while the court considers a longer-term injunction. Ellison says the merger would give too much power to a small number of media companies and could harm audiences nationwide. This is MNN.
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0: Hey, look at news also brought to you by Shady Sunset Bay. St. Anna, how about a nice day today to get a bucket of beer or a bucket of seltzers and enjoy the pasta bar right there on the patio over there at Shady Sunset Bay? I think today's a perfect darn day to do so. Yeah, pasta bars are highlight on Tuesday for just $15.99. Build it up and all you can eat there, huh? Wednesday, tacos, just $9. Enchiladas, $11.99. And, of course, they got specials each and every day except Monday, and Sunday is kind of the grand finale. I know Cy mentioned that one Sunday. It stuck in my brain. Every Sunday, kind of that grand finale of the chicken buffet. Something about that Shady's Chicken. That's every Sunday from 11 until 3. Keep that on your radar as well. Shady, Sunset Bay, and North American Insurance. They bring you a look at news here at 8 o'clock this morning.
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0: Hey, look at weather. Ag weather, 65 degrees right now. A beautiful start to the morning. That is our morning low. We had 66 just briefly right at 6 a.m. And all your full forecast brought to you by
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6: Skies will become mostly sunny here for today with a high in the upper 70s. Winds out of the northwest around 10 to 20 miles per hour, gusting as high as 30. Then for tonight, mostly clear with a low near 52. Wednesday, sunshine, high of 77 degrees. By Thursday, plenty of blue skies and sun, a high around 83. Friday, mostly sunny, high of 84. And on Saturday, sunshine, high of 93. From the Weatherology Weather Center, I'm meteorologist Jennifer Wojcicki on AM 1150 KASM.
0: All right, Jennifer, 65 right now, 86 yesterday's high, 70 yesterday's low. We did add 28 more growing degree days. We're at 13.19 right now. Ahead of schedule from last year, we were at 12:30 on this day 1 year ago. There you go. 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
0: Good morning. It is Padua Pub. Hey, if you looking for something to do tomorrow, how about Dave's Famous Pork Chop and Sweet Corn Feed? 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Tomorrow, serving in the reception hall, 5 till 8. You got pork chops, you got sweet corn, and oh, by the way, it's all you can eat. And then you got salad and vegetables and dessert, too. That's all at the Padua Pub. They hope to see you there. That's tomorrow, Dave's Famous Pork Chop and Sweet Corn Feed in the reception hall from 5 till 8.
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0: 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Good morning. Looks like Teresa Eichers will be coming up on your Party Line program here for today at 9:15 on Chasm Radio. Well, they're saying gas prices are creeping up again. What, national average over $4 a gallon, $4.01? On my way in this morning, saw gas as high as $3.89. Also, gas at $3.83, unleaded $88 at $3.74 this morning. Here's more from Tammy Trujillo.
13: Traffic through the Strait of Hormuz appears to have slowed, sending the price of oil upward in the last few weeks. According to AAA, today's average price for a gallon of regular unleaded is a penny over $4 a gallon. That's up from $3.85 a week ago. Drivers in California are paying the most at $5.51 a gallon. I'm Tammy Trujillo.
0: Ew, $5.51, icky, icky, huh? Some other states, on average, Iowa at about $3.80, North Dakota $3.79. Nebraska, $3.89. Montana at $4.16. The state of Washington is at $5.03. Nevada, $4.66. Let's see here. Do we want cheaper gas? We're going to have to go to Mississippi at $3.58. Texas at $3.61. Missouri, they're at $3.69. Indiana, $3.34. That's probably the lowest there that I see this morning. Indiana, $3.34. You got Illinois right next door. They're at $4.16. So you cross the border, you're almost a dollar a gallon cheaper. Yeah, right there. So there you go. That's all courtesy of AAA. So we'll keep our eyeballs on that. Yes, we will. More markets and news here as the morning wears along. It's 8:13 already. Let's make our way over to, let's get Randy Rothstein, get his calisthenics all wrapped up and have him try and hit a home run. We know he will. It's Sports Scoreboard Show coming up.
18: I've got high blood pressure, and it's higher right now.
16: Smoking in the Metrodome. It's not allowed. No smoking in this stadium. If you must smoke, go to Cleveland.
17: It's two strikes to count to Peyton Winter. Winter sends us a long way to left field. Looking up and gone. Three-run homer for Peyton Winter has put the Arosa Saints out in front 4-1 here in the sixth.
28: Didn't miss that one. Not a cheapie either, Randy, as that thing got out of here in a hurry. Hit fly for Peyton Winter, and they're up 4-1. Here comes Tim Boyd. 1-0 pitch, hit on the ground. Damer gobbles it up, knocks it down, stuff on the bag. That's Frank Harrell. Gets it on tight with Delano as they are off to round number two after a 6-4 victory over Roseau. 2 in the ninth for the Chargers.

Sports Scoreboard Show on KASM Radio. Randy Rothstein in on this Tuesday morning, the 21st day of July 2026. Time to take a look what has gone on in sports, what's going to happen in sports here in central Minnesota and beyond. 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Sports Scoreboard Show. Our Minnesota Twins had a dismal performance last night out in Cleveland. Joe Ryan was throwing batting practice, it seemed like, to the Cleveland Guardians as they clubbed seven home runs in the victory over the Minnesota Twins last night. Twins were blown out 13-4. Joe Ryan charged with the loss after he allowed 8 runs on 10 hits. He gave up 5 home runs. Minnesota has dropped 3 in a row. Continue their 4-game series with the Guardians tonight. Not a good performance by Joe Ryan and the Twins. Start of the NFL season right around the corner. Training camps open across the league over the next 2 weeks. Vikings rookies are expected to report on Sunday. The veterans will arrive to the team facility next Tuesday. Our neighbors to the east, the Milwaukee Brewers, began their series against the New York Mets with an 8-3 victory at American Family Field. The Brewer crew playing pretty good baseball. Cooper Pratt slugged a solo home run. Andrew Vaughn had a 2-run shot. Joey Ortiz launched a 3-run blast. Milwaukee playing good baseball. They've won 4 straight. Will continue their 3-game set. I think they lead the Cubbies by 6 or 7 games right now in that central division of the National League. Minnesota Lynx, well, they hung on. Watched the end of this ball game last night. Hung on, beating the Seattle Storm 105-102. Lynx trailed at halftime by a couple. Kayla McBride led all scorers with 33 points. Olivia Miles right behind her with 32. Nafisa Collier, yeah, there was rumors that she might return last night. Didn't see no sign of Nafisa. Minnesota will visit the Storm for a rematch tomorrow. Elsewhere in sports this morning, look across the league here, the leagues. Chicago Blackhawks star player wants a franchise legend to return, Connor Bedard. Told the media on Monday that he'd be excited if Patrick Kane would come back to the Windy City. 37-year-old is a free agent. He spent 16 seasons with the Blackhawks, helping lead the club to 3 Stanley Cups alongside partner in crime, Jonathan Toews. So Kane has been with the Red Wings over the past 3 seasons. University of Michigan, yeah, they have had a lot of trouble lately, their athletic department. They're going to have a new leader of its athletic department, too. University announced on Monday that athletic director Ward Manuel will step down at the end of the calendar year. The school also released a summary of independent investigation into the culture of the athletic department, which concluded that issues were not widespread. Manuel led the athletic department for over a decade. That included national championship in men's football and basketball. Los Angeles Dodgers bringing in some relief help ahead of next month's trade deadline.
The team acquired Seth Helverson from the Rockies in exchange for two minor leaguers. Helverson, a right-hander, is coming off a stint on the injured list with shoulder inflammation. He has an ERA of 4.74 in 21 appearances. Right-hander Nick Brasso and outfielder Lyndon Vitterick are headed to Colorado in that deal. The NBA's all-time leading scorer is narrowing down his decision where he wants to play next. ESPN reports LeBron James is focusing on the Miami Heat, Cleveland Cavaliers, and Philadelphia 76ers as his potential final landing spots. The 41-year-old was also considering the Warriors, Nuggets, and Timberwolves as Western Conference candidates. There's still no timetable when LeBron makes his decision. Green Bay Packers have locked up a key defensive starter. According to the NFL Network, they agreed to a 3-year, $57 million contract extension with Devontae Wyatt. The deal includes a $20 million signing bonus. He was originally taken with the 28th pick in the 2022 draft. Packers now expected to turn their attention to signing tight end Tucker Kraft to a long-term deal. Their veterans will report to training camp next week. And just a reminder, too, the Minnesota Amateur Baseball Hall of Fame, they'll be inducting some new members into the Hall of Fame coming up on September the 19th. Included Tim Beyer from Regal, Alan Drexler from Searles, Dale McAdams from Roscoe, Greg Odiodegaard from Arlington, Gary Schlepper from Shakopee, and Harlan Butch-Steen from Raymond. Also being inducted into the Hall of Fame under the Glenn Carlson Award will be Tom Elliott, former sports writer at St. Cloud Times and now over in Wilmer, sports writer there, and Elroy Weed Midland from Watertown will be inducted under the Glenn Carlson Distinguished Service Award. Now, all of these Hall of Famers, again, inducted into the Minnesota Amateur Baseball Hall of Fame September 17th at the River's Edge Convention Center in St. Cloud. That's the home of the Minnesota Amateur Baseball Hall of Fame Museum. You can get tickets. 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Be found online there. Order your tickets for that event. There's a social hour that begins at 3. And then the banquet will follow right around 5:30. Lots of local folks that are going to enter this year's Hall of Fame. Congratulations to them all. And that's going to do it to your Sports Scoreboard Show here on KASM Radio. I'll announce a little later on today where my next KASM Amateur Baseball Game of the Week will be. It's week number 10 for me. And so we'll look at some game times, some of those schedules. There's a lot of playoffs going on. Find a game for you to do this weekend here on KASM Radio. That's Sports Scoreboard Show. It's brought to you this morning by Hennen Lumber in Freeport.

0: We currently have 66 degrees in Albany, our morning low. Joseph had 65 degrees. That's been our morning low. The humidity right now on our Arcos weather station, a very comfortable 76. We have a dew point this morning of 56. They're saying that we could maybe see dew points today and tomorrow that might hit the upper 40s. That's very spring-like when you get dew points that low after what we've had with dew points in the low 70s to mid-70s here the last couple weeks. So going to be rather pleasant the next few days, and warm again on Thursday and Friday. Saturday, Sunday look like really hot again. 66 degrees. That forecast does call for a high of 77 today with a low of 52 tonight. 52. Whew. Got to put little jackets on my pumpkin plants. 77 for a high on Wednesday with a low of 55 Wednesday night. That's open the window kind of weather, folks. Air the house, air the building out. On Thursday, we're looking for a high of 83 with a low of 61 Thursday night. So that'll be one of those PRETTY days. Friday, 84 with a low of 64 Friday night. And then Saturday, 93 on Saturday, 94 on Sunday, and 90 on Monday. Looks like Saturday and Sunday, though, those winds going to still be, or at least Sunday. Sunday winds coming out of the north yet. Saturday, those winds are out of the south. But, oh yeah. And I'm not seeing any hint of rain in the forecast. I think those rain showers that you will get, if you do get anything, will be those little pop-up showers that all of a sudden just form. Like yesterday, driving into Albany. All of a sudden, there's this dark cloud above us. And about 10 o'clock yesterday morning, just get a little shower in Albany yesterday. That was it. It's dry. It's dry, and I talked to some folks yesterday on the phone talking about another week of hot weather with no rain could do in some of the crops. There are some very ugly-looking crops already. Some corn stands that they're done. They're toast. So my heart bleeds with you. I've been a sand farmer for so many years. We all were looking at this crop and going, gosh, it's so beautiful. After June rains, early July, we had a couple rains. But a week of hot 90s, and now we're 2 weeks from our last rainfall here in Albany. It's almost too long to go without help from Mother Nature. 66 in Albany. We've got news coming up at the bottom of the hour here on KASM Radio.
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0: 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'66 currently in Albany. Coming up on Party Line today, it'll be Teresa Eichers from Eichers Hobby Farm. She'll be in studio with Kirby. That's coming up here this morning on KASM at 9:15. We're going to break for some news on KASM. Your MNN News is next. It's brought to you this morning by Frederick's Tire and Oil over in Sauk Center.
3: 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The National Weather Service says recent storms brought hundreds of lightning strikes across northeastern Minnesota and parts of Ontario.

0: Deadline for Minnesotans to pre-register to vote in the August 11th state primary. 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
6: Hi there, KASM listeners. This is Kyle Wyman, Operations Manager at the Stearns Conservation District, with your weekly conservation report. It's mid-July here in central Minnesota, and despite the oppressive heat and the smoke, we've still got several learning opportunities coming up for farmers, along with a few timely reminders as you manage crops, livestock, and your conservation practices through the heart of the growing season here. First up, the University of Minnesota Extension is offering a Transition Cow Workshop on this coming Tuesday, July 21st at the Vogt Dairy near Sauk Center, and that starts at 12:30 p.m. No registration is required. This event will focus on maximizing the value of your animals during the transition period, and you'll rotate through stations covering fresh cow monitoring, transition health, and strategies to get the most from beef on dairy calves and call cows. It's going to be a practical, hands-on session right on a farm. Next, on Wednesday, July 22nd, Extension is also hosting the Beef and Dairy Insights on Calf Development at the Greenwald Pub. That one begins at 10 o'clock in the morning. And the workshop will cover colostrum management, nutrition, and health protocols to set calves up for a strong early development. Pre-registration is required for that one, so contact Extension for details. Looking ahead to August, the Rochelt Research Farm and Field Day will take place on Wednesday, August 12th at 9 a.m. to 1 p.m. That event is near Westport. It's organized by the Pope and Stearns Conservation Districts along with the Minnesota Department of Ag. And that field day will feature a farmer panel on soil health, updates on nitrogen management, irrigation technologies, cover crops, new soil sensor tools, and a bunch of other stuff. A free lunch is included, but you do need to handle registration with Pope SWCD to participate. Now, here are a few timely conservation updates for you here in mid-July. So with crops well into their rapid growth phase, it's always important to keep an eye on soil moisture and nutrient availability. If you're irrigating, make sure systems are calibrated and running efficiently. This time of year can certainly bring fast changes in crop water demand, as we've seen these past couple weeks. Split application nitrogen strategies and soil moisture sensors can help you get the most from both your fertilizer and water while still protecting our local waterways. For livestock producers, fly pressure has certainly picked up with the warm weather. Managing manure, maintaining clean bedding, and using fly control tools can help reduce the stress and protect your animal performance and health. Pasture-based producers should continue rotating according to a prescribed grazing plan with our conservation office, but make sure those paddocks don't get too short or overgrazed, and maintaining the strong regrowth now will pay off later in the season. If you harvested small grains or chopped early season forage, now is a great window for establishing summer or fall cover crops. Multi-species blends especially can help you build soil structure, suppress weeds,

0: capture residual nitrogen before your next main crop goes on. And this is especially valuable following those early small grain harvests. And finally, a quick reminder that cost share programs are still available for conservation practices, including cover crops, windbreaks, and plenty more. 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You can give us a call anytime, Monday through Friday, 8 a.m. to 4:30 p.m. That's 320-251-7800, extension 3. 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We look forward to hearing from you and working together to meet your conservation goals. And with your Stearns Conservation District Weekly Chasm Conservation Report, this has been Kyle Wyman. Thanks for listening.
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3: Here in Albany, we have 21 minutes in front of the hour of 9 o'clock. It's weatherology time for you this morning, brought to you by Albany Auto Center and Napa and Yarmon Ford of Painesville. Jennifer joins us here on KASM from Weatherology. A good Tuesday morning to you, Jennifer.
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3: And wow, is that ever pleasant outside this morning with temps in the 60s.
7: It is indeed, yeah. I mean, we're looking at a cold front that pushed through the region here, so a little bit of a break here from that oppressive heat that we were experiencing for the past several days, but just shortly lived, though. Today, we're looking at sunny skies, highs into the upper 70s. It'll be a bit on the breezy side. Tonight, mostly clear, low near 52. Wednesday looks like we'll see some sunshine. Pretty similar day, high around about 77 degrees, then warming up a little bit already to, for the second half of the work week ahead. Thursday, sunshine 83, 84 here on Friday with mostly sunny skies. Saturday, it looks like we'll expect to see some sunshine, warmer as well, with a high around about 93. I'm meteorologist Jennifer Wojcicki.
3: All right, Jennifer, and really no mention of rain in the forecast. It's hard to come by, isn't it?
7: It really is, yeah. I mean, we can certainly use it, but it doesn't look like we're expecting to see it at all for the rest of the week.
3: All right, boy. And I'm sure, Jennifer, if you could make rain, you would make it for us, wouldn't you?
7: Oh, I love rain, so absolutely, for sure.
3: Absolutely. I love it. All right, we'll talk to you and your colleagues a little later on today. You have a good morning.
7: Thank you so much, you too.
3: There she goes, Jennifer from Weatherology, her report this morning. 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
10: The Wall Street Journal reports that international shipping giant DHL plans to move freight on new wind-powered cargo ships with towering rigid sails that harness ocean winds. These vessels are five times smaller than a typical container ship and can cut fuel consumption by more than half on some routes. DHL says the service will begin on Asia to Europe lanes and could help companies meet climate goals without waiting for cleaner fuels. The experiment shows that old ideas, paired with modern logistics, may reshape how goods travel across busy international trade corridors in the years ahead. I'm Ken Chester.
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3: 15 minutes in front of 9 o'clock. We're going to make our way over to Albany Auto Center in Napa. Mike Lemke joins us here on KASM, and a good morning to you, Mike.
12: Good morning, Randy.
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12: Yeah, but it sounds like it's not going to last.
3: No, it's not going to last. 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
12: Yes, we can. We been doing quite a bit of air conditioning work, along with that, regular maintenance such as oil changes, transmission services, brake work, all those things. Just got done putting a water pump in one that you have to take the whole timing system out to put a water pump in. So some of them get a little bit complicated, but we have the skills and the technicians to get the job done correctly and get you back on the road.
3: You bet. Do you work on a few trailers too, I'm sure, over at Albany Auto Center in Napa, getting that lighting straightened out and tires, bearings, you know. Those wheel bearings on trailers, that's something one should check periodically, right?
12: You should. There's different systems out there. Some of them you have to disassemble everything in order to do the, any kind of maintenance. Some of them have what they call a packable system where you can actually hook a grease gun up and grease it, but you do have to have the understanding of what you're working on, what you're looking for, to tell whether or not it needs to come apart in order to do a proper maintenance to it, or can it just be greased and down the road you go?
3: Yeah. You know, one thing too, Mike, I'm sure you've run into this too, where, you know, people maybe end up having a flat tire and they go to the spare and the spare is flat. And it's like, check those spare tires out every once in a while.
12: Yeah, and if you have a system that lowers that spare tire, you want to make sure that periodically, at least once a year, sometimes twice a year, wash it out with a garden hose or a spray device of some sort to get it clean, and then lubricate it, run it up and down a couple of times, then put it away. That way, when you do need it in the system to function properly when you're out on the road, it will do so. Otherwise, a lot of those, you can't get the spare tires out. Then you're down to the tow trucks coming to pick you up or somebody bringing you a tire to get you going.
3: That's right. And the tow trucks, of course, you offer that towing 24/7 at Albany Auto Center in Napa. And, you get around the country, don't you?
12: Yeah, we get around. We've been as far as Missouri, Michigan, North Dakota, you know. So we do have to transport vehicles out of our area at times. So we are licensed to be able to do that. We do have an intrastate licensing ability, so we can do that to help out our needs. Almost had to go pick my daughter and grandson up one time in South Dakota and take them to Colorado, but they finally found a tow truck in the area to get them taken care of after almost 8 hours. So I was getting a little bit figuring out I was going to go do it, but they were able to finally find a tow truck in the area that got them taken care of. And that's what we do here locally. We make sure that we're here to respond in a prompt manner as well as we can to get your needs addressed out on the road surfaces.
3: You know, that brings up a very interesting question here, because we'll get a check engine light that comes on once in a while, and maybe you're sitting in your driveway or at home and you're going, well, that check engine light, I maybe can make it to the service shop and have it fixed there. But there are some instances where you just should not drive and you should be towed in, right?
12: Yes, and here's the thing. A lot of the newer vehicles have so many components that if you drive it, you can actually do damage to something else depending on what it is. And you don't always know what it is to be able to answer that question. So err on the side of safety, have it towed, then you don't have to have an incident. Most people on their newer vehicles have roadside assistance through their full coverage insurance, so usually you can take care of it with that without any additional expenses, and they'll get it to your nearest shop to get that repaired, or give us a call and we can get it in here as well.
3: What are those numbers, Mike?
12: Well, for those do-it-yourselfers want to get into the Napa store, the number is 320-845-6272, spells Napa, N-A-P-A on the telephone. 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
3: All right, Mike, we'll talk again later in the week. You have a great Tuesday.
12: You too. Thanks, Randy.
3: You bet. Mike Lemke joining us from Albany Auto Center in Napa this morning here on KASM Radio.
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0: Joyful Inspirations are up next on KASM. They're brought to you this morning by Our Savior's Lutheran Church in Albany. Here's our inspirational message for this Tuesday morning.
3: Greetings from Our Savior's Lutheran Church in Albany, where we connect with God and each other. A reading from Christ in Our Home. It is God. Psalm 75, verse 3. When the earth totters with all its inhabitants, it is I who keep its pillars steady. In college, I worked as a canoe guide at a camp in the Boundary Waters canoe area in northern Minnesota. I became known as the canoe guide who always seemed to be on trail on the stormiest days. Wind, rain, thunder, and lightning, I paddled and portaged with campers through it all. The worst was a windstorm that struck while we were camped on a bare rock face. The gusts howled all night, rattling and tossing our tent. Perhaps because we made it out unscathed, except for my tent poles, which were unredeemable, I later found great comfort in this verse from Psalm 75, a psalm of thanksgiving to God. Hidden in the Hebrew of verse 3 is an additional personal pronoun providing extra emphasis on God's action to care for the world and all its people. A better translation might be, I, myself, keep its pillars steady. Through all the tumult and strife, it is God who steadies us, holds us, and keeps us for life. You are near to those who call upon you, O God. Steady me when I cry to you. Amen.
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2: NBC News Radio, I'm Michael Kastner. U.S. soldier killed in an Iranian attack on an Iraq base has been identified. 30-year-old Sergeant Michael Emmanuel Swinton of Fayetteville, North Carolina, was killed over the weekend during a controlled detonation of an Iranian drone on Saturday. Swinton was one of three U.S. soldiers killed in Iranian attacks over the weekend. 19-year-old Isabella Gonzalez of Texas was killed on Friday, while 25-year-old Tyler Freehan of Hawaii died on Saturday. Yesterday, the Pentagon reported that nearly 100 U.S. service members have been injured since July 7th. Almost all of those who were injured have returned to duty. The dignified transfer of the two U.S. soldiers killed in Jordan has been postponed. That's according to the White House, which said the ceremony will take place on a date that's being finalized. President Trump has said he was set to be in attendance today at Dover Air Force Base in Delaware. As tensions continue to flare in the Middle East, Iran's Islamic Revolutionary Guard Corps claims its aerospace force used cruise missiles to destroy Amazon's central data infrastructure in Bahrain. The IRGC said today that the U.S. air defense systems and radar installations were also targeted in the attack. Secretary of War Pete Hegseth is testifying before the Senate today. Scott Carr with more in Washington.
3: It's expected Secretary Hegseth will be joined by the Joint Chiefs Chair, General Dan Kane, at the hearing before the Senate Appropriations Committee. Lawmakers called for the hearing concerning President Trump's requested supplemental funding package to cover the costs of the war in Iran and other emergencies.
2: Tropical Storm Bertha is slowly moving toward the Gulf Coast. The latest update from the National Hurricane Center puts the storm at about 100 miles south-southwest of Panama City, Florida. Michael Kastner, NBC News Radio.
0: Thank you, Michael. Here, NBC News from 24/7 News here on KASM at 9 o'clock. We have an online auction that is currently going on through Monday, July the 27th. Mauger Auctioneers have the Cyril and Marjorie Marthaler Estate Auction. Now, this property located at 25705 County Road 2, St. Cloud, from St. Joe, a half mile west on County Road 75, and then 5 miles south on County Road 2 from Cold Spring, and 4 miles northeast on County Road 2. This online auction opened up on Friday, July 17th, and will close on Monday, July 27th. Now, there is a preview that is set for today. The preview is set for today at 4:30 up until 7:30. You can preview these items at that property. Cyril and Marjorie Marthaler Estate have some very old cars, a 1964 Chevrolet Corvair Monza, a 1948 Chevrolet Thriftmaster truck, and there's a 1965 Chevrolet 10 pickup, a 1941 Chevrolet pickup, an Alice Chalmers CA tractor, some shop equipment, 2007 Yamaha Grizzly, 350 4x4 ATV, some vintage snowmobiles and outdoor items, antiques and collectibles, household items. 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It will close on Monday, July 27th, starting at 6 p.m., So, again, preview Tuesday tonight from 4:30 to 7:30 at property located at 25705 County Road 2, St. Cloud. So from St. Joe, go a half mile west on County Road 75 and 5 miles south on County Road 2. From Cold Spring, go 4 miles northeast on County Road 2.
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7: Chasm Weather.

0: mainly sunny skies today with daytime highs approaching 77. Northwesterly winds 10 to 20 miles per hour. Lows level off around 52. Tonight, clear skies. Daytime highs approaching 77. Tomorrow, sunny skies. Mainly clear and dry. Thursday and Friday, low 80s. Thursday, mid 80s by Friday. From the Weatherology Weather Center, I'm meteorologist Jennifer Wojcicki on AM 1150 KASM.
1: Thank you, Jennifer. Currently 67 degrees in Albany, the humidity at 74%. We have a dew point this morning of a very comfortable 55. 55, the dew point currently sits. The pressure is on the rise at 29.95. The winds, yeah, they're gusty, 13 to 15 miles an hour. Seeing those winds blowing out of the west-northwest this morning. Your average high this time of year is 84. The average low is 62. And I can say it for the first time in weeks that we will not meet our average high today. No, with 77, the forecasted high for today. Sunrise came at 5:50. It'll set at 8:59 tonight. 52, the low tonight. Wow. Be a little dew and precipitation in the morning on our plants, won't there? That'll be one, I think, good thing coming out of it. If we're not getting rain, we're probably going to get a little dew on our morning plants here the next few mornings. So 77 in the forecast for today, the record high. Let's go back to the year of 1934 when it was 105 in 1934. The record low 49 in 1947. Nothing in the way of precipitation the last 24 hours. Yesterday saw a high of 86. Our morning low was 65, and it's currently 66 currently in Albany. That is your morning weather on KASM in the 9 o'clock news hour.
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3: When Paul said he had learned to be content in whatever state he was in, he was not saying he was content with where he was in his Christian walk. He was desperate to know Christ better every day. He knew that if he was not moving upward, he would be pulled downward. Here's the problem. Many Christians are comfortable with their lives the way they are, and they know that pressing in will make them uncomfortable. That's why few Christians are able to pray for revival with true faith. They know if revival comes, it will shake up their comfortable lives. That's why Christians need a greater passion to know Christ. Remember, the glory is always on the other side of the cross, and that's the truth.
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1: 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Funeral services for Mark Motchke, 56 of Little Falls. That service will take place at 11 o'clock this morning at St. Michael's Catholic Church in Buckman. Friends may call from 10 to 11 o'clock this morning at St. Michael's Catholic Church in Buckman, in the parish hall. This is for Mark Motchke, 56 of Little Falls. Memorial Mass, a Christian burial for Mervyn Selar, 90 of St. Cloud. That service will be held at 11 o'clock this morning, St. Francis Xavier Catholic Church, Sartell. Friends may call beginning at 9:30 this morning until the time of the service at St. Francis Xavier Catholic Church, Sartell, for Mervyn Selar, 90 of St. Cloud. Mass of Christian burial for Joseph Joe Wallach, 76 of Rice. That service will take place Wednesday morning at 11 o'clock. Immaculate Conception Catholic Church in Rice. Friends may call beginning at 10 o'clock Wednesday morning at the church in Rice. The Daniel Funeral Home in charge of the arrangements for Joseph Joe Wallach, 76 of Rice. Mass of Christian burial, Memorial Mass of Christian burial for Joan Schmidtbauer, 92 of Little Falls. That'll be held on Wednesday morning at 11 o'clock, Holy Family Catholic Church in Belle Prairie. Friends may call 1 hour prior to the services on Wednesday at Holy Family Catholic Church, Belle Prairie, for Joan Schmidtbauer, 92 of Little Falls. Funeral services for Leslie Smith, 62 of St. Cloud. That service will take place on Wednesday from 4 to 8 o'clock at the Williams Dingman Family Funeral Home in St. Cloud. Friends may call an hour prior to the services on Thursday at 11 o'clock as well at the church in St. Cloud. That's the Atonement Lutheran Church in St. Cloud for Leslie Smith, 62 of St. Cloud. Massive Christian burial for Marie Dobmeier, 93 of Albany. That service will take place Thursday morning at 11 o'clock. $7 Catholic Church in Albany. Friends may call from 9:30 to 10:45 on Thursday at $7 Gathering Area in Albany. The Pat and Shad Funeral and Cremation Services in charge of the arrangements for Marie Dobmeier, 93 of Albany. Massive Christian burial for Genevieve Jenny Welly, 89 of Spring Hill. Service will be held at 11 o'clock Thursday, St. Michael's Catholic Church in Spring Hill. Friends may call on Wednesday from 4 to 7 o'clock, then again on Thursday from 9 to 10 o'clock, all at the Pat and Shad Funeral Home in Melrose. Parish prayers will be at 5 o'clock Wednesday evening. There will be a rosary immediately following by the Christian women on Wednesday evening at the funeral home. Pat and Shad Funeral and Cremation Services of Melrose in charge of the arrangements for Genevieve Jenny Welly, 89 of Spring Hill. Massive Christian burial celebrating the life of Lorraine Leeser Mose, 99 of St. Cloud. 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Friends may call from 4 to 7 o'clock on Thursday at the Daniel Funeral Home in St. Cloud. There will be parish prayers at 7 o'clock on Thursday evening and a visitation prior to the 11 o'clock service, 1 hour prior to that service for Lorraine Leeser Mose, 99 of St. Cloud, the Daniel Funeral Home in charge of those arrangements. Funeral services for Al Tyson, 85 of St. Joseph. That service will take place at 11 o'clock Friday. St. Joseph Catholic Church, St. Joseph. Friends may call from 9 to 10:45 Friday at Heritage Hall at St. Joseph Catholic Church. Winter Funeral Home of Cold Spring in charge of the arrangements for Al Tyson, 85 of St. Joseph. Massive Christian burial for Daniel Hesterman, 69 of St. Cloud. That service will take place at 11 o'clock Friday, St. Paul's Catholic Church, St. Cloud. Friends may call 1 hour prior to the services on Friday at St. Paul's Catholic Church in St. Cloud for Daniel Hesterman, 69 of St. Cloud. Celebration of Life services for Eberhard Ebb Hinnenkamp, 95 of Melrose. That service will be held on Friday from 3 to 7 o'clock at the Freeport Community Center. There will be a Catholic Mass taking place at a later date for Eberhard Ebb Hinnenkamp, 95 of Melrose. And memorial service for Eva Mae Richmond, 74 of Piers. That service will be held at 11 o'clock Saturday, the Lemire Funeral Home in Little Falls. Friends may call an hour prior to that service on Saturday at the Lemire Funeral Home, Little Falls, for Eva Mae Richmond, 74 of Piers. Memorial Mass, a Christian burial for Harriet Scherer, 97 of Melrose. Service will be held Saturday at 11 o'clock, St. Mary's Catholic Church, Melrose. Friends may call from 10 to 11 o'clock on Saturday at St. Mary's Catholic Church in Melrose. Pat and Shad Funeral and Cremation Services of Melrose in charge of the arrangements for Harriet Scherer, 97 of Melrose. Celebration of Life service for Danielle Dockendorf Spisak, 43 of Chicago, formerly of Cold Spring. That service will be held at 3 o'clock Saturday, Cold Spring Lions Park. Winter Funeral Home in charge of the arrangements for Danielle Dockendorf Spisak, 43 of Chicago, formerly of Cold Spring. And a service will be held at a later date for Jerry Earl Lodemeyer, 65 of Little Falls. That service held at a later date for Jerry Earl Lodemeyer, 65 of Little Falls. Those are your funeral announcements this morning on KASM. They're brought to you by the Daniel Funeral Home and Cremation of St. Cloud Clearwater, St. Joe Sartell, the Daniel Benson Funeral Home of St. Cloud, Daniel Anderson Funeral Home of Painesville, the Miller Carlin Funeral Homes of St. Cloud, Albany, Holding Ford and Upsala, Albany Floral Shop and Gifts, Pat and Shad Funeral and Cremation Services of Sauk Center, Melrose, Freeport and Gray Eagle, 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On Sarah's Party Lines, coming up next on KASM, Teresa Eichers joins Kirby in studio. We'll get to Teresa and Kirby right after these messages.
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7: 67 degrees here in central Minnesota. We are 18 minutes after the hour of 9 o'clock on KASM. 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Teresa Eichers, Eichers Hobby Farm, joins me in studio here today. Can you pull the microphone towards your face a little bit?
8: How's that?
7: Perfect. How's good. Teresa today?
8: Wonderful.
7: Good.
8: This weather is amazing.
7: You like the cool down, do you?
8: Oh, my gosh. Yeah. Like it
7: we
8: a
7: were
8: lot.
7: Due.
8: Mm-hmm.
7: Been like 5 weeks of... hot. I was telling Randy, I got out of my vehicle this morning and the wind was blowing and it was like, ooh, a cool wind? That's
8: yeah,
7: been a while.
8: Yeah, it's crazy. You guys got your windows open here.
7: Well, we had to.
8: Yeah, it's, I would say, yeah.
7: She, our AC wasn't keeping up so very good in
8: here.
7: Uh-oh.
8: Yeah. That's not fun.
7: Nope.
8: That's not fun. But you know what? We are, we got our second cutting of alfalfa in. It didn't rain.
7: Okay.
8: Which isn't actually good. But it's good that it didn't rain, but it's nice to have it up. And Jerry just cut the barley yesterday, and so we'll be combining it on Wednesday and Thursday. And we have a prolific, I mean, it's unbelievable how well our barley did. We didn't get the rain, like, so now we can cut it.
7: Sure.
8: But normally we don't cut it until, like, the first or second week of August. So everything is kind of like
7: three
8: early.
7: Weeks early, sure.
8: Mm-hmm. Yeah, but our alfalfa, because we didn't get all that rain, our first cutting was crazy good, and the second one, we got a third, almost a third of what we got the first cutting.
7: Sure.
8: So we need the rain. The farmers need the rain because their crops are not going to, you know what I mean?
7: Handle the heat.
8: Right. No, we've been watching on the way to, everything's tasseled out. It's crazy. I'm a farming kid, so I pay attention to that. So let's talk about skincare because this is what we do. And we want to thank everybody who out there who has purchased our products through the years. If it wasn't for you, we wouldn't do what we do.
7: You're still cutting hair.
8: Huh?
7: You're just silly cutting hair, yeah?
8: Yeah, because if I wouldn't have started the goats, I would be in the spa.
7: Right.
8: Yeah, definitely, 100%. So basically what ends up happening is our products are sold in multiple stores. And so we make all natural handcrafted goat milk skincare products. We have these stores that are products here. This could be Apothecary Compounding over in Sartell, the Atlas Family Chiropractic in Way Park, Blessing Well Gift and Gallery Frame Shop over in Painesville, the Elizabeth Rose Salon in Painesville, Infinite Wellness Natural Healing Center in Albertville at Northdale Oil right in town here. And I keep this one stocked. So the rest of them, they order and I ship it to them. And this one, I actually go in and, yeah, we get to go over to that Three Peppers. And I
7: got to get a little lunch.
8: That Three Peppers rocks. We love that stuff.
7: Hey, by the way,
8: what?
7: You called it Northdale.
8: I did.
7: Yeah.
8: I'm getting the hang of it. So after how long has it been?
7: It's probably like 18 months by now, maybe 2 months? Years.
8: Yeah. Well, you know, the old brain has old habits, right?
7: The Gopher Football Stadium was always called TCF Bank Stadium, and now they call it Huntington Bank Stadium, and it's like,
8: nobody knows
7: what
8: that is.
7: You called it TCF Bank Stadium for 15.
8: Why would they do that?
7: Yeah, I don't know.
8: Yeah. But I understand these guys bought it. Northdale bought it
7: right out,
8: so I understand why they do that. The Potpourri Health Food over in Wilmer. Regenerative Energy Center in Bondwell, Wisconsin. The Rustic North in Park Rapids. 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The Hippo in Bowie, Minnesota. Vintage Junkie over in Forest Lake. Woods Pharmacy and Nursery in Way Park. We're going to Stepping Stone today. Stepping Stone is a natural health store, and so we believe in natural. From everything that we do, we try to do as much natural as humanly possible. So what we do is we make sure the supplements we're taking and different things that we need in our body, that it's healthy. And so that's what we do at Stepping Stone. It's pretty cool because it works with your immune system and everything else. Anyways, that was my little plug for Stepping Stone, but this is what happens. We make these products at our farm. We raised the goats until our barn burnt down mm-hmm. in January. And since then, our life has been a little different. When the fire started January 28th and the barn burned down, things have really changed for us.
7: Sure.
8: So,
7: been a quick half a year, huh?
8: Oh, it's crazy. Well, it's really nuts as both of us gained weight because of this. And so with the gaining of the weight, I've lost not all of it, but most of it. You know what I mean? Actually, I lost more than what I started with. But what's really crazy is I've been using my wrinkle cream. This is the greatest thing. I've been using it for parts of my body that when you gain weight real quick, because you kind of eat, like we get, put it this way, we milk goats. We did chores. We had baby goats being born.
7: We're working.
8: We were working hours and hours. All of a sudden, there's really nothing to do. I mean, cleaning up the mess, but most of that was done with the skid loader, picking things up. But it's not like we were working like when we had the goats, where mm-hmm. you go, go, go, and you're running here and running there and chasing baby goats and hanging out in the barn. So it's a total different ballgame. And so I gained weight quickly. And this is something, when I worked in the spa, women talk about everything. I'd say more than men do. You have a wife.
7: I do.
8: You get to talk about all kinds of interesting things. I'm assuming she talks to you. You're her spouse.
7: I hear some stuff that I never thought I'd be talking about before. Correct.
8: Yeah.
7: Yep,
8: yeah.
7: You're right.
8: So when I worked behind the chair, I heard women talk about things. One thing, I have to make sure my whistle's wet to explain this. One thing that happened when I gained this weight, which I wasn't happy about, is I want to do it naturally. My skin was getting dry and different things. I made the wrinkle cream because of my father, who pointed out those wrinkles. Yes. And so I've made this. And this stuff has been working incredible. I've been using my face, my neck, everything else. And even my dermatologist will say how my skin looks really great. He's amazed. Yeah. And there's no makeup except eye makeup on me. I don't have foundation on. I typically don't use sunscreen. But the goat milk naturally has an SPF of 10, naturally. If you use a mineral-based product, it's 100% sunscreen. And I learned that because when I had my spa, I actually used a mineral base, which that company isn't around anymore. But it was young blood. This stuff was great. The makeup, the skincare, it was amazing what it did for your skin. But it protected 100%. So I would go outside, and I'd get the rest of me sunburned. And my face, I always put foundation on, and my face never got burned. In fact, when I took my makeup off, my face was kind of white, and everything else had color. So it's kind of crazy. But what I was going to talk about is the wrinkle cream. I've been using it on my thighs You know, where you get the... As, you don't have this problem, you're a man, but us women do. So what ends up happening is you get the jigglies and you get the... how do I say this without sounding terrible?
9: The jigglies.
8: Well, you know, the thighs. Yeah, people call it cellulite, but cellulite is really, people think it's fat underneath this thing. Skin is actually toxins. So the bumps you get when you get cellulite, so when you gain weight quickly, the food you're eating, like we didn't eat, we were kind of not eating very good after that. Typically, we eat pretty healthy. We have our gardens and stuff like that. So basically, what ends up happening during that time, I started getting, I didn't have an issue with cellulite throughout my, you know what I mean? Yeah. Really, I didn't. And then all of a sudden, it's like this weird stuff is happening to me. So what I started doing is I actually was using my wrinkle cream on my cellulite on my legs. And my legs have gotten, it's unbelievable. My skin, as getting older, your skin gets kind of like a crepey look. It's kind of dry and funky. Though it's not, I don't moisturize. All we use is the bar
9: cream.
8: Soap.
9: Yeah.
8: We use the bar soap to cleanse. We take a bath in it, take a shower in it every day. Typically in our house, we have whatever bar, when I'm making it, that doesn't turn out perfect. Or when I have leftover, when I'm making the molds, we take
9: a
8: little dish.
9: Sure.
8: Mm-hmm. We have a little mold, a dish that like this. And then so it's about, you know, about the size of a Cool Whip. No, not a Cool Whip. You know when you buy shredded cheese, like Parmesan cheese?
9: Mm-hmm.
8: You get a little
9: container.
8: Yep, that little container. So that's the container we use when we're making molds. So anything that's left over, we got too much. I make some samples, but then I stick that in there. So sometimes our bar will get this thick.
9: Sure.
8: So every time you make a batch, you have that. So a lot of times we'll use that bar.
9: Good Stearns County girl, by the way, holding on to those old plastic dishes.
8: My friends are like, why would you have them? I said,
9: I could use this.
8: Yeah, well, the thing is we do family. So I still cook as if I had... Like there's nine
9: the house
8: kids
9: full
8: in the
9: of
8: house.
9: Kids, yep. Yeah.
8: So we make these big, huge pots, kind of like when I made my products. I started with small batches, and then they were so small that it didn't make sense to keep. Talking small.
9: Yeah.
8: And so it didn't make sense to make these little tiny batches.
9: Let's make a big one.
8: Yep. So,
9: get to work,
8: but you can only make so much because when I made them too big, it didn't work.
9: Sure.
8: So I figured out what worked. You know what I mean? What we can make each time that was sufficient. I still had, what's that word? Quality. QA? Quality control? Is that what they say that?
9: Quality
8: QC,
9: control?
8: QC.
9: QC? Okay.
8: Yeah, so if you go to businesses, they have somebody that's in charge of QC, quality control.
9: Mm-hmm.
8: So that's what we wanted to do is make sure that the quality that we had was going to be amazing. But the one thing that was really crazy is I noticed all of a sudden my arms, I got the grandma.
9: Bingo flaps?
8: Yeah. What do you call them?
9: Bingo flaps.
8: Bingo flaps, okay.
9: That's what we called them when we were
8: young
9: and naive.
8: Oh, really?
9: Mean.
8: When we were young, we used to say that's what the underneath grandma's arms underneath here. So mine had gotten really, like, saggy and floppy, and the skin was funky. I've been putting the wrinkle cream, and my skin is getting
9: flex
8: smooth.
9: Up there.
8: Yeah, my skin is getting smooth underneath here, and it was really bad. I still have a little bit, but it's not. I just started doing it a couple days ago, and I could not believe the difference because the skin was like wrinkly and saggy, and it was kind of I didn't like it because I've had a really in pretty good shape body through the years, and so basically what ends up happening, I started doing that. And I'm impressed, and it is not a lot of applications that I've done. But what I do is I just take a pump, and I literally massage it into the arm.
9: Sure.
8: And it's like, you guys, look at those pipes.
9: Oh, yeah. She's been lifting.
8: I've been weeding gardens.
9: Yeah.
8: Oh, my gosh. So we're not doing the goats, but our gardens. So we had
9: massive.
8: Our shed.
9: Yeah.
8: Mm-hmm. Yeah. I spent 5 hours the other day weeding Jerry's garden. Another day, went back 2 hours there.
9: 5 hours of weeding.
8: Mm-hmm.
9: Yeah.
8: And I was sweating like there's nobody's business.
9: And we're going to talk about the black licorice soap you put on while you garden.
8: Oh, my
9: after
8: gosh.
9: The break.
8: Is he going to take me off?
9: I'm kicking you off right now.
8: That fast?
9: It's quick. Yeah. Randy was hogging the radio. Hey,
8: Teresa's
9: an open book if you didn't know that, and we're hearing about it today on Party Line, brought to you by Wimmer Opticians and Chiropractic Connection.
10: Plans to mark up a bill that includes more ad hoc assistance for farmers. Republican Minnesota Congressman Brad Finstead says there's approximately $10 billion in economic aid for row crops.
11: And that would be delivered as a bridge payment similar to what we have seen in the last year.
10: Finstead says the House should move on the reconciliation package this week. Today's the deadline to pre-register to vote for the state primary on August 11th. Officials are encouraging Minnesotans to pre-register because it can speed things up if you vote on the day of the election. Tuesday, lawmakers will join the Ely Chamber of Commerce Friday to talk about the economic impact the wildfires are having on northern Minnesota. DFL Senator Grant Housechild of Hermantown and Republican Representative Roger Scraba of Ely will join representatives.

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9: Mainly sunny skies today with daytime highs approaching 77. Northwesterly winds 10 to 20 miles per hour. Lows level off around 52. Tonight, clear skies. Daytime highs approaching 77. Tomorrow, sunny skies. Mainly clear and dry Thursday and Friday, low 80s. Thursday, mid 80s by Friday. From the Weatherology Weather Center, I'm meteorologist Jennifer Wojcicki on AM 1150 KASM.
10: All right, Jennifer Wojcicki with a weather check right here on KASM. We have 67 right now. That is our daytime high. Morning low was 65. Yesterday, 86 the high, 70 the low, normal high 84, a low of 62. Last year, 76 the high, 63 the low. Humidity at 74%, winds from the northwest at 17 miles an hour. Your pressure, 29.96. Sunrose, 550. It'll set at 859. 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Then we're back with Teresa on Party Line on Chasm.
11: Soybeans are lower. Corn, cattle, and hogs are all trading some degree of mixed. I'm John Perkins with a Brownfield Market Update. You better build bigger bins. It's just a suggestion, but regardless, be ready to maximize your per acre profits. Demick Series Corn by Stein. Stein has yield. Soybeans are seeing some profit-taking and technical selling after that big gain on Monday, watching demand signals and U.S. weather. The USDA's National Good to Excellent rating did improve over the past week, and development's ahead of average. August beans are down 12 and 3 quarters at 12.13 and a quarter. September's down 7 and a half at 12.08. August bean meal is up $2 at $325.50. August bean oil is down 84 points at $73.84. Corn's mixed, consolidating, watching some near-term rainfall ahead of what's expected to be another hot, dry pattern for much of the region into August. That could trim some of the top-end yield potential for this year's crop. September corn's up a half at $4.50. December's steady at $4.73. And wheat's mixed as it monitors Black Sea exports and global development conditions, but the trade remains wary about pushing prices too much higher. Major spring wheat quality crop tour is underway. September Chicago's down 3.5 at 670.5. Watching the weather, December cotton's up 59 at 79.51, but on follow-through selling, September rice is down 12 at 1388. Live in feeder cattle.

0: have turned mostly lower, waiting for this week's direct business to get underway. August live is down 65 at 225.87. October's 87 lower. It's at 223.37. August feeders are down 287 at 349.12. September's down $2 at 344.25. And hogs are mixed. Nearbys are up. The third months are mostly down. Adjusting spreads again today. Waiting to see what midday pork and packer demand look like. August leans up 65 at 101.92. October's 45 higher at 88.17. John Perkins, Brownfield.
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7: away?
6: Oh,
7: my gosh. People, yes. I mean, it's really been fun. We've had people out of state buying this. So our local people know about it, but people out of state have been buying it. So basically, I was going to tell people the list before I start.
6: Oh, the whole game.
7: List.
6: Yeah.
7: We can do a recording. The people in Facebook land already get to see it, but the people on Chasm don't. And what happened, you actually have to turn it pretty loud if you're going to do it on there. But I went to Pioneer Days, which I typically been going last. This year we won't be at Pioneer Days, but there's another guy who's going to sell books in our spot. So
6: holding your spot, though.
7: He's holding, yep,
6: my
7: spot.
6: You thinking you'll be back 27?
7: Yeah, I will be back there in 27.
6: Gotcha.
7: We just have stuff going on that we can't make it for this year at Pioneer Days.
6: Sure.
7: And I talked to Ron. Ron said they are definitely going to keep it Thursday, Friday, and Saturdays.
6: And Sunday.
7: Uh-huh.
6: Yeah.
7: So we won't always go all those days. It's too
6: That's
7: hard
6: a lot.
7: On my knees. It's too hard on my knees. I'm too old for this stuff. And we have to get it. We have to get something for when we charge. You know, to how people pay.
6: Consignment or whatever.
7: A lot of people
6: pay.
7: No. When people charge your credit card.
6: Oh, card swiper.
7: Because the problem is in that those steel buildings, people were having major problems last year with using
6: Internet,
7: their credit cards.
6: Sure.
7: So we have to figure out something. I called Verizon, they actually have some kind of little booster.
6: Yeah.
7: You pay for it either by the month or by a year, whatever, however you want to do it.
6: Can you pay for it by the weekend?
7: Not typically,
6: yeah.
7: So that was the problem. So, and there's somebody else that you can actually get it in the library for free.
6: Sure.
7: But they only have a couple of them.
6: Yeah.
7: First come, first serve, and they don't let you book it out soon.
6: Just very
7: soon.
6: Go there? Okay.
7: Mm-hmm.
6: Do you want me to play this?
7: Yeah. Yeah, we'll play. We'll listen to this thing really quick.
6: This is a family from Pioneer Days, or what are
7: There's
6: we listening
7: a family
6: to?
7: Who came up to. So people come up to the thing all the time when we're at craft sales.
6: Yeah.
7: My helpers always know this. There are people that come up and say, "I love your products. You know what I used it for?" Stuff like that. Or say, "I want more of this. I want that." So you know what I'm saying?
6: Mm-hmm.
7: So this is a cute little couple that came up, and she's telling me, "We'll play it," and she'll listen.
6: Here we go.
7: Her daughters are talking first.
6: Gotcha.
7: Hi guys, do you like these products that your mom gets? What do you think?
8: Yes.
7: Yes? And this is Jennifer. Jennifer with her little one.
9: Hi.
7: Hi.
9: This is like the only thing that ever helps for diaper rash when it's really bad. You know, Vaseline, Aquaphor, it's all okay. But like any of the Borax or Bordeaux or whatever, all of that just made her break out worse. So
7: wow.
9: This is all that I use.
7: So you're using the unscented.
9: I use lavender, actually.
7: You're actually using the lavender soap and cream?
9: Yep.
7: Wow. So, guys, you hear that? I always say unscented, but she's saying she's using lavender. I've had other mothers say that. And they also say that their babies actually sleep better when they put the lavender. Really? Oh, my goodness. That is so fun to hear. Jennifer, thank you so much.
9: Thank
7: bye, you guys. There's the whole family. Can you say bye-bye?
10: Bye.
7: Bye. Thank you. my cat's on.
6: That's pretty good.
7: Yeah. So, but we get to hear a lot of cool testimonies. A lot of people aren't willing to be on video. They say they'll send me a testimony or stuff. So when you see if anybody goes on my Facebook page or my website, they'll see I usually share all those testimonies.
6: Yep.
7: I just write what they say. I plug it in. If I have a photo of them, I put the photo with who it belongs to. I put the item that they use. So if they used, just recently I had someone who's been using the Cedarwood cream, and she's not from the state. She's from I can't remember where it was. I think it was Utah.
6: Okay.
7: But she started using the Cedarwood, just the cream. And then she got the soap last time, and then she gave me the testimony right away. And then she started the deodorant. So she ordered a couple. This is her third order. So the point is, she is tickled pink. So I have two testimonies, one her about the deodorant. She just loves it. And so it's fun to hear that. I had a guy just recently, because they've been hearing on the radio, so they got the unscented because of sensitive skins. He's
6: sure.
7: got a rash. The one thing I want to make super clear to everybody is, guys, you need – people think – right now what's happening from when I grew up, everything we did, we cleanse first.
6: Hmm?
7: Always cleanse. And society right now, what's happening is most people think, well, just throw a cream on it. We'll just pop something over it.
6: You guys
7: need to cleanse your skin first. That is so important. When we style hair, when most of the things we do, we don't take hair styling aids and throw it on. You have a clean head of hair. You have to start with clean skin. Your skin goes through 8-hour detoxification every single evening when you go to sleep. When you go to sleep, the first 3 hours, everything that's on your skin will absorb into your skin. The next 2 hours, it's being utilized, so it breaks down it within your immune system. The last 3 hours, it's detoxifying. So detoxifying, it's getting rid of all the nasty stuff.
6: Sure.
7: So what ends up happening, you wake up after your fifth hour of sleep, hands smell funny, body smells funny, breath is bad. Armpit smell makes sense.
6: Everything's coming out.
7: Mm-hmm. And if you don't cleanse that, so you need to cleanse every morning when you wake up, and then cleanse again before you go to sleep at night. So you take all the debris off you. So no matter what at our house, if you don't take a full shower or a bath, at least do a sponge bath, because the largest places that our body has these toxins that are coming out are face, neck, chest, because you like the pec area, the armpits, that stuff is coming out, guys, whether you like it or not. So face, pits, and privates, and obviously in that order. But the point, what happens if you don't cleanse your body, all them toxins on your skin are being reabsorbed. And there's been so many issues with people through, if you listen at all, what's going on with people having a lot of health issues. Our immune system is from our mouth to our back end. You know what I'm talking about.
6: Mm-hmm.
7: And so basically what ends up happening is because of that, people aren't, their immune systems are being weakened. And so we're hearing about all these crazy diseases that are happening. You need to have plenty of water, plenty of rest. You need that 8 hours. If you wake up before your 8 hours of detoxification, your body's not being fully detoxed. Guess what? That stays in you.
6: Sure.
7: It's kind of scary if you actually think about it. I like my 8 hours. For one thing, my health. You know what I'm saying? I'm really dry today.
6: Yeah.
7: Yeah.
6: Well, I wish I could get 8 hours of sleep.
7: You don't. Well, I wake up. Yeah, I wake up to go potty during the night because I drink water all the time.
6: Yeah.
7: But I'm taking an allergy med because I'm allergic to my cats. And in the morning, I've got about 2 hours of it.
6: Yeah.
7: And so about the first 3 hours after I take it, I have cotton mouth because of the stupid allergy.
6: I believe it.
7: And I've tried to do things naturally. I've not figured out something.
6: It's not working.
7: Oh, my nose runs like I got a faucet turned on.
6: I got a question with your video. So this ma here was a lavender fan, where you were always thinking that for the baby's bum and stuff like that, that the
7: unscented soap and unscented cream
6: was going to be the good one.
7: But the issue is, if they have a sensitivity.
6: Okay.
7: So I'm very what's the word?
6: Cautious.
7: Hesitant.
6: Yeah.
7: To tell someone to use if they have an allergy, if they have eczema. As a rule, you do not want to.
6: You start with the safe
7: always
6: one.
7: Start with unscented soap and unscented cream. That's what you're going to want to do. If you start with other scents and you have, because I've had people that have ordered products for me.
6: Breakouts and stuff, yeah.
7: Oh, they're online. They see it's all natural. It's great. And they're saying, they'll just order online, so I don't know them. I don't consult with them. And so they order the product. Then I get a call back. It's like, I have eczema. And it's like, oh, the peppermint made it more crazy. And I'm like, you have eczema?
6: You can't use that.
7: You can't use that.
6: Use unscented, yeah.
7: That's why I have all the testimonies that explain to people. But that's what I always tell people. You can call me. You have a question.
6: Yeah.
7: Golly gee, I've worked with the public for 40 years doing hair. And like I started talking earlier, there isn't pretty, you know what I mean? There's certain things that I have boundaries that I won't talk about that.
6: Sure.
7: Private things, you know what I mean?
6: Yeah.
7: But
6: you're not that open of a book.
7: No, I'm not that open. But
6: yourself,
7: people,
6: your own book.
7: Yeah. But the thing is, I don't talk with me and Jerry, our private lives. That's our business. That's nobody else's business.
6: Sure.
7: I don't want to hear about other people's. But the fact of the matter is, hemorrhoids, they stink. They're awful. I know lots of people that have had them. Most people are pretty private. They don't want to share with other people. But once I learned that using my unscented soap to cleanse your body and the unscented face and body cream, I have lots of people that they are amazed how the unscented works to heal.
6: Sure.
7: There's no chemicals. There's no steroids. There's nothing. And the best part, like for females, a lot of people have interaction with other body parts when they use products. So it's like, okay, so you use this product, but then it causes irritation with this product. So it's like, so when you're doing this, it's safe.
6: You're good to go.
7: Yes. Yep. And that's why I said, as a rule, I will not suggest somebody who – I've actually got a video that I played a couple days ago on Facebook about a young lady that when I came to the Albany – I live when they had the Heritage Days a few years ago.
6: Sure.
7: And her child had all kinds of rashes on its back. And they used the unscented soap and cream. And guess what? Gone. She was amazed. She came up to me and it's just like, this is really cool. So because of that, I started with only unscented. It was my staff and the clients who wanted scents because this is boring. So that's when I started making other scents. Make sense?
6: Boring.
7: Mm-hmm. And the black licorice, guys, there's nothing that's going to stay. I have people from other states now buying the black licorice. But I was telling them, cleanse.
6: I
7: with
6: needed
7: the,
6: some of that on Saturday. Deer fly got me.
7: And all you just so cleanse. But so what I learned, too, is like I was in my garden. And I was sweating my butt off because this was not yesterday, the day before, actually two. So I did 5 hours in the garden
6: Saturday.
7: three days ago. And then Sunday I picked cherries. So I didn't go to church. We went to Bertha and we
6: did some work.
7: He baled the
6: alfalfa?
7: Mm-hmm.
6: Or barley?
7: Alfalfa. Barley was just cut yesterday.
6: Okay.
7: And so then I went and I picked choke cherries. And oh my gosh, they're bugs. So basically, after so many hours, when you're sweating, this stuff works amazing for about 5 to 6 hours.
6: Yep.
7: And then because I sweat so bad, it's on my skin, it absorbs because goat milk makes stuff go into 3 layers of the skin. So it's absorbed into my body. But I'm sweating profusely because it was hot out there. And I did wear, I brought clothing on, gear that so if the bugs came, I didn't have any issues right away.
6: Yeah.
7: But after that, I had to reapply.
6: Sure.
7: Because guess what? You're sweating enough. Seriously, everything was sweating. My clothes were wet. I had to change clothes. So we learn we bring along spare clothing when we go up to Bertha because it's really hot. And so then I was picking 2 days yesterday. I picked 2 hours. So we've been going, you know, going, busy. But the point behind this is the product works if you apply it. But before we go, we always wash our bodies, shower with black licorice. We always keep a bar of black licorice soap. We have a shower upstairs and downstairs. Both of those have our black licorice soap in it.
6: Every vehicle.
7: This time of year.
6: Mm-hmm. Yeah.
7: Yep. In fact, I brought mine in this morning. Oh, where'd I put it? Oh, here.
6: You just had it.
7: This is in my vehicle. We use it winter, spring, summer, fall. It melted down. So this was partially taken out last fall. And then so it's melted down now. And this stuff is amazing. And it still smells. It's been in our car. And black licorice has a tendency, because of the anise oil is a natural kind of like preservative, it kills kills bacteria. It's a antibacterial.
6: Do you need another sip of water?
7: Yeah, I need, oh my gosh. I'd rather have a dry mouth than have my nose running here. Like,
6: right.
7: Seriously, it's so bad. When I go, like, so I'm weeding my garden, my cats are coming up and rubbing around me. And it's like, yeah. And I love my cats, but allergies are the pits what they do for you.
6: Not right now.
7: Mm-mm, not fun at all.
6: So black licorice has anise oil. It has, what else were you saying?
7: But it's antibacterial and antimicrobial.
6: Yeah.
7: So it kills bacteria.
6: Sure.
7: During COVID, we called it our COVID cream. Instead of kids spraying that nasty stuff, take a little black licorice and rub it around. Kills bacteria, germs. We use it. That's one of the oils I use in my natural deodorant. So you don't stink. It doesn't stop you from sweating, but it stops you from stinking. And this deodorant, we have been selling like crazy.
6: Sure.
7: People love it. And it lasts a long time. A long time. So that's all I use. It's simple. It's a cream. This is a brand new jar. We fill her up, send her off, and off
6: you
7: go. Uh-huh. So the wrinkle cream throughout your body. I learned this week about my saggy skin, how amazing it worked.
6: Sure.
7: And I've been using my legs for crepey legs. I will actually wear shorts now.
6: Had anyone else had that success with that before? Do you have testimonials on that? Or
7: I have people who have told me that.
6: Yeah.
7: They've been using it, but they will not
6: share. Yeah.
7: Oh, they don't want people knowing that. It's embarrassing.
6: Yeah.
7: Yeah. Oh, my gosh, I got wrinkly skin. And, you know, and the grandma stuff underneath here,
6: yeah.
7: They're not. That people aren't happy about it.
6: They don't want to draw attention to that.
7: Mm-mm. And they don't, I mean, they talk to me personally,
6: yeah.
7: But don't say my name. So because of that, I don't
6: do
7: that.
6: So you knew. Mm-hmm. That's why you did it.
7: Well, and the thing is, when I first started making this, I owned the spa. I went to Blaine. These people were using my shampoo bars. You know, they were soap bars.
6: Yep.
7: But these women were using to shampoo their hair, shampooing their animals. And I'm like, are you kidding me? Seriously? That's what you're using it for? I grew up, we had lice, you know, we had the regular old lye with water.
6: Yep.
7: And mom used that to do our laundry and scrub floors and everything. But we didn't shampoo our bodies or our face with it.
6: Right. That's pretty intense.
7: You know what I mean? Mm-hmm.
6: Yeah.
7: So with the goat milk, what it does is the way my skin feels, I mean, my skin is so soft. My body, people, in the middle of winter, I don't cream up, and I'm like, does it work? I pull my sleeve up. Feel that.
6: Give it a touch. Yeah.
7: Your skin is so soft. Yeah, before I started using my products, I was always applying. I make creams because they are over 50% goat milk.
6: Sure.
7: When you buy a lotion, it's over 70%, it's at least 70% water. So when you apply a lotion, it actually dehydrates your skin. Internally, it'll moisturize you. Externally, it actually... So let's go inside the lake for a while or sit in the bathtub too long. Let the little kids play. They wrinkly toes, wrinkly fingers. So it actually dehydrates your skin. So basically what ends up happening, I do not cream up any... My face and sometimes my hands, I will moisturize in the winter months.
6: Yep.
7: But typically I don't. Now I do. I use this black licorice because when you go outside, the mosquitoes, the horse flies are
6: absolutely
7: horrific. They're so bad. So guys, you have to apply that. And it would shampoo your hair. And if you went, so with me, for what I do, if I know I'm going to be outside, I will. The reason I wear a hat is to protect, because my genetics with skin cancer kind of stinks. So I protect at least my face.
6: Yeah.
7: But I just cream up. And I'm good to go. I don't have an issue. I don't know if I've been bit yet this year. I don't think I've been bit. So, but
6: keep
7: we
6: it that
7: are,
6: way, huh?
7: Yeah, I hate being bit. So, I don't know how much time we have left, but I kind of wanted to go through the list because I haven't done this for a while. And people really want to know what to use stuff for.
6: You got 5 minutes.
7: So, I'm going to tell you what the people use it for, which product, and why they use it, okay? So, aches, pains, migraine, headaches, and arthritis, they're using peppermint, okay? So peppermint soap, every single one of this you cleanse with the soap, then you moisturize with that cream. So aches and pains, migraine headaches, arthritis, peppermint. Acne, basic skincare and shampoo, you can use aches and pains. Okay, I went to the wrong thing. Acne, basic skincare and shampoo, unscented. I know this by heart, but I was just going to go along my sheet so I don't.
6: Yeah, reading. Yeah.
7: Well, otherwise what happens is I rattle on.
6: You?
7: And I'm a rabbit trail. So, guys, you know I want to stay kind of so we get this done. Age spots. Cleanse daily with any soap, any face and body cream. And then, because that naturally exfoliates skin, then the wrinkle cream. It's amazing. Our wrinkle cream, you should refrigerate it. But if your home is cool, you can leave it. And if you use it every, like most people, about a month, 2 months, they'll get out a bottle of this. and then or to the use of it. And then what happens is from there, you can put in the fridge, but some people like how it feels when the fridge is cold, but people forget to use it. So it should be refrigerated, but if it's not refrigerated, keep it in a cool area. Do not let it sit in sunlight.
6: Sure.
7: It'll change colors. It's still usable. Then you can put on your other body parts.
6: Yeah.
7: But if it will change color and milk, it'll get an odd smell. It still works. Trust me, I've done it on my other body parts. And what's going on right now, everybody's in sandals. I have to say this because I don't have it on the list. If you are in sandals now and your heels, the heels are just dry.
6: Cracking. Yeah.
7: Oh, my gosh. When we were in the spa, what we would do for pedicures in the summer, those dry heels that were just like
6: scrub
7: seriously.
6: That dead skin off. Yep.
7: No, we don't do that. No. Wash your body normal. Use the cream before you go to bed at night. It is unbelievable because my feet, I've pretty much been barefooted or sandals. I'm sandaled foot right now. Every night, you would not believe how your feet feel in the morning.
6: Sure.
7: Absolutely incredible. So, body odor. Black licorice soap, black licorice cream, deodorant. It's amazing. Bug bites. Any cream after a bug bite, but if you want to prevent bug bites, black licorice soap and black licorice cream. Okay? Burns. I've had people use all kinds of stuff for burns. I personally, when my fingers were burned so bad that I ended up going to the doctor, I came back home, guess what I used? The black licorice cream. They told me I would lose my fingernails. It was burned bad. You guys got to see this here when that happened. I actually have pictures on my website. But they told me that I'd lose my fingernails. It'd take 3 months. I'd probably have infection. Guess what? 2 weeks completely healed.
6: Back at
7: it. I have more people out there have been telling me about how my products work.
6: Sure.
7: In fact, I just had a friend that gave me a testimony because she, in fact, it's on Facebook a couple weeks ago. But she burnt herself in her kitchen oven, and she thought years ago it'd be grab butter. Mm-hmm. That's how they did it.
6: Just what they did, huh? Okay.
7: Mm-hmm. But she said she went for the cream, and she was amazed how good it worked. So I got to open the door because it's getting hot in here.
6: You need to get moving, too.
7: Mm-hmm. Okay, I'm going to hurry up. And so then we got Cradle Cap, anyone in the shampoos, dandruff, anyone in the shampoos, shampoo twice. 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Diabetic lesions, toe fungus, nail fungus. 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Why? Because it'll help with the sores. It'll heal the body. Dry skin, this is really important. Dry skin, dry patches, Cradle Cap, eczema. If you have any type of eczema, you want to use the unscented soap and the unscented cream. Too many people, like that lady, we were listening right away that they used Labyrinth. That's great. But in a case of actual eczema, you do not want to put a scent. You do not want to put essential oil
6: unscented
7: to it.
6: On there.
7: Unscented. Yep. Greasy hands, any one of the soaps. We have so many testimonies. Wageria up north,
6: yep.
7: That's all we do. Hives, rosacea, hemorrhoids, unscented soap and unscented cream. Okay. Itchy skin, I'm doing what people have told me about, so I'm repeating myself, but itchy skin, dry. So it depends if you have itchy skin, it's just dry and you don't have like an allergy or something. You can use any one of the soaps, but always cleanse first and then moisturize. Psoriasis, any one of the soaps. My husband has it. Actually, he doesn't have it. It's gone right now.
6: Clearing it up.
7: Well, since we started using the gold soap, it stayed gone, but he had a little surgery on his back one time. He went for a week without taking a bath. So our bath is with the soaps. Guess what? His back, the patches started getting, because he just took a shower.
6: Interesting.
7: So he wasn't taking the soap and actually, because you can't wash your own back. So he just took the soap and cleansed his back. The problem with that is he didn't, because you can't go back. So all of a sudden at about day four, I was actually closer to the end of it, he'd just taken a shower.
6: Sure.
7: And then I'm like, what is wrong? I said, your psoriasis is coming back. Normally, he takes a bath almost every night. It keeps his skin
6: beautiful. He wasn't
7: beautiful.
6: Doing that,
7: mm-hmm.
6: Sure.
7: So you need to actually physically rub this into the skin. So
6: right.
7: People, if you take a bath, you're getting it. But if you're taking a shower, it kind of just falls right over. Rashes, unscented soap, unscented cream, stains in your clothing. This has happened to me because we were rendering our lard for a soap. Guess what? I splashed I got oil, lard all over the front of my shirt. I'm thinking, I wonder if this is going to come out decent. Threw it in the washer, came back out. No, I threw it in my regular washing thing.
6: Gotcha.
7: Did not take it out. So when it came out of the washer, or the dryer actually, then you can see, because when it's wet, you can't really tell. So when it was dry, brought it back upstairs, took my shirt, wet it down, rubbed my soap into it, took my finger just a little bit so it went through, threw it back in the washing machine, dryer, guess what?
6: Clean.
7: Totally clean.
6: What do you use for your feet? Someone missed what you use for your feet.
7: For your feet, if you have athlete's feet, you're going to want to use the black licorice soap and black licorice cream. If you just have dry skin, like summertime dry skin on the heels, any one of the creams.
6: Anything. Gotcha.
7: As long as you don't have sensitive skin. The black licorice is probably going to be the best to use, because with the black licorice, if you have any kind of fungus or something going on, which a lot of people have fungus going, if you have fungus in your toenails, you guys, you are going to want to wash thoroughly with the black. This isn't black licorice, but I only have the unscented with me today. But the black licorice soap, dry them thoroughly, because the reason you're having issues is because of the moisture in your skin. That's why we get the funguses, okay? There's bacteria and fungus.
6: So get that in there.
7: Black licorice soap.
6: I got to get you out of here, by the way.
7: I got one more thing. Spider bites, black licorice, sunburn. We've gone through that. Anyone? And wrinkles. You guys know it, the wrinkle cream. You guys, if you have any questions, call me, please. 320-290-2757.
6: All the website. 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
7: Yep.
6: Facebook
7: and you know what?
6: Page. Yep.
7: Facebook page. And you know what? Chasm knows our phone number.
6: Sure do.
7: So, you guys, I look forward to seeing next month. And thank you so much for following in and supporting our business. We wouldn't be where we are if it wasn't for you.
6: Bye, Teresa.
7: So thank you. God bless. Bye-bye,
6: guys.
7: Keep
6: the mugs away.
7: Oh, we will. Bye-bye.
6: Teresa Eckers, Eckers Hobby Farm with me on Party Line, brought to you by Chiropractic Connection.
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6: 69 degrees here in central Minnesota on our way to 77 on your Tuesday. Today, mainly clear skies. Tonight, lows level off around 52 and mainly clear. Wednesday tomorrow, high of 77 and clear. Wednesday night, low of 55 and clear. Thursday, 83. Friday, 84. Saturday, back to the 90s at 93. Saturday, on Sunday, it's 94. We'll catch your weather right here on KASM as it is AgriTalk time on Tuesday. 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
14: It is Tuesday morning, July 21st, and this is AgriTalk. Welcome to AgriTalk. I'm your host, Chip Flory. Corn and wheat futures are trading above the overnight lows, and corn is starting to push slightly higher. The bean market is lower, with bean meal higher and bean oil lower, even with crude oil prices solidly higher. Stocks are also pushing to the upside, and the U.S. dollar index is trading slightly higher this morning. We're getting back out into the field this morning with the guys from Breaking Barriers with R&D, Randy Dowdy and David Hula. The NCBA summer business meeting wrapped up last week. We've got NCBA CEO Colin Woodall this morning to talk about the member-directed priorities of the group. And at the end of the show, Allison Robertson, Iowa State University extension plant pathologist, with a Southern Rust update that needs to be on everyone's radar. And Taylor Hildebrandt from Farm Journal's Milk will stop by right after we get the news update from Haley Bicklehop. Good morning, Haley.
15: Good morning, Chip. How are you today?
14: Doing just fine. What are you up to this morning?
15: Good. Well, that's a great question you ask. You said the Breaking Barriers folks are going to be out in the field. Well, we're out in the field today, too. We're in Hayworth, Illinois at Corn and Soybean College. So I'm here with Ken Ferry and the crew, and I'm going to be talking about a lot of different things today. And let me tell you, Chip, it's pretty warm. I know it's not as warm as it was last week in Hayworth, but about 86 degrees, I think. 84 is what it's supposed to get up to today. But it's definitely going to be hotter across the country, especially in the southern plains, around 105 to 115 degrees.
14: Yeah. Yeah, just unbearable heat into the southern plains. And I'm up here in northeast Iowa this morning, 73 degrees with a nice breeze blowing. It's
15: beautiful.
14: Gorgeous. Yes.
15: We can't all be as lucky as you, Chip.
14: Right. All right, let's get to the news.
15: Well, Chip, one of the biggest headlines this morning, President Trump has signed three proclamations imposing an additional 50% tariff on select Canadian imports. The president citing barriers to U.S. autos, alcohol, and dairy products. The tariffs were authorized under Section 338 of the Tariff Act of 1930, and they take effect in 30 days and apply regardless to the U.S.-Mexico-Canada agreement. Products affected include goods like wine and cement, although energy, potash, and critical minerals are among the exceptions. The White House says that this move is designed to pressure Canada into negotiating after what it calls significant drops in Canadian purchases of American vehicles, alcohol, and dairy.
14: And I tell you what, Haley, it is working because Carney is already stepping up his negotiations. And there seems to be an offer for much increased energy trade with the U.S. On the table already. So first time ever that these trade, that the Section 338 tariffs have ever been invoked. And they've been around for 100 years, and it's the first time that anybody's ever used them.
15: Yeah, definitely. A big move there. Chip, also, global international news, global shipping could be getting a little bit tighter. The Panama Canal Authority says that low water supply conditions and a potential El Nino pattern could reduce capacity, which it will temporarily suspend part of its booking system for the Panamax class locks. So daily auctions for the Panama Canal's Panamax locks will be halted starting July 25th, cutting daily booking capacity from 36 to 34 vessels. Now, Chip, this could mean fewer chances for ships to get slots and more competition for openings. That's especially for vessels without confirmed bookings.
14: Right. Now, this is a preventative measure, okay?
15: Mm-hmm.
14: Because the lake that supplies the water to the Panama Canal, as I understand it, is fully stocked. There's lots of water there, but they know with the El Nino pattern that is probably going to change in the not-too-distant future. So preventative measures.
15: Exactly. Well, Chip, we're going to be out in the field today. Obviously, there's a lot going on around the country, and we have our latest crop progress report. 74% of the nation's wheat has been harvested, which is 3 points ahead of the five-year average, which is 71% harvested. 67% of the corn crop is in good or excellent condition, which is 7 points behind this time last year, which was 74% good or excellent. 66% of the soybean crop is in good or excellent condition. That's only 2 points behind last year. I know we're going to be out looking at some crops today, talking about some different practices as well. But what's it like in your area, Chip?
14: Oh, things look really good. I mean, there are a few holes, and some moisture stress is starting to show up in parts of Iowa. You know, where some of the lighter soils that are out there, the heat was a serious deal for mm-hmm. corn and soybeans in the state. But for the most part, outside of the areas that with obvious damage from water that was standing earlier in the year, crops are in pretty good shape out here, Haley.
15: That's great. It's great to hear. Chip, this is a little bit of a different one here, but the FDA is updating the rule for what producers can call pasteurized orange juice. So this change lowers the minimum soluble solids measured by bricks from 10.5 down to 10.0. So in practical terms, this means that manufacturers may have more flexibility without having to reformulate strictly to the old numbers. FDA says that the modernized standard better matches real-world orange juice quality while still keeping the basic character of the product. So I don't think we have to all worry that our orange juice is going to change dramatically, if that's what you like to start the morning with.
14: Good deal. Good deal. All right, Haley, thank you so much. Have fun with the guys down there at Corn and Soybean College. That's Haley Bicklehop. Let's bring in Taylor Hildebrandt from Farm Journal's Milk. Good morning, Taylor.
16: Hey, Chip. I'm with you. The weather up here is beautiful in Wisconsin. It was so hot last week, so I'm definitely welcome these cooler temperatures. Me and the cows are a lot happier right now.
14: It is nice to get a break. Great story at www.dairyherd.com about how some different families and dairies are pursuing different regenerative efforts. Give us an example of that, Taylor.
16: Yeah, so a few weeks ago, I had the chance to go out to Western Ohio to visit a few dairies who are shipping their milk to Danone and partnering with the company to make sustainability improvements on their farms. And one of the dairies that I got to visit was Schwinterman Family Farms. They milk about 350 cows with robots, and they're working to install some robotic feeding technology on their operations. So they're very tech heavy. But since Danone is partnering with some of these dairy producers to make these improvements, the Schwinterman family worked with the company to install some 360 rain technology on their operation. So that GPS irrigation system. I got to visit with Mitch Schwinterman, one of the farm's owners, and see how they're using that. And so get this. Mitch said that he can flush the manure from his barn, send it to the lagoon, pipe that manure under the road, and then have it on his fields where the corn needs it all within 10 minutes.
14: Oh, that's getting things done in a hurry right there, isn't it, Taylor?
16: Yeah, talk about efficient.
14: Yeah, no doubt. I mean, so when it needs it, they can give it a dose of the good stuff and get it up and growing again. I love it.
16: Yeah.
14: All right, good stuff. And your story, it's got other examples of how producers are working with Danone. So really, really a good story, Taylor. Thank you so much.
16: Talk to you later.
14: You bet. That is Taylor Hildebrandt with Farm Journal's Milk. All right, coming up next, it's time to break some barriers on the yield front. We've got Randy Dowdy and David Hula right here on AgriTalk.
17: We want the cream of the crop. We want the cream of the crop.
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14: Welcome back to AgriTalk. I'm Chip. Glad you are with us on this Tuesday morning. And it is time for a conversation with the guys at Breaking Barriers with R&D, the Total Acre guys, Randy Dowdy, David Hula. Randy, welcome back to AgriTalk, buddy. How you doing?
28: Good morning, Chip. I'm doing okay. I find myself in Michigan this morning, and we are clearing some ground for a pivot. We got about a 25, 30-acre pivot here, and we have cleared trees on it, and we're getting ready to plant it. It won't be long. We're putting it's going to be for deer, but we're planting, you know, some clover and alfalfa, so that's what I have going on.
14: Gotcha. How are things looking down in Georgia?
28: Georgia looks good. It's been hot. Got a stupid storm right off the coast. Blowing rain our way. You know, some of the non-irrigated people are probably thankful for the rain, but a lot of people's got corn that's coming out of the fields on silage. They're winding that down. Grain harvest will be probably in a week, 10 days. Corn looks
14: really
28: good. We'll see.
14: Good. All right. What about soybeans down there, Randy?
28: Soybeans for me are, I'm pessimistically optimistic. All these cloudy days are not helping me during pod fill. But we got, you know, 20 to 22 fruity nodes on the main stem. A lot of pods. I mean, averaging about 125 pods. Now, the question is, can we make them be 2,200, 2,000 seed per pound, or are they going to be greater than that? We need weight at this point, so that's what we're optimistic that they're going to be good. We need sunshine. We need the sun to shine and quit raining every day.
14: All right, gotcha. Let's bring in David Hula up in Virginia. Hey, David, how you doing this morning, buddy?
29: David's blessed as always. And Chip, you know, listen, as we're waiting, you know, we hear about the 25-year anniversary of 9/11, and then, you know, the country celebrating 250 years. But who's the sponsor for this? Pioneer, and they're celebrating 100-year anniversary this year. I'm sitting here. I'm in Princeton, Illinois, at one of their Century of Innovation events, and they got 600 some growers. And Miss Bibby Ragsdale's daughter Reagan has been babysitting me today, she's making sure I'm at the right spot. So it's a pretty day here too. It's in the 80s, low 80s, nice breeze. So what a good day for a field event at Pioneer's Haven.
14: Love it. Good for you. Good for you. What are you learning there, David?
29: I've sat in the tent where they were talking about corn twice, because there's a Jesse Williams is one of the breeders, and he started in 1969. So he's got all kinds of stories, and every time he talks, he opens up with a different story. So you're making me miss some of the stories now. But, they talked about the progression of genetics and, how, Henry Wallace started it in 1926 and where we are today and the yield gains. But one of the things that I thought was interesting, when they came out with one of their first hybrids, 304 or 307, and the cost of that in today's money was about $1,100 a unit. So the growers saw that much value in that hybrid over the open pollinators that if they had the money to buy it, they went that route. Thank goodness Pioneer has not continued that model to keep seed costing $1,100 a unit.
14: Yeah, no doubt. Hey, guys, we're dealing with something again this year that it's to the point now that it is not unusual for us to have to deal with smoke in the atmosphere. Randy, have you got any opinions on whether the smoke hurts or hinders?
1: Well, there's no question. I mean, the farm up here in Michigan, it's even affecting the deer. It's not as prevalent today as it was last week, but it's affecting wildlife. I've heard dairy people talking about problems up here. I've heard cattle people complaining. Obviously, our deer, we monitor them every day. They're snotty nose and eye boogers and all this stuff from the smoke. So it's definitely, but from a crop perspective, there's no doubt about it. We're not getting solar radiation all the way to the ground like we normally would. So it's kind of, I won't say it's the same as cloud cover, but I would suspect it to be similar. I know David has been thinking about this for quite some time because he's got some smoke actually on his crop in Virginia. So, I know he's probably talked to some of the Pioneer folks and what the effects are too. So I'd love to hear what he's got to say.
29: Yeah,
14: David,
29: without
14: let's hear
29: even
14: it.
29: Chip. Several years ago, like you said, Chip, this isn't the first time. The climate changes. We know that happens. I remember as a kid we were talking about an ice age. We were going through an ice age. Now they talk about, there's global warming. I'm not a subscriber of that. It's just changed, and we're getting these fires. And as the wind directions change, and several years ago, probably 6 years ago, we had these fire events too, and I was trying to understand what was going on. And there are three effects of it that impact growers the greatest. And typically in the summertime, we're getting this haze. So one of the good effects of the smoke is buffer to temperatures. Because last week we were supposed to have heat indexes into the 105 to 110. And temperatures in the upper 90s, everything was scaled down 5 to 7 degrees because of that smoke. So from one aspect, that's a good thing. But then the negatives, like Dottie just mentioned, the lack of direct solar radiation. That radiation filtering through the clouds is different. So the chlorophyll in the plants are not able to efficiently use that same radiation. So we've lost a little bit of production there. Now, how much of it is it going to actually impact you or going from growth stage to growth stage? Then the third negative or the second negative impact is that smoke in the atmosphere. It's one thing that it's doing. It's keeping the ozone down lower into your ground, closer to the ground. And the stalks of the corn, that plant's trying to metabolize that ozone, so it's pulling the starches out of that stalk. So if we were to have continuing smoke events, we could see increased lodging. Fortunately, the winds change. You get some rain events. The smoke subsides for a little while for several days. One benefit to it and then two negatives. But we don't want it.
14: Right, right. We don't want to. Hey, just David, your signal is kind of coming and going for us a little bit, and we're, but we got what you were talking about there. You got the buffered temps. That's a positive, but the lack of direct solar radiation because the, you know, it's just different when it filters through the smoke. That's a problem, and then keeping the ozone down lower can have a negative effect on. That on the stock quality later in the year, correct?
29: Yeah, Chip, because what happens when the plant's trying to metabolize, like it does chemicals, when it's trying to deal with that ozone, it's taking the starches out of the stalk. And so then we can create some increased lodging, but that's only if it's just a extended period of time smoke. So up in Michigan where Dowdy is and he's closer to the fires and the winds might be more prevalent there. It could be a bigger concern. Down in Virginia, we just had it last week, and it's not an event anymore for us right now.
14: Okay. Okay. All right. Very good. Very good. Guys, at the end of the show, I'm going to have Iowa State Extension plant pathologist Allison Robertson on the show, and we've got one confirmed case of southern rust in eastern Iowa. Let's not panic. But David, what's your message real quick to growers in Iowa?
29: Well, my message is always scout, but then be preventative. You know, the guys are they deal with tar spot too. Southern rust is going to be an episode there, you got to get out in the field and start looking. I asked Dowdy if he has it. Then if he gets it, then I look for Carolina. They're talking about that storm in the Gulf. So we're being prepared for it, and we're proactive. We have sprayed fungicides because we know the benefit of ethylene reduction. We know the benefit of keeping a plant green longer, as long as possible. So wait till it's getting close, and then maybe be proactive is my message. Don't have a repeat of 2025.
14: Do not. That is exactly right. Excellent. Randy, good luck putting that pivot up there for the deer. Appreciate learning more and more about what you got going on up in Michigan. Cool stuff. Thanks, buddy.
1: Thank you, man. And I was in Iowa last week, and we didn't see any rusts there at all. Disease was pretty dang low. So now that they've got it, I encourage everybody to be proactive as well and be scouting. So I concur with David. We don't want to repeat it 25 and 26.
14: That's right. David Hula out in Illinois right now. We'll be back with Colin Woodall next here on AgriTalk.
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14: Joining us now, Pro Farmer economist Lane Acri. Lane, a little bit of pressure on corn, but beans are starting to feel more pressure here this morning, right?
8: Yeah, that's right. We saw a little bit of pressure in the overnight session, and basically since 8:30 open, the market tried to work higher. It kind of got near unchanged, and since it has turned back lower, corn a little bit less so than soybeans. But right now we've got December corn down a penny and a quarter at 471 in the orders, and we've got Novi beans down 8.5 cents at 1217 in the orders. Just a little bit of profit taking from the big move higher that we saw yesterday. Meals trading just a little higher, while soybean oil is under some pressure, down 81 points, despite some big gains that we're seeing in crude oil futures here this morning. So Mixed action there. We've got September wheat down 5 in the orders at 668 and a quarter here this morning. The wheat market, it also tried to poke higher this morning, but the sellers just came in force here in the last about half hour or so.
14: All right. Well, we finally had a higher close in the cattle complex yesterday, but the sellers are circling back into the market again this morning, dude.
8: Yeah, no kidding.

0: committee can make that happen, but they're running out of time. When you look at the fact that here we are almost at the end of July, they're going to go home for August. Labor Day is later this year than it typically is because of the calendar. Once they get back in Labor Day, they're just going to work on trying to do something to fund the government, and then they're back on the road again trying to finish up campaign season. Yeah. So we're fast running out of time, and that's the one thing we spend a lot of time talking about. And, of course, one of the things that will be no surprise to your listeners is the amount of time we spent talking about New World Screwworm.
1: Right, right. Okay. The border is still closed. We're dealing with NWS. What is the membership's take on USDA's response to NWS at this point, Colin?
0: Yeah, so overall, we're very pleased with the way that USDA has responded. And we also have to add in there the Texas Animal Health Commission, all of our partners down in Texas, Texas Southwestern Cattle Raisers, for example, Texas Cattle Feeders, even the Texas Beef Council, all of them working very hard in not only producer education, making sure producers know what to look for and who to call, but we believe that the response has been pretty robust. And I think one of the best ways to gauge that is looking at the map. I really expected once it crossed the border that it would have been further within Texas and maybe even hitting on a couple of other states than it currently is. And I think that is a function of the way that USDA came in, worked with the local associations, worked with the landowners, worked with the state to make sure that we were identifying where the problem was, getting those sterile flies deployed, and then also making sure that producers know the whole host of products that they can use. So right now, we're very pleased at what we're seeing.
1: Okay. Another pest that we're talking about, the Asian longhorn tick, Colin, it's a bigger story than what I anticipated it was going to be because of the animal health issues tied to it. What was the conversation there?
0: So a lot of discussion about the need for more research in both Tularia, which is a result of the infection that can be spread by the Asian longhorn ticks, and also more research into how do we control these ticks. You know, these ticks replicate asexually, so they don't have to have males and females, and that's what makes them extremely dangerous, and that's why they can blow up. If you've seen any of the photographs that are out there, it's pretty gruesome when you see these cattle just absolutely covered with these Asian longhorn ticks. So there needs to be more work, and that's what we focused on, is how do we get more funding, federal funding, to help us both with tick control and with addressing Tularia. And that's just one of the ticks that we discussed last week. Another one is the Lone Star tick. And the Lone Star tick is also spreading throughout the country, and the reason we're concerned about it is because it spreads the alpha-gal syndrome. And for those of your listeners who may have not heard about this, alpha-gal syndrome is where you develop an allergy to red meat, and we just cannot afford to allow that to continue to spread, but it's already spreading like wildfire. And again, we need research dollars, and we also need coordination from the medical community, the human health community, to help us with this.
1: Yeah, yeah. Not only does it make you allergic, it can be deadly in some cases. And we need to make sure that alpha-gal is on everybody's radar out there. Okay, so policy recommendations. What did the membership direct you to do between now and, say, CattleCon?
0: Funding for tick research, making sure that we are getting more engagement on these diseases, both the animal health diseases and the human diseases. Let's make sure that we're continuing to find new products to address New World Screwworm. Let's get this farm bill done, and let's make sure that we are supporting candidates for Congress that support the cattle industry, because this midterm election is going to be a significant decision point on how the next 2 years look like. You know, we've got a lot of work that we still need the Trump administration to do, everything from Endangered Species Act reform to continuing to look at trade, and we need to make sure that the president and his team have a political environment where they continue to deliver on some things to us as the cattle industry.
1: Yeah. Speaking of trade, let's talk real quick about the border, because it remains closed. It's one of those issues that you look at how it's dividing some of the segments in the cattle industry again here, Colin. You've got the cow calf guys that are saying, keep it closed. We don't want anything to do with it. To the feedlot guys, specifically in Arizona, New Mexico, they'd like to see some availability to those Mexican supplies. What was the conversation there?
0: So it was also a split conversation at our meeting. We have membership that's divided and in both camps. NCBA's position, based upon our policy, is that we believe in cross-border trade. We also believe that the protocols can be in place to allow us to start trading again, especially if you looked at a phased-in reopening of the border. So start at their westernmost points, the ports in Arizona, for example, and start working east. That was actually a key part of the Secretary's plan almost a year ago before she put the final closure on the border. We believe that that's an approach that works, but we want to make sure that all of the stakeholders involved have a chance to be able to discuss that with USDA, get comfortable with the plan, and also allow us to pressure test that plan before you look at the reopening of other ports. So that is the message we continue to deliver, is we need to have the stakeholders together discussing this with USDA.
1: All right. Very good. There was this in the press release from NCBA following the business meeting, there was a specific mention of the Conservation Reserve Program and some policy there. What's the status of that?
0: Yeah, so that policy did pass, and what it does is it directs NCBA to look at changes that can be made to CRP to make it more of a working lands program. When you look at the need for managed grazing, when you look at the role that CRP can provide in drought situations as well, we want it to be more of a working lands program. So that is the direction that we were given by our members, and that's what we'll continue to work on now that we have a very clear policy that has been set.
1: All right. Fantastic. Boy, your industry is going through some wild times, Colin. Has been for a few years, and there's a lot of different opinions on the direction that should be taken next. And it's always a pleasure to get an update from you and what the membership at NCBA is thinking. Thank you so much for hopping on here.
0: Thank you, Chip.
1: All right. That is Colin Woodall. He is the CEO of the National Cattlemen's Beef Association. All right. I hinted at it earlier. We're not panicking, but there is some southern rust in eastern Iowa. We're going to get the details from Allison Robertson, Extension Field Crops Pathologist at Iowa State University.
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1: Joining us again, Dr. Keith A. Bryan, Technical Service Specialist at Novonesis. Keith, if a farmer has not used a silage inoculate in the past, why should they consider using one now?
4: I guess there's really two scenarios. I mean, there's those who have used silage inoculant 30 years ago, and the reason to consider using one now might include the fact that the technology has changed considerably in the past three decades. The other scenario would include the potential to save more money, save more feed from what is harvested from the field and actually can get fed out.
1: Okay, so talk to me about the Silosolv FC inoculant with OxyCap technology. What benefits does it bring to the feed bunk?
4: Silosolv FC is a unique two-strain product. It has a novel Lactococcus lactis organism in it that is extremely good at scavenging oxygen. And putting up silage, we're relying on fermentation to preserve it. Fermentation is an anaerobic process, so we want to remove all the oxygen from the system or as much of it as we possibly can. And that particular organism is outstanding at removing oxygen from the forage mass in the silo.
1: So when you do that, the end result is what in the feed bunk?
4: It's actually higher quality feed that's more nutrient dense, and it will maintain more of its freshly harvested color and nutrient composition in addition to remaining cool in front of the cattle to which it's being fed.
1: That's outstanding. Hey, where can listeners go for more information?
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1: Excellent. Thank you so much, Keith. That is Dr. Keith A. Bryan, Technical Service Specialist with Novonesis.
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1: Welcome back to AgriTalk. I'm Chip. Glad that you are with us. Okay, don't forget, we got the Farm Journal Yield Academy coming up on August 20th. That is also the last day of the Pro Farmer Crop Tour. So you can do the Yield Academy in the afternoon. Stick around for the Crop Tour finale meeting up there in Rochester on the 20th. Just go to farmjournalyieldacademy.com for more information on that. And when you register, be sure to use the code AgriTalk. That'll get you half off the entry fee. All right, let's bring in Allison Robertson, Extension Field Crops Pathologist at Iowa State University. Allison, welcome back. How are you this morning?
15: And not too bad, Chip. Thank you. And you?
1: Good, good, good. How long have you been at Iowa State now, Allison?
15: This is my 23rd summer.
1: 23rd summer. And in those 23 years, how many years have you had a confirmed detection of southern rust in Iowa?
15: I would say probably 20, 21.
1: Okay.
15: Definitely. Yep. Yes.
1: The reason I wanted to bring that up is because there, it's rare to have a year where you don't find it, but you got to be aware of it when it's out there because it could turn into something like we had a year ago, right?
15: Yes. Yes. It has. I think what we saw a year ago is the potential that southern rust has to impact corn yields. Right. But that's you know, in my 23 years that I've been here, that was the first year that I'd ever seen that. So, right. Yeah, it was a big surprise.
1: Okay, so what's the status as of this morning?
15: So yesterday we had a sample brought into the clinic here at Iowa State, and we confirmed Southern Rust. And so that was confirmed in Benton County, which is kind of central Iowa, right? East central Iowa.
1: Yeah, just west of Cedar Rapids.
15: Yes, thank you. That's a much better description. Yeah. But it was, so I have gone on the map and colored that county red. But remember that we only need one cluster of spots, right, for me to color a county red. And so it was only a couple of, my understanding was only a couple of leaves in the field where it was found, southern rust was found on those leaves. So not widespread in the field. That's the first report that we've had. The last couple of weeks we have been getting reports, but all of the reports that have come into the clinic to be verified have been common rust. So this is our first southern rust.
1: Okay. All right. Is there any way of predicting if this is going to be another year where we've got a detection, but it doesn't mean anything to yields, or if we could head in the direction of last year?
15: So that's a really good question. And we're working on a model at the moment, but that model is not ready. But I was talking with Darren Mueller this morning, and while we've had just as much rainfall or similar rainfall and similar temperatures to what we had in 2025, I think the biggest difference this year, right, is that the dew points are really low, but anyway, there's not a lot of dew out there, right?
1: Right.
15: So last year when we were walking out into those fields at 9, 10 o'clock in the morning, we were getting drenched. I've been in cornfields now at 8 o'clock in the morning. I'm not getting wet.
1: Right.
15: I go swimming very early in the morning at 5:30 in the morning. And on yesterday, Monday, there was no dew on the grass at 5:30 in the morning. So I think that that's the biggest difference. There is some research showing that dew on the leaves, or at least any wetness on the leaves, is very, very important for the development of southern rust. And there was an experiment that was done, and I actually looked it up before I got on the radio with you, but after 8 hours of leaf wetness, they had 18 southern rust pustules in a square inch. After 12 hours, they had 72 pustules.
1: Ooh. Okay.
15: And after 16 hours, they had 146. So that the length that those leaves are wet is very, very important. And so if we're not getting those dews that are lasting until 9, 10 o'clock in the morning, we're just not going to have as intense an infection as we did last year.
1: Gotcha. Okay. The timing is fairly similar to what
15: very
1: it was
15: similar.
1: A year ago, correct?
15: Yes, and 2024. So middle of July, first report of southern rust. Yeah, so we're right on target, which is kind of interesting because they've only just started reporting southern rust in Mississippi and Alabama, right, mm-hmm. and Texas. That's only been, well, especially Mississippi, Alabama, Georgia, that's only been the last week to 10 days when they reported southern rust. So I think it's very interesting that we already have it here in Iowa. And there's obviously not enough inoculum down there.
1: Right. There are 11 counties in Missouri with the confirmed detections, too. So it's out there. It's out there.
15: It's
1: we
15: out
1: just
15: there.
1: Need to be aware of it. There's no doubt about that. Real quick, we've only got a minute. Can you give us a tar spot update?
15: Tar spot. Quite a few counties in Iowa. I just colored in another county this morning, but really at the moment it's too hot for tar spot. So I think that that's going to slow down, and any infections that have occurred are just going to sit there until we cool down again.
1: 19, I think, is what I've got. 19 counties.
15: Okay.
1: I just counted on the map.
15: Good deal.
1: Yeah, I think it's 19 counties in Iowa. So, again, pay attention. Pay attention. Yep. You got to get out and get in the field and see what you've got going on out there for these diseases, because you don't want to give up any bushels that you don't have to when margins are as tight as they are.
15: Yep.
1: Allison.
15: And focus on those racehorse hybrids. Those are the hybrids you want to focus on because they're more susceptible to disease.
1: Fantastic. Allison, thank you so much. I'm sure we will talk again this year. That is Allison Robertson, Extension Field Crops Pathologist at Iowa State University. Hey, thank you so much for listening this morning. Come back this afternoon, 2:06 Central.
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22: NBC News Radio. I'm Chris Caraggio. President Trump is hosting Lebanon's leader at the White House. Lebanon's President Joseph Aoun's visit comes during a perilous time in the Middle East as the U.S. and Iran renew attacks against each other. The two were expected to discuss the ongoing threat from Iran-backed Hezbollah, and Aoun is expected to press Trump on Israel's withdrawal from Lebanon. The dignified transfer of two U.S. soldiers killed in Iranian attacks in Jordan is not taking place today. That's according to the White House, which said the ceremony will take place on a date that's being finalized. President Trump had said that he was set to be in attendance today at Dover Air Force Base in Delaware. Tropical Storm Bertha is inching closer to the Gulf Coast. The latest update from the National Hurricane Center puts the storm about 100 miles south-southwest of Panama City, Florida, heading northwest with maximum sustained winds of 50 miles an hour. Bertha could bring heavy rain, winds, rip currents, and storm surge to the region as it moves along the Gulf Coast. And severe weather is shifting eastward, putting millions at risk. NBC's Maggie Vespa reports more than 116 million people from the Midwest to the Northeast face the threat of tornadoes, damaging winds, hail, and flash flooding after some areas were already hard hit.
23: Overnight, severe storms tearing through the Midwest, spawning at least seven reported tornadoes, including in Michigan, Iowa, and Wisconsin.
22: Forecasters anticipate the main round of storms will reach the I-95 corridor between 6 p.m. and 8 p.m. Eastern Time before pushing offshore by midnight. An Army veteran is facing charges after starting a fire outside a federal building in New York City yesterday morning. Authorities say Andrew Arabaca was armed with knives, axes, and an airsoft rifle, plus other weapons as well. With a sign reading, "ICE off our streets," the FBI called him an anti-American, anti-government extremist. They say he poured gasoline on the ground outside the building and lit the gas and a firework. I'm Chris Caraggio, NBC News Radio.
0: The family of Nolan Wells has laid him to rest in Mississippi as investigators continue searching for answers about his death near Horn Island. Yesterday's services for the 18-year-old included a visitation, followed by the funeral where Reverend Al Sharpton delivered the eulogy.
2: For an 18-year-old young man to no longer be with us, we want answers.
0: Wells disappeared during a 4th of July boating trip, and his body was found 2 days later. Authorities say no signs of foul play have been confirmed, but official and independent autopsies are still pending while investigators continue interviewing witnesses and reviewing evidence. Darlene Graham is throwing her hat into the ring, announcing a bid to become a full-term senator for South Carolina. She told Fox News yesterday that she's all in to run for a seat. Last week, she was appointed to fill the seat held by her brother, longtime Republican Senator Lindsey Graham, who died earlier this month. Gas prices are creeping up again as the conflict between the U.S. and Iran heats up. Tammy Trujillo reports.
5: Traffic through the Strait of Hormuz appears to have slowed, sending the price of oil upward in the last few weeks. According to AAA, today's average price for a gallon of regular unleaded is a penny over $4 a gallon. That's up from $3.85 a week ago. Drivers in California are paying the most at $5.51 a gallon.
0: New research shows that excess body fat could be linked to more than a tenth of all cancers, more than twice the previous estimates. The study out of the UK was published in the journal Cancer Communications. Part of the reason researchers say is that most studies have been using body mass index, a height-to-weight ratio, when looking at cancer risk. It turns out that instead of an overall look at weight, where the fat is stored in the body could play an important role in developing certain types of cancer. Another factor is when people have undiagnosed cancers that cause weight loss. When they're finally diagnosed, the previous weight may not always be taken into account. I'm Chris Caraggio, NBC News Radio.
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20: Statewide news right here on KASM. Wildfire officials are using northeastern Minnesota residents. They're urging them in ready, set areas to prepare to evacuate. Go orders remain in parts of St. Louis County because of the Sioux Fire and along the Lake Country's Fernberg corridor because of the Camp Fire. The Sioux Fire has burned for more than 12,000 acres, while the campfire has covered more than 4,300 acres. The end of the Gunflint Trail remains under set status because of the Little Knife Fire. ICE says seven men are in custody following a targeted operation at a Bemidji Hotel construction site. One worker swam about 100 yards into Lake Bemidji before the agents pulled him from the water and detained him on July 16th. ICE says the man had previously been deported six times and re-entered the country in 2022. Six other men were detained and remain in custody pending immigration proceedings. It was the second construction site immigration raid in Bemidji in a month following an operation that detained 21 men on June 11th. Vermont Senator Bernie Sanders is backing Lieutenant Governor Peggy Flanagan in the Minnesota U.S. Senate race. At a rally on Monday, Sanders said Flanagan would fight for working-class people in Washington. Flanagan faces Congresswoman Angie Craig in the August 11th Democratic Party with early voting already underway. Senator Tina Smith, Congresswoman Ilhan Omar, and Attorney General Keith Ellison also joined the rally. Flanagan is pitching her campaign as grassroots challenge to wealthy special interests. An Ely camp is protecting its historic wooden canoes from wildfires by sinking them. Staff at Camp Widjewagon sank 19 canoes after campfire conditions triggered the camp's evacuation plan. The canoes were filled with water, weighed down with boulders, and then tied to the shore. Many of the camp's wooden boats were built or owned by renowned Ely canoe maker Joe Saliga, and some are nearly a century old. Most of the camp's 205 canoes fleet was moved to safer locations, including buildings in Ely. Rochester is getting more playground equipment without increasing its $300,000 budget. On Monday, the City Council approved a $290,000 state-supported contract, which should save about $25,000. The playground will include slides, swings, climbing equipment, and accessible rubber surfaces. The 9,700-square-foot playground is part of the new $65 million Rochester Sports and Recreation Complex. Twins pitcher Joe Ryan tied for the most home runs allowed in a single MLB game on Monday. The All-Star pitcher gave up 6 home runs in 4 innings against the Guardians, became the first pitcher in franchise history to do so, and the 12th in Major League history. Before Monday's outing, Ryan had only given up 10 home runs all year. Twins lost to the Guardians 13-4 on Monday. I didn't realize that was a record. Way to go, Joe. Statewide news, nationwide news here on KESM, brought to you by Buyer Belt. Here's weather.
21: Chasm weather.
4: Mainly sunny skies today with daytime highs approaching 77. Northwesterly winds 10 to 20 miles per hour. Lows level off around 52. Tonight, clear skies. Daytime highs approaching 77. Tomorrow, sunny skies. Mainly clear and dry. Thursday and Friday, low 80s. Thursday, mid 80s by Friday. From the Weatherology Weather Center, I'm meteorologist Jennifer Wojcicki on AM 1150 KASM.
20: All right, Jennifer. Jennifer Wojcicki with a weather check right here on KASM. 69 degrees in central Minnesota into this, the 11 o'clock hour at 69. Morning low was 66. Yesterday, 86 the high, 70 the low. Our low yesterday, we have not yet reached in temperature for high today. Normal high 84, a low of 62. Last year 76 the high, 63 the low. Record high 105, 1934. Record low 49, 1947. Arcos Weather Center. Humidity is at 68%. Pressure 29.99. Winds from the northwest at 11 miles an hour. Visibility at 10 miles. Dew point at 55. Sunrose 550. It'll set at 859. On our way to 77 today. And tomorrow, nice Tuesday, Wednesday, right there. There's a look at your weather here on KESM. 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
20: 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Massive Christian burial for Joseph Joe Wallach, age 76 of Rice, be held at 11 on Wednesday tomorrow at Immaculate Conception Catholic Church in Rice. Visitation starts at 10 on Wednesday tomorrow at the church for Joseph Joe Wallach, age 76 of Rice. Memorial Mass of Christian burial for Joan R. Schmidtbauer, age 92 of Little Falls, be at 11 on Wednesday at Holy Family Catholic Church in Belle Prairie. A visitation is an hour prior to the service Wednesday at the church for Joan R. Schmidtbauer, age 92 of Little Falls. Funeral services for the late Leslie Smith, age 62 of St. Cloud, be at 11 on Thursday at Atonement Lutheran Church in St. Cloud. Visitation 4 until 8 on Wednesday at Williams Dingman Family Funeral Home in St. Cloud. an hour prior to the service Thursday at the church. Once again, for the late Leslie Smith, age 62, of St. Cloud. Massive Christian burial for Marie Dobmeyer, age 93, of Albany. Be at 11 on Thursday at Seven Dollars Catholic Church in Albany. Visitation 9:30 to 10:45 Thursday at Seven Dollars Gathering Area for the late Marie Dobmeyer, age 93, of Albany. A massive Christian burial for Genevieve Jenny Welly, age 89, of Spring Hill. Be at 11 on Thursday at St. Michael's Catholic Church in Spring Hill. A visitation 4 until 7 tomorrow night. 9 until 10 on Thursday at Pat and Shot Funeral Home in Melrose. Parish prayers are at 5 with a rosary immediately following, with Christian women praying Wednesday evening for Jenny Welly, age 89, of Spring Hill. Massive Christian burial for Lorraine C. Leeser Mose, age 99, of St. Cloud. Be at 11 on Friday at St. Anthony Catholic Church in St. Cloud. Friends can call 4 until 7 on your Thursday at Daniel Funeral Home in St. Cloud. St. Anthony Parish prayers will be at 7 p.m. with the time of sharing to follow. There's also a visitation at 10 on Friday at the church for Lorraine C. Leeser Mose, age 99, of St. Cloud. A funeral for Al Tyson, age 85, of St. Joe. Be at 11 on Friday at St. Joseph's Catholic Church in St. Joe. Visitation will be from 9 until 10:45 Friday at Heritage Hall for Al Tyson, age 85, of St. Joe. Massive Christian burial for Daniel Hesterman, age 69, of St. Cloud. Be at 11 on Friday at St. Paul's Catholic Church in St. Cloud. Visitations an hour prior to the service Friday at the church for the late Daniel Hesterman, age 69, of St. Cloud. Celebration of life for Eberhard Ebb Hinnenkamp, age 95, of Melrose. Be on Friday at Freeport Community Center from 3 until 7. There'll be a Catholic Mass taking place at a later date for Eberhard Ebb Hinnenkamp, age 95, of Melrose. Memorial services for Eva May Richmond, age 74, of Piers. Be at 11 on Saturday at Lemire Funeral Home in Little Falls. Visitations an hour prior to the service. Once again, for Eva May Richmond, age 74, of Piers. Memorial Mass of Christian burial for Harriet Scher, age 97, of Melrose. Be at 11 on Saturday at St. Mary's Catholic Church in Melrose. Visitation 10 until 11 Saturday at the church for Harriet Scher, age 97, of Melrose. Celebration of life for Danelle Dockendorf Spisak, age 43, of Chicago, formerly of Cold Spring. Be at 3 on Saturday at Cold Spring Lions Park. Once again for Danelle Dockendorf Spisak, age 43, of Chicago, formerly of Cold Spring. Look at your funeral announcements right here on KASM. 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

0: 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On the dairy quiz today, your opportunity to play for $60 if you can answer my five trivia questions under the D, the A, the I, the R, and the Y. You could win that $60 cash prize from us here on KESM. 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But think of the amount of buffets you could buy with $60. Huh? That's what you want. Phone lines are open right now. If you'd like to play the dairy quiz, give me a call at 320-845-2184, 320-845-2184. To hop on the air and play the dairy quiz here today. Well, what in the world? Nobody wanted to play yesterday. And I'm pretty sure nobody wanted to play on Friday either. I have scared away my listening audience. My dedicated dairy quizzers are no longer that. $60 would pair nicely in your purse or wallet just by answering five trivia questions. All you got to do is call me up and find out for yourself. 320-845-2184. The number to call. Slow week in the dairy quiz department. Especially how hard our dairy quiz staff works, that army of interns that compile these questions on a daily basis, cutting their teeth, looking up old facts and trivia books, things of that nature. I'll give it another 30 seconds, otherwise I'm going to have to toss a five in the kitty, and, well, hold on. This just in. Good morning. You're on Chasm Radio. Would you like to play the dairy quiz?
1: Yes, I'll give it a try.
0: Perfect. Your name?
1: Kathy Welly.
0: Where are you calling from, Kathy?
1: Freeport.
0: From Freeport. Have you played the dairy quiz before?
1: You know, a long time ago.
0: Well, I doubt it's changed. Not many things do around here on old Chasm Radio. I'll ask the questions twice. There'll be five of them, Kathy. If you get them all right, you get $60. Get one wrong, it is a cheese certificate from Stearns County American Dairy or a certificate to Shady's for a Wednesday buffet. Does that make sense?
1: Yes.
0: I will ask the questions for you. Are you ready to play?
1: Sure.
0: Let's do it. Your D question here today, the Baby Ruth candy bar was named after what U.S. president's daughter? Again, the Baby Ruth candy bar was officially named after what U.S. president's daughter?
1: Holy cow, that's a different question. Boy, I don't think I'm going to have any idea.
0: Can you throw a guess out there? It's any president. Nothing?
1: Nope.
0: Don't even have a guess? Okay, it was Ruth Cleveland, the President Grover Cleveland's daughter.
1: You know what? I would have just, I had a click one more time and I'd have found it on Google.
0: Oh, anyway, man, you were just, you were right there? Son of a.
1: Yeah.
0: Okay. Yeah. Well, that's too bad. Sorry, Kathy. If you got a 20-second timer on the dairy quiz, you might have been okay, but you only got that 15-seconder. So, shoot.
1: Right.
0: And next time you look at a Baby Ruth candy bar, you'll think to yourself, oh, yeah, that's Grover Cleveland's daughter. That's what it was named.
1: Sure,
0: after.
1: Yeah, so, right.
0: Kathy, you will not get $60, but you will get a certificate for cheese or a certificate to Shady's for a Wednesday buffet. What'll it be?
1: I'll do the Shady's.
0: Shady's it is. Ruth, hang out on the phone. Or Kathy, how about? Yes, hang out on the phone line, and I'll get your address off there. We'll mail that out to you, okay?
1: Sure.
0: Perfect. There we go. That is Kathy Welly, unable to identify that it was Ruth Cleveland, Grover Cleveland's daughter. She will get that Shady's certificate. Tomorrow on the Dairy Quiz, we play for $65. right here on KESM, brought to you by Stearns County American Dairy and brought to you by Shady's.

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0: 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Your daily extension report right now as U of M Extension brings you a field school pitch. What they're talking today. Here's Claire LeCan talking field school pitch.
9: Oh, this is Claire LeCan, University of Minnesota Extension Educator in Crops, bringing you a University of Minnesota Extension update. 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The first day program consists of herbicide mode of action and crop injury symptoms, corn and soybean growth and agronomics, scouting and identifying insects and diseases, and tillage and soil structure. Participants may earn up to 6 certified crop advisor CEUs. On the second day, there are multiple concurrent sessions, which allows participants to earn up to 6 certified crop advisor CEUs by selecting their own sessions. So participants can select sessions from across all 4 major agronomy disciplines designed to be timely, cutting-edge topics for today's ag professionals. Agronomists, crop production retailers, seed dealers, consultants, crop protection industry representatives, government agency personnel, and summer field scouts are encouraged to attend. This all takes place at the St. Paul campus, both in the plant growth facility and greenhouses on Gortner Avenue and in the surrounding field plots adjacent to Gortner and Larpinder Avenues. Those dates are Wednesday, July 29th, and Thursday, July 30th, and the deadline to register is July 24th. You can attend both days for $349 or one day for $199. For more information, you can find our Field School for Ag Professionals courses and events page on our Extension website, or you can just look up or Google Field School for Ag Professionals through University of Minnesota. Again, those dates are Wednesday, July 29th and Thursday, July 30th, and we ask that you register by July 24th. Thank you for listening. This has been Claire LeCan with University of Minnesota Extension.
0: U of M Extension with Claire LeCan right here talking field school pitch on Chasm Radio. Look at that daily extension report right here on Chasm. 70 degrees right now. Full weather check coming up at the bottom of this, the 11 o'clock hour. Get a look at your bottom of the hour news right now from the Minnesota News Network at 11:30 right here on KASM.
10: This is Minnesota News Network. I'm John Anderson. The National Weather Service says recent storms brought hundreds of lightning strikes across northeastern Minnesota and parts of Ontario, creating concerns about new wildfire starts. Meteorologist Carrie Flegel.
11: Totally over the fire, about 60 lightning strikes. And if you include the Arrowhead of Minnesota and portions of southern Ontario, we are on the order of about 60. As you guys know, it only takes about 1 lightning strike to start a fire.
10: Two state lawmakers will join the Ely Chamber of Commerce Friday to talk about the economic impact the wildfires are having on northern Minnesota. DFL Senator Grant Hochschild of Hermantown and Republican Representative Roger Scraba of Ely will join representatives from state agencies, nonprofits, and other stakeholders on the economic costs and the loss of resources in the area. Friday's meeting is at 11:30 a.m. at Vermilion Community College, and it's open to the public. This is MNN.
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0: Chasm Weather. Forecast glance right here on KASM. Remainder of your Tuesday. High of 77, mainly clear. Tonight we'll see a low of 52.

the high, 70 the low, normal high 84, a low of 62. Last year, 76 the high, 63 the low. Record high goes 105, 90, what would that be? 92 years ago, 1934. Record low 49, 1947. Humidity at 68%. Pressure 29.99. Winds from the northwest at 9 miles an hour. Visibility at 10 miles. Dew point at 55. Sunrose 550. It'll set at 8:59. There's your weather right here on KASM. Hey, the Pope County Fair is going on Wednesday, July 29th through Sunday, August 2nd. We have a ticket giveaway for you right now. Grandstand tickets. Tickets can be used for the Pope County Fair either Friday night for the concert, and Friday night's concert consisting of William Elliott Whitmore has the live music. It's open at 5:30. Music's at 6. It's a $15 ticket. Or you can use your ticket for Saturday's tractor pull. If you're using them for Friday night, it'll only cover the music, not the food tickets for the rib contest. You can do it for the concert Friday or the tractor pull on Saturday. Grandstand tickets to the tractor pull on Saturday are $15. So who wants to go to the Pope County Fair? Give me a call right now at 320-845-2184. We'll set you up with a ticket to head on over to the Pope County Fair to either that Friday night concert that features William Elliott Whitmore or the Saturday tractor pull. And the tractor pull on Saturday is starting at 4 o'clock. 320-845-2184 for those tickets to the Pope County Fair. Pope County Fair ticket giveaway right here on KASM Radio. 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Well, nobody's whining about the heat today, right? Yeah, not the case here on your Tuesday. Might be whining yesterday if you were driving in Dakota County. A semi-truck carrying approximately 800 turkeys rolled over in Dakota County yesterday morning, according to authorities. Brief notice around 9:20, the Dakota County Sheriff's Office said southbound Highway 47 closed at 265th Street near Northfield Boulevard for several hours. Please use an alternative route, they said. No information had been shared regarding the conditions of the driver. Also unclear if any turkeys were injured, killed, or able to escape. As 800 turkeys were let loose, I guess, or involved in the a semi carrying 800 turkeys overturning. It's like a movie. Like if someone you pulled by and there was a bunch of candy bars or something like that. Except this time it was turkeys to the tune of 800 of them. Sounds like they got that all cleaned up and were able to get everyone back up and running on about their way. 800 turkeys. That's funny. Here's one from Cloquet I found amusing. Police in Cloquet have issued an appeal to fine the men involved in a burglary at a liquor store early last Friday. Thieves targeted Super One Liquor at 707 Highway 33 South, with police releasing images of the suspects. Several bottles of Fireball, Buzzball, and cash register were stolen after a break-in, the department says, noting that the cash register has since been recovered. One of the men involved in the burglary appears to be wielding a hammer.
breaking into a liquor store.

0: grabbing the cash, and while you're in there, how about a couple fireballs and a buzz ball on your way out? I'm pretty sure I've been to this liquor store, too. It's always on our way, our journey up north for the for our guys' weekend. We make our way to Cloquet. Normally stop at Gordy's, and I think I've been in this liquor store before. Yeah. So a few weird ones, and then I get to tell you a story making fun of myself. I got So with the wind yesterday, the neighbors had one of those big balls. You can play kickball with it or do exercise with it. That had blown into our yard. And I picked it up, and I was planning on just punting it back over to the neighbor's yard. Well, I got it up into the air, and then the wind took it, and it went very, very high up into my pine tree. So now I got a ball stuck up there. So what do? I grab a football, right? Cock back, do my best John Elway impersonation, fire a football up there, and then the football got stuck up there as well. So I got the medicine ball or the workout ball, whatever, up there, and a football up there. My wife looks at me. My mother-in-law was actually over at the same time, too. She goes, well, what else are you going to throw up there? It's like, oh, man. So I walked underneath the tree, and I looked up, and between the branches of this pine, there was a perfect, elevator shot right up, a great shaft open right there. And so if I take this basketball and I throw it straight up and it hits it, should knock that down. And, of course, they said, well, how long till that basketball stuck up there? Well, they were wrong. I threw a perfect underhand kind of scoop right up there, knocked them both out. I wonder if any of the neighbors were looking, saying, oh, look at this moron out here. Honey, now he's got a football. Oh, now he's got a basketball he's going to try to get out from out there. So, but they're both out, all three of them, all made their way back to the ground. So, yeah, mission complete. Knocked over a couple pine cones on the way down. Get to pick those up. But, yeah. It's all out of the tree now, and the neighbor's ball was returned safely. Look at your Unbearable program right here on KESM. Unbearables brought to you by Deals on Radio. 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
1: Cyclospora investigation. Hello, everyone. I'm Mark Dorenkamp with Agribusiness News on Brownfield. Pioneer brand Z-Series soybeans have redefined what's possible in soybean genetics. Unprecedented yield potential, superior agronomic performance. Z-Series is the one you trust to lead. The U.S. Food and Drug Administration's investigation into the source of a cyclospora outbreak that has sickened thousands of people across the country continues. Acting Commissioner Kyle Diamantis says there have been more than 1,600 confirmed cases.
2: Reporting illness as recent as last week, which means it's imperative to take action to ensure contaminated products not making its way to the market.
1: Over the weekend, the FDA said the initial testing that linked iceberg lettuce from Taylor Farms in central Mexico was a false positive. However, Deputy Commissioner for Food Don Prater told reporters during a call Monday that the FDA's reversal does not change the recall.
3: The reevaluation of the sample does not alter the data supporting the outbreak advisory that prompted the current voluntary recall. FDA's traceback investigation and the outbreak data continue to converge on shredded iceberg lettuce from Taylor Farms locations in central Mexico.
1: The Centers for Disease Control and Prevention says cases have been reported in 34 states with 141 hospitalizations and no deaths. Kentucky livestock economist Kenny Burdine says high retail prices for beef could be impacting the proteins consumers purchase.
4: The last few weeks have probably pointed that way more than anything I've seen in a while.
1: He says the price of choice box beef has dropped about $30 per hundredweight in the last 3 weeks. Burdine tells Brownfield some of that is seasonal.
4: We've taken between $20 and $25 during the same 3 weeks off of fed cattle prices, the current or the August live cattle futures, and really the August feeder cattle futures too.
1: U.S. Senator Chuck Grassley says he supports efforts in the House to provide more financial aid to farmers. The Iowa Republican tells Brownfield the assistance would help address rising input prices.
5: The justification for it expressed by the president is the Iran war has drawn up price of diesel and other products that farmers have to pay, so it's an offset to things that are beyond the control of the farmer, and I obviously would support that.
1: And an agronomist says soybeans grown in the upper Midwest could be susceptible to iron deficiency chlorosis. Brian Turnus with Mustang Seeds tells Brownfield IDC happens when the plant cannot take up enough iron.
6: A lot of times with the pH being above 7, kind of forms some free carbonates in there that interfere with the ability of the soybean plant when it exudes its acids to dissolve the iron and get it into a solution to take up. It interferes with that process.
1: He tells Brownfield soybean yields can be reduced by up to 30%. I'm Mark Dorenkamp with Brownfield Ag News.
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0: 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We ask that you don't phone in your Airmart items. You can mail them in, email them in, drop them off. We ask that you don't phone them in. They're heard Monday through Saturday, 1145 until 1215 right here on KASM Radio. The Airmart is made possible thanks to Apex Mechanical.
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5: Chasm's top of the hour update. 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
6: NBC News Radio. I'm Chris Caraccio. President Trump says the U.S. will help Lebanon. He met with Lebanese President Joseph Aoun in the Oval Office this morning. Aoun's visit comes during a perilous time in the Middle East as the U.S. and Iran renew attacks against each other. And President Trump says Iran desperately wants to meet. He made the comment while speaking in the Oval Office this morning and added that no one has went after Iran like he has.
7: One of the first things we did early in the administration, they would have a nuclear weapon, and you wouldn't have Israel. And in my opinion, you wouldn't have various other countries in the Middle East that all be gone.
6: This comes as the U.S. has conducted strikes on Iran for 10 straight nights. Three U.S. soldiers were killed in Iranian attacks on bases in Jordan and Iraq over the weekend. Iran's Islamic Revolutionary Guard Corps also claimed its aerospace force used cruise missiles to destroy Amazon's central data infrastructure in Bahrain in an attack that also targeted U.S. air defense systems. And the dignified transfer of the two U.S. soldiers killed in the Iranian attacks will not take place today. That's according to the White House, which said the ceremony will take place on a date that's being finalized. President Trump had said that he was set to be in attendance today at Dover Air Force Base in Delaware. Tropical Storm Bertha is shifting closer to the Gulf Coast. The latest update from the National Hurricane Center puts the storm about 70 miles south-southwest of Panama City, Florida, heading northwest with maximum sustained winds of 60 miles per hour. Bertha could bring heavy rain, winds, rip currents, and storm surge to the region as it moves along the coast. The impacts could reach Louisiana tonight into tomorrow morning. Voters across Arizona are heading to the polls today to pick nominees for governor, several House seats, attorney general, and secretary of state. Republicans will choose a nominee to take on Democrat Governor Katie Hobbs, a race the RNC believes is winnable in November. I'm Chris Caraccio, NBC News Radio. A federal judge is signing off on what may be the largest class action settlement in the history of U.S. copyright law, Rory O'Neill reports.
8: As part of the settlement, Anthropic will pay $1.5 billion to authors and book publishers who sued over copyright infringement. A group of authors accused Anthropic of misusing their books to train its AI chatbot, Claude. The payments authorized by Monday's final court approval in San Francisco will come in $3,000 installments sent to the owners of 500,000 different published works. I'm Rory O'Neill.
6: Tennessee is taking Instagram owner Meta to trial over claims the platform targets and harms young users. Jury selection got underway yesterday. The trial is expected to last 6 to 7 weeks and will focus on social media features like infinite scrolling, disappearing stories, and notifications. The state urges Meta knew about the addictive risks, but failed to adequately warn children and parents. Meta denies that Instagram causes poor mental health and points to safety features, including teen accounts and limits controlled by parents. We have a big foodie national day today. Hope you wore your stretchy pants. Free tennis with more.
9: Today's national day is better than your birthday, better than the 4th of July, even better than Christmas. Today is National Junk Food Day. It's a one-day pass from sensible eating. So go ahead, eat the burger, load up on fries, chips, how about some pizza, and then move on to dessert. Because it's a national day, and you need to support that. But do stay within some control, as National Antacid Day isn't until December 30th.
6: SpaceX is planning to test launch its massive Starship rocket Thursday evening from the pad in Starbase, Texas. The mission was previously planned for July 16th, but scrubbed at the last minute because of an issue with several of the rocket's 33 Raptor engines. If the launch goes as planned, it'll be the 13th test flight for Starship. The launch window opens at 6:45 p.m. Eastern. I'm Chris Caraccio, NBC News Radio.
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11: Mainly sunny skies today with daytime highs approaching 77. Northwesterly winds 10 to 20 miles per hour. Lows level off around 52. Tonight, clear skies. Daytime highs approaching 77. Tomorrow, sunny skies. Mainly clear and dry Thursday and Friday. Low 80s. Thursday, mid 80s by Friday. From the Weatherology Weather Center, I'm meteorologist Jennifer Wojcicki on AM 1150 KASM.
0: 71 right now in central Minnesota, your daytime high. 65 was our morning low. Yesterday, 86 the high, 70 the low, normal high 84, a low of 62. Last year, 76 the high, 63 the low. Record high 105, 1934, record low 49, 1947. Arcos Weather Center, humidity at 65%, winds from the northwest at 6 miles an hour, visibility at 10 miles, dew point at 55, pressure 30.00. Sun rose this morning at 5:50. It'll set at 8:59. 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
2: Your noon at time news here on KASM Radio for a already Tuesday, Joe, Tuesday, July 21st, year 2026, a 7-2-1-2-6 kind of day. Hope you're doing well here on AM 1150. We'll look at midday markets and weather. A little cooler today. Nice breeze. Feels pretty darn good. We do have some more warmer weather coming up for the weekend. We'll let you know if anything has changed in the precipitation department. As of now, it doesn't look like it has. We have your midday update with Brownfield and more all coming up next.
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2: 71 degrees. Just a reminder as well, Princess K, we do our countdown of Princess K every Monday at 12:45. But just a reminder here, Stearns County, we'll be hosting a bus going down to the Coronation to support 3 of the 10 finalists from Stearns County. Jaden Smith, Isabella Schiffler, and Daisy Zimmerman. We'll give you details on that, but they will be taking a bus, and sign-up right now is available at Magnify and Melrose, Sox Center, and Albany. Let's get the Brownfield Ear Report brought to you by...
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6: I'm Brent Barnett with Ag News Headlines on Brownfield. The U.S. Food and Drug Administration's investigation into the source of a cyclospora outbreak that has sickened thousands of people across the country continues. Acting Commissioner Kyle Diamantis says there have been more than 1,600 confirmed cases.
7: For this particular cluster, we have also seen cases reporting illness as recent as last week, which means it's imperative for us to take action to ensure contaminated product is not making its way to the market.
6: Over the weekend, the FDA said the initial testing that linked iceberg lettuce from Taylor Farms from central Mexico was a false positive. U.S. Senator Chuck Grassley says he supports efforts in the U.S. House to provide more financial aid to farmers. The Iowa Republican tells Brownfield the assistance would help address rising input prices.
8: The justification for it expressed by the president is the Iran war has drawn up price of diesel and other products that farmers have to pay, so it's an offset to things that are beyond the control of the farmer, and I obviously would support that.
6: A cow-calf specialist with the University of Illinois Extension says the Asian longhorn tick has been confirmed in 3 more Illinois counties. Dr. Teresa Steckler tells Brownfield,
9: this tick will congregate on animals. There'll be hundreds of thousands of ticks on animals. It's parthenogenic, so it does not need a male to reproduce. So you can start out with one tick, and within a few years, you could have thousands of ticks.
6: She says the ticks can become so numerous that cases of livestock death have been reported in other states. And Southwest Wisconsin farmer Darren Von Ruden tells Brownfield 13 inches of rain since the start of June has been plentiful for crops this season.
10: Some of the early planted corn is already putting on some pretty good size ears.
6: I'm Brent Barnett, Brownfield.
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2: 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And talk to Dean or Chad or Dave or any one of their great lending staff. Yeah, Mike as well. That's all at Pine Country Bank here in central Minnesota. 71 degrees. They also bring you updates from Brownfield at 145. And also at 2:45 as well. We'll get to midday markets all coming up. Don't miss the Dick Putt Show every Sunday night at 7 p.m.
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2: 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Noon time news here today. I wonder if Randy ever had hitting highlights. Randy? Oh, he can't hear me. I'm sure he did at some time, right? Anyhow, Joe, noontime news brought to you by Nelson Insurance Agency in Upsala, Hennen Floor Covering in Freeport, also Compeer Financial. 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And before we get to markets, let's recap some of those crop updates that we received here early in the week, or actually just early this morning. I don't know, my days are getting mixed up. Late yesterday, early this morning, we got some progress updates, and this one is revolving the current corn crop, Brad Rippey at USDA.
13: We actually saw a 25 percentage point increase in silking to reach 59% by July 19th. That's ahead of the five-year average of 54% and last year's 53%. We've got a number of Midwestern states where corn silking progress exceeds the five-year average by well over 10 percentage points, led by Iowa, 72% silking, five-year average is 57%, Minnesota, 58% versus 44%, and South Dakota, 49% silking versus the five-year average of 30%. Corn reaching the dough stage, 13% of the national crop on July 19th. That is ahead of the five-year average of 11%, equal to last year's 13%. As for the Midwestern states, we do see some corn, at least a little bit, reaching the dough stage in all Midwestern states except North Dakota. And admittedly, in a few states, it's very little. Meanwhile, leading the Midwest at this early stage in the season is Missouri, 31% in that stage versus the five-year average of 30%.
2: And it goes unsaid, corn, soybeans, everything could use a good shower of rain. That's for darn sure. Look at corn futures here today. September corn, 4 cents higher. Yeah, 4 cents higher, 453.5. Your December corn, 3 cents higher, 476. March corn, 3.25 higher, 491.5. Your May corn is 3.25 higher at just over $5. Now, we do see soybean futures are trading just a touch lower. Let's get the very latest update once again. Brad Rippey, meteorologist at USDA, talking about those soybean numbers and current status of the crop that we're seeing. As I mentioned earlier this morning, yeah, seeing some soybeans that are looking for a little water, too, especially in this central Minnesota area and some of that lighter soil.
13: 66% blooming nationally by July 19th. Five-year average 60%. Last at this time, 60%. Roughly a third of the reporting states, the soybean blooming progress is at least 10 percentage points ahead of the five-year average. And one of those states is South Dakota, where the crop's being pushed along a little bit by heat and dryness. Now 62% blooming. Five-year average is 43%. In terms of soybean setting pods, we're almost to the one-third mark there. 32% of the national crop setting pods on July 19th. Five-year average 24%. Last year at this time, 24%. We are seeing that advanced progress in several Midwestern states. Minnesota coming in at 40% setting pods, 23% is the five-year average. Illinois also a bit advanced at 37% versus 25% on average.
2: All right, Brad Rippey at USDA looking at soybean futures. I mentioned lower August right now, 7.5 lower at 12.18 1/4. September, 4.5 lower at 12.11. We do see November, 2.5 lower at 12.23. And 1/4 soybean meal, 3 to 4 higher. Soybean oil, oh, roughly 3/4 lower right now. Pretty quiet day there. Wheat futures, September, 3.5 higher at 677.5. Your December wheat, 4.25 higher, 695.5. Your March wheat in Chicago, 4.5 higher, and a 711.25. Hard red wheat, September, 8.5 higher, 732.25. Your December 9.5 higher, 748.5. Your March a dime higher at 761.25. Minneapolis spring wheat, September 10.75 higher at 703. December Minneapolis spring wheat 9.75 higher at 727. September oats 8.5 lower at 333.5. Your December oats 6.5 down at 344.5. Here at midday, we'll look at local corn and soybean numbers. We'll do that all coming up next here on Chasm Radio.
5: 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Talk to Arnold's and Kimball, Wilmer, Glencoe, St. Martin, Mankato, Alden, and St. Cloud about how Case IH Field Ops lets you farm without a doubt.
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6: This is Minnesota News Network. I'm John Anderson. St. Louis County Public Health is encouraging residents to prepare for more poor air quality as wildfires continue burning across northern Minnesota. The county has posted a list of public indoor locations with cleaner air, along with air quality updates and tips to reduce smoke exposure. The county is also distributing N95 and KN95 masks to organizations serving people most vulnerable to wildfire smoke. Gun violence prevention experts held a roundtable discussion on steps Minnesota should take to lower the number of gun deaths in the state. Maggie Emery from Protect Minnesota says the gun stats are not getting any better.
14: We're not seeing this reduction in rates of gun violence that the rest of the country is seeing. We're still high above pre-COVID numbers for gun violence. So I think Minnesotans are really aware of what's going on around them, spurring them to want to take action because they don't want to live at risk all the time.
6: This is M&N.
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2: 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A look at local corn and soybean numbers at ADM. Cash corn, your July at 393. We do have October at 411. Your price on soybeans for July, 1137. That's 1137. Soybean bid here for second half September and October, 1143. That's all at ADM in St. Cloud. We'll look at livestock numbers here shortly. I did mention that Princess K, the Milky Way coronation, that's at the fairgrounds August 26th. Stearns County, they are, Stearns County American Dairy Association, they are providing a bus there. Going to pick up at Mayor's bus shed in Melrose that day at 5. St. Joe Park and

0: Cattle futures, what do we have here? Lean hogs are leading the way today. We do see August lean hogs 25 cents higher at 101.52. October lean hogs are 45 cents higher at 88.17. December lean hogs are 32 and a half higher at 79.40. In the feeder cattle right now, lower for the most part. August feeder cattle $2.17 lower, $3.49.82. September feeders $1.02 lower, $3.45.22. October feeder cattle $0.15 lower, $3.39.67. Live cattle lower as well today. August live cattle $0.15 lower, $2.26.37. October live cattle $0.30 lower at $2.23. Your December live cattle, 20 cents lower at 222.80. We'll look at dairy numbers coming up.
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0: 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But first of all, dairy numbers. Milk futures right now, we were lower this morning. Right now, we are trading higher. July milk is 2 cents higher at 15.75. Yeah, 15.75. Let's do August milk, 18 cents higher, 17.60. September, 22 cents higher, 17.84. October milk, 18 cents higher, it's 17.85. Let's keep going, right? You look at butter and cheese here at midday. Let's see here. First of all, in the butter, your butter a quarter higher at $1.57.5. Your cheddar blocks, 3 cents higher, $1.66. Your cheddar barrels, no change. And $1.62 and three quarters. There you go. Look at dairy numbers here at midday today. Right now, we track down the one and only Mr. Roger McGowan.
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0: 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I'll be back in a moment to discuss.
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0: Congress has enacted major tax changes, including the permanent return of 100% bonus depreciation and several new provisions affecting business investment. Treasury and the IRS have issued interim guidance on some of those provisions and have indicated that proposed regulations are still forthcoming. That matters because you don't make business decisions one season at a time. You buy machinery, construct livestock facilities, refinance debt, restructure operations, and develop succession plans that may last decades. Yet many of those decisions are being made before the courts have had an opportunity to interpret the new law and before final regulations establish the rules that taxpayers will ultimately have to follow. History tells us that litigation eventually answers questions Congress and Treasury leave unresolved. The tax court will determine how ambiguous provisions are applied, where the limits of the new deductions lie, and whether taxpayers' planning strategies withstand IRS scrutiny. Until then, we're all navigating largely uncharted waters. Sometimes the most important tax case isn't the one that's been decided. It's the one that still is waiting to be filed. This has been the Agricultural Law and Tax Report. I'm Roger McGowan.
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0: Daytime highs approaching 77 this afternoon under mainly sunny skies, northwesterly winds 10 to 20 miles per hour. Tonight, lows dip down to about 52. Daytime highs approaching 77. Tomorrow, bright sunshine expected. Lots of sunshine and dry Thursday and Friday, low 80s. Thursday, mid 80s by Friday. From the Weatherology Weather Center, I'm meteorologist Jennifer Wojcicki on AM 1150 KASM.
1: All right, Jennifer, thank you very much. Right now we do have 71 degrees. Yeah, 71, and it's not 6 a.m., right? 71 right now, that is our daytime high. Morning low this morning, officially 65 degrees. Yesterday, 86 was our high, 70 our low. We did add 28 more growing degree days. We're at 1319 right now, which we are ahead of schedule. Last year, we were at 1230. Normal high, 84. Normal low, 62. 1 year ago, 76 are high and 63 are low 1 year ago. Record high, 105 back in 1934. Record low, 49 degrees back in 1947. There you go. Sun rose this morning, just a little later than normal, 5:50, sun rose this morning, 8:59 is when the sun set too, so that's what we have there. Radar screen is going to be clear as a bell here, nothing in the near forecast here for precipitation here in Minnesota whatsoever. Yeah, just looking at that extended forecast again on paper here, not seeing any real big chance. Friday night, there's a 10% chance. Saturday night and Sunday night, 10% chance. But we're going to see 93 Saturday, 94 Sunday, 90 again on Monday. Oof, the taco, that's going to be warm, huh? Let's look at weather brought to you by Utter Tech. We got more noontime news all coming up.
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1: Noon time news also brought to you by Charlie's Cafe. Charlie's Cafe in beautiful downtown Freeport. Stop on in over there at Charlie's Cafe. Enjoy some of their great specials. Enjoy their great summer hours. Yeah, Monday through Friday, that is 7 till 8. Saturday and Sunday, 6 till 8. That's all right there at Charlie's Cafe. Oh, today's Tuesday, Joe. So that is going to be the hot dish day, huh? Today they have cabbage roll hot dish. That's cabbage, hamburger, rice, and cheddar cheese. I'm in on that. How about you? Some of their desserts, they have a Dutch peach pie, and I think I'm going to go for the strawberry rhubarb pie. That sounds good too, huh? That caramel roll French toast, I've never had that, but I've heard that's just, to die for. And they got sausage, bacon, and ham. You can serve with that too, and so much more. They got weekly specials over there at Charlie's. You just want to make sure you take it in. Their menu is always fantastic. Monday, they do have that quarter or half a deep fried chicken plate. You don't want to miss that. And, let's see here. You got that Sunday brunch buffet. They got tacos on Wednesday. Got German night on Saturday. Yeah, so much to take in. That's all over at Charlie's Cafe in Freeport.
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1: 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All right, 72 degrees, 13 minutes away from your 1 o'clock hour here on Chasm Radio. 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A funeral service for Joseph Joe Wallach, age of 76 of Rice, and services will be held, Mass of Christian Burial, on Wednesday at 11 at the Immaculate Conception Church in Rice. A visitation will start at 10 a.m. Wednesday at the church for Joseph Joe Wallach, age of 76. Memorial Mass for Joan Schmidtbauer, age of 92 of Little Falls, that'll be held at 11 on Wednesday morning at the Holy Family Catholic Church in Belle Prairie. A burial will take place at the Minnesota State Veterans Cemetery at a future date. A visitation will be 1 hour before the services at the church on Wednesday for Joan Schmidtbauer, age of 92. A funeral service for Leslie Smith, age of 62 of St. Cloud, will be Thursday at 11 at the Atonement Lutheran Church in St. Cloud. A visitation will be 4 till 8 Wednesday night at the William Stingman Family Funeral Home, St. Cloud, and 1 hour before the services Thursday at the church in St. Cloud for Leslie Smith, age of 62. Mass of Christian Burial for Marie Dobmeier, age 93 of Albany, will be Thursday at 11 at the Seven Dollars Catholic Church in Albany. A visitation will be 9:30 till 10:45 Thursday at the Seven Dollars Gathering Area at the Seven Dollars Church for Marie Dobmeier, age 93. Mass of Christian Burial for Genevieve Jenny Welly, age 89 of Spring Hill, will be Thursday at 11 at St. Michael's Church in Spring Hill. A visitation will be Wednesday night, 4 till 7, and from 9 till 10 Thursday at the Patton Shod Funeral Home in Melrose. A parish prayer service will be held at 5 with a rosary following by the Christian women. Wednesday night at the funeral home for Genevieve Jenny Welly, age 89. Mass of Christian Burial for Lorraine Leeser Mose, age 99 of St. Cloud. That'll be Friday at 11 at St. Anthony's Church in St. Cloud. A visitation will be Thursday night, 4 till 7 at the Daniel Funeral Home in St. Cloud. St. Anthony's Parish Prayer Services will be held at 7, a time of sharing will follow. A visitation will also continue after 10 a.m. on Friday at the church for Lorraine Leeser Mose, age 99. A funeral service for Al Tyson, age 85 of St. Joe, that'll be Friday at 11 at the St. Joseph's Church in St. Joe. The visitation will be 9 till 10:45 Friday at the Heritage Hall in St. Joe for L. Tyson, age 85. Mass of Christian burial for Daniel Hesterman, age of 69, of St. Cloud. That'll be Friday morning at 11 at St. Paul's Church in St. Cloud. A visitation will be 1 hour before the services at the church on Friday for Daniel Hesterman, age of 69. A celebration of life service for Eberhard Ebb Hinnenkamp, age 95, of Melrose. That'll be Friday from 3 till 7 at the Freeport Community Center. A visitation will be Friday, or friends may visit 3 till 7 on Friday during the celebration of life at the Freeport Community Center. A Catholic Mass will take place at a future date, once again for Eberhard Ebb Hinnenkamp, age 95, of Melrose. A memorial service for Eva Mae Richmond, age of 74, appears to be Saturday at 11 at the Lemire Funeral Home in Little Falls. A visitation will be 1 hour before the services on Saturday morning for Eva Mae Richmond, age of 74. Memorial Mass of Christian burial for Harriet Scherer, age 97, of Melrose, will be held at 11 on Saturday at the St. Mary's Church in Melrose. A visitation will be 10 till 11 at the church on Saturday morning for Harriet Scherer, age 97. Celebration of life for Daniel Dockendorf Spizak, age 43, of Chicago, formerly of Cold Spring, will be held at 3 p.m. on Saturday at the Cold Spring Lions Park for Daniel Dockendorf Spizak, age 43. A small public gathering will be held at a future date prior to a private burial for Jerry Earl Lodermeyer, age 65, of Little Falls. Once again, there will be a small public gathering held to say goodbye prior to a private burial at a future date. Once again, for Jerry Earl Lodermeyer, age of 65, of Little Falls. And those are your funeral announcements here on Chasm Radio at midday today. Already 6 minutes in front of your 1 o'clock hour. We got more noontime news. We'll wrap up with a look at markets coming up on Wall Street. Chasm Radio, number one farm radio in central Minnesota, featuring local updates from our area auction barns. Long Prairie Livestock, Central Livestock, Fergus Falls Livestock, and Tri-County Stockyards in Montley. A look at gas prices on the way in. Saw gas on the high side at $3.89. Also saw gas at $3.83. Unleaded 88 was at 374 on the way in earlier this morning. Let's see here. Wall Street, some midday financials. What else do we have going on for you? Midday financials on Wall Street. We are trading higher. Your Dow right now 428 points higher and 52,268. NASDAQ and S&P trading higher. Your commodity markets right now, your crude oil, $1.92 per barrel higher. $1.92 per barrel higher at $84.40 a barrel. Your gold is just about $57 an ounce higher at $4,072. Your silver is $1.94 higher at $59, just over $59 per ounce on the silver here at midday. We do have sales going on right now at Fergus Falls Livestock and Long Prairie Livestock, also Central Livestock in Albany. Their Tuesday sale going on. We'll recap their Tuesday sale at Central Livestock from last week. We'll do that coming up next.
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12: Chasm's top of the hour update. Everything you need to know. It's our home, too. 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
13: NBC News Radio. I'm Chris Caraccio. President Trump says Iran wants to meet following 10 consecutive nights of U.S. strikes. He made the comment today while speaking in the Oval Office. U.S. soldiers were killed in Iranian attacks on bases in Jordan and Iraq over the weekend. Tropical Storm Bertha is making its way to the Gulf Coast. The latest update from the National Hurricane Center puts the storm about 70 miles south-southwest of Panama City, Florida, heading northwest with maximum sustained winds of 60 miles an hour. An Army veteran is in custody after an incident at a New York City building yesterday. Authorities say Andrew Arabaca was armed with knives, axes, and an airsoft rifle, plus other weapons, along with a sign reading, "ICE off our streets." The FBI called him an anti-American, anti-government extremist. Senator Lindsey Graham's remains will be brought into the U.S. Capitol Rotunda for a private service next week. It'll be followed by a funeral service at the Washington National Cathedral. Following that, Graham's remains will travel to the South Carolina State House, and then a procession will be held at First Baptist Church of Columbia. The Israeli ambassador to the United Nations says New York City Mayor Zoran Mamdani has no jurisdiction to arrest Israeli Prime Minister Benjamin Netanyahu. Scott Pringle reports.
14: Mamdani floated the idea of arresting Netanyahu during his planned visit to New York in September. He described Netanyahu as a war criminal. And Mamdani says his administration is in active conversation with the city's legal department about whether there's legal authority to arrest the prime minister. However, Israel's ambassador Danny Dannon says the U.S. is not part of the ICC, so there's no warrant against a prime minister in the U.S. and no jurisdiction for the mayor. Dannon dismissed the idea as a stunt.
13: The agent for LeBron James says his client won't be rushed into making a decision on his next destination. Rich Paul said yesterday on the latest edition of his podcast that there's no timetable for the free agent forward to pick up a suitor, but the teams involved don't have to do any more to make their cases. I'm Chris Caraggio, NBC News Radio. The rescheduled White House Correspondents' Dinner will take place this week. Here's Michael Kastner.
15: The White House Correspondents Association says the event will be held on Friday at the Waldorf Astoria in Washington, D.C. This comes after an armed man opened fire inside the Washington Hilton during the original dinner on April 25th, leading to the event being postponed. The suspect, Cole Thomas Allen, was arrested and charged with several crimes, including an attempt to assassinate the president. President Trump has said that he will attend the rescheduled event. I'm Michael Kastner.
13: Jimmy Buffett's music lives on. Mark Mayfield fills us in.
16: Come Monday, it'll be all right. Come Monday, I'll be holding you tight. I spent four lonely days.
17: Mac McAnally, a longtime member of the Singers' Coral Reefer Band, told Billboard that he and his bandmate Michael Utley are working on a posthumous Buffett album. The project will include songs that are, for the most part, tracks that have never been out or were cut for a one-off purpose. The oldest of the tracks is from 2003, while the newest is from about 4 years ago. No release date or title for the posthumous album has been announced. I'm Mark Mayfield.
18: Told you there's no fixing me, 'cause everybody's already tried. Would you stay? Would you leave?
13: Darius Rucker is looking to retire soon. The country singer opened up about his possible retirement during an appearance on the Dan Patrick Show. When asked about his plans, Rucker revealed he wants to retire in about 2 years. He explained that he still likes making music and playing. However, he's really starting to like being at home a lot. Rucker broke through on the national stage in the 1990s as the lead singer of the rock band Hootie and the Blowfish. The now country star is currently on his Songs of Summer tour. His next performance is Thursday in Phoenix, Arizona. I'm Chris Caraggio, NBC News Radio.
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11: Out. 72 degrees in central Minnesota, 9 minutes after the hour of 1 o'clock. It's time for your Weatherology weather check here on your Monday. 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Catching up with Ray Miller from the Weatherology Weather Center. I'm pretty sure it was like last Thursday. I remember telling you I was really excited for Tuesday and some cooler temps. And I wasn't wrong, Ray. It's very nice.
26: Yeah, very pleasant afternoon. We can give the air conditioner a little bit of a break. Lots of sunshine on our way to a high temperature of 77. It may even feel a degree or two cooler than that with northwest winds at 15 to 30 miles an hour. So if you want to get really technical about it, that's a little bit of wind chill here in late July. We'll see clear skies tonight, a low temperature of 52. Wednesday, sunny with a high temperature of 77. Thursday, we'll start to warm up again. Sunny, high of 83. Sunny Friday, high of 84. And hot for the weekend, sunny Saturday and Sunday, with high temperatures in the low 90s. In the Weatherology Weather Center, I'm meteorologist Ray Miller.
11: Ray, we appreciate the report. As always, enjoy this cool down for us, okay?
26: Absolutely. You do the same.
11: There's Ray Miller with weather right here on KASM. 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There's your daytime high. Morning low was 65. Yesterday, 86 the high, 70 the low. Normal high, 84, a low of 62. Last year, 76 the high, 63 the low. Record high, 105, 1934. Record low, 49 in 1947. Arcos Weather Center, humidity at 61%. Pressure 29.99, winds from the northwest at 14 miles an hour, visibility at 10 miles, your dew point is at 55, sunrose 550, it'll set at 859. 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
11: 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National Night Out at Wobegon Park, 5:30 to 8. 5 until 8, how about Tuesday, August 4th at Wobegon Park in Avon. 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Journey with St. Francis. Everyone's welcome to the mini pilgrimage at the Franciscan Sisters campus in Little Falls. 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Get the tour in the history of the Franciscans from 9 until 10:30. There's a mass at 11. The Epilepsy Awareness Walk around Lake George, 5 until 8, Thursday, August 20th. Albany Pioneer Day, September 17th through the 20th. John Deere Tractors is the feature. 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There's the Eye to the Future on CHASM.

0: 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We ask that you don't phone in your birthdays. Happy birthday to Michelle Gerrits from Mom and Dad Gerrits. Have a great day, Michelle. Of St. Cloud. Happy birthday, Richard Pfluger of Painesville. From Darlene and CJ Leggett. Happy birthday, Richard. Happy birthday to Kelly Oldakowski. 60th birthday today from your children, son-in-laws, and grandchildren. Kelly of Little Falls. Happy birthday to Carla Falk of Albany. Have a great day. Hugs. Love Ma Falk. Happy birthday to Nick Loudenbach of Cold Spring. Enjoy your evening of golf from your in-laws, Danny and Pat Gretsch. Happy birthday to Justin Freeler of Melrose from Mom and Danny Gretsch. And happy birthday to our dad, Nick Loudenbach. We love you bunches, Harvick, Sienna, and Jet Loudenbach. Nick of Cold Spring. There's your birthdays. Oop, my sister-in-law's birthday is today, too. Happy birthday to Ashton Schleicher from me. 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

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Old time of the afternoon takes us to the bottom of the hour. Dick Rogers Orchestra right here on KASM.

0: back-to-back from the old Dick Rogers Orchestra right here on KASM. 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
1: This is Minnesota News Network. I'm John Anderson. Fire danger remains high across northeastern Minnesota, prompting the DNR to expand burning restrictions. Level 4 restrictions are now in effect in Cook, Lake, Northern St. Louis, and Coochaching counties, along with part of Itasca County. DNR officials say the move is aimed at preventing new wildfires while firefighting resources remain stretched across the region. Campfires are prohibited in affected backcountry areas, with only gas or propane stoves allowed. Today's the deadline to pre-register to vote for the state primary on August 11th. Officials are encouraging Minnesotans to pre-register because it can speed things up if you vote on the day of the election. Voters who miss today's pre-registration deadline may register in person at an early voting location when voting by mail or at their polling place on election day. This is MNN.
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0: Old time in the afternoon here on KASM with the Ridgeland Dutchman. The Gypsy Polka right there. We have your Brownfield Market update coming up on the way and your update here this afternoon brought to you by Pine Country Bank. Then we'll get your Tech Mobility Minute. 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
1: Soybeans, cattle, and hogs are mixed. Corn was higher. Hello, I'm Megan Grebner with your commodity market update on Brownfield. You are made for farming, so a sign each year farmers look to make the most of every opportunity and define success on their own terms. Stein Seed Company is right there with them. Stein has yield. Soybeans are mixed. Beans have been consolidating after the big gain on Monday, watching demand signals in U.S. weather. The USDA's national good to excellent rating improved, and development is ahead of average. August beans down 6.5 at 12.19.5. September beans were down a nickel at 12.10.5. Corn was higher on fund and technical buying. Corn has been watching near-term rainfall in some areas ahead of what's expected to be another hot, dry pattern for much of the region into August. That could trim some of the top-end potential for this year's crop. September corn was up 3.25 at 452.75. December corn up 2.25 at 475.25. The wheat complex was higher on fund and technical buying. Wheat continues to monitor Black Sea exports and global development conditions. A major spring wheat quality tour is underway in the Plains. In Chicago, September wheat was up 4 at 678. December wheat up 4.5 at 696. In Kansas City, September wheat was up 9.25 at 7.33, and in Minneapolis, September wheat up 11.5 at 7.03.75. Live and feeder cattle were mixed ahead of direct business and Friday's cattle reports from the USDA. August lives up 15 cents at 226.67. October lives were down 7 at 223.22. August feeder cattle were down 2.45 at 349.55. Hogs were mixed on spread trade in the midday gain in pork. August lean hogs were up 22 cents at 101.50. October lean hogs were up 40 at 88.12. I'm Megan Grebner, Brownfield Ag News.
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8: The Wall Street Journal reports that international shipping giant DHL plans to move freight on new wind-powered cargo ships with towering rigid sails that harness ocean winds. These vessels are five times smaller than a typical container ship and can cut fuel consumption by more than half on some routes. DHL says the service will begin on Asia to Europe lanes and could help companies meet climate goals without waiting for cleaner fuels. The experiment shows that old ideas, paired with modern logistics, may reshape how goods travel across busy international trade corridors in the years ahead. I'm Ken Chester.
0: Tech Mobility Minute right here on KASM. Max is up next. Wally Pickle with Old Time in the Afternoon coming up.

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1: Chasm's top of the hour update. Everything you need to know. It's our home, too. Stand by.
2: NBC News Radio. I'm Chris Caraggio.
3: President Trump says Iran desperately wants to meet. He made the comment this morning while speaking from the Oval Office. This comes as the U.S. has conducted strikes on Iran for 10 consecutive nights. Over the weekend, three U.S. soldiers were killed in Iranian attacks on bases in Jordan and Iraq. But Trump insists that Iran is decimated.
4: So if we left right now, it would take Iran 20, 25 years to rebuild. Okay. And we're not finished at all.
3: Secretary of War Pete Hegseth testifies before the Senate soon. He's expected to be joined by Joint Chiefs Chair General Dan Kane at the hearing before the Senate Appropriations Committee. The hearing concerns President Trump's supplemental funding package to cover the costs of the war and other emergencies. New Jersey is moving thousands of ineligible voters from voter rolls after a Motor Vehicle Commission software error allowed them to register to vote. Governor Mike Sherrill says 6,600 people indicated they weren't U.S. citizens between June of 2023 and June of 2024 when getting a license or ID at the MVC office. Sherrill said the system automatically registered them to vote anyway. The Trump administration is freezing more than $1 billion in Medicaid payments to California and Minnesota over questionable claims. Federal officials announced today the Centers for Medicare and Medicaid Services is deferring about $867.5 million to California and $199 million to Minnesota pending additional documentation. The Department of Health and Human Services also plans to expand its authority to remove fraudulent providers from federal health programs. Severe weather is going eastward and putting millions at risk. Over 116 million people across a massive stretch from the Midwest to the Northeast face the threat of tornadoes, damaging winds, hail, and flash flooding. Forecasts anticipate the main round of storms will reach the I-95 corridor between 6 p.m. and 8 p.m. Eastern. I'm Chris Caraggio, NBC News Radio. Newly released court documents are providing more details about allegations against social media influencers Andrew and Tristan Tate, who remain in custody in Florida while fighting extradition to the United Kingdom. Monica Nelson has more.
5: Prosecutors say the newly unsealed filings include complaints from several women alleging sexual and physical abuse, including rape and sex trafficking. British authorities recently added new charges, bringing the total number of charges against the brothers to 59. Andrew and Tristan Tate deny all allegations. The brothers are social media personalities known for their online content about wealth, masculinity, and fitness. Andrew Tate's the more widely known of the two and is a former kickboxing world champ.
3: New York City Mayor Zoran Mamdani is doubling down on his plans to arrest Israeli Prime Minister Benjamin Netanyahu. The Israeli leader is expected to visit the Big Apple in September for the UN General Assembly, and Mamdani says he's in talks with his legal team to figure out the correct procedure. It comes after a recent New York Times podcast interview where the mayor said Netanyahu belongs at The Hague. President Trump dismissed the claims from Mamdani in a post on Truth Social saying Netanyahu will not be arrested while in the United States. The American Heart Association says research indicates consuming up to 5 cups of coffee a day is generally safe for most adults. According to a scientific statement released yesterday, the association said the research also suggests that regularly consuming caffeinated coffee without added sugars, flavors, or cream was linked to a lower risk of type 2 diabetes, also heart disease, stroke, heart failure, and some irregular heart rhythms. Fairlife has halted its production of milk in the U.S. following a ransomware attack. Coca-Cola, which purchased Fairlife in 2020, said in a statement that the impacts of the incident are not yet known. Coca-Cola added, however, that the breach has not affected product quality or safety. It's unclear when the breach occurred or when production will resume. I'm Chris Caraggio, NBC News Radio.
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6: Daytime highs approaching 77 this afternoon under mainly sunny skies. Northwesterly winds 10 to 20 miles per hour. Tonight, lows it down to about 52. Daytime highs approaching 77. Tomorrow, bright sunshine expected. Lots of sunshine and dry Thursday and Friday. Low 80s Thursday, mid 80s by Friday. From the Weatherology Weather Center, I'm meteorologist Jennifer Wojcicki on AM 1150 KASM.
7: Thank you, Jennifer. As we get into your 2 o'clock hour, it's currently 73 degrees, definitely cooler and even more cooler because of the wind. We've got 10 mile an hour winds out of the northwest as we begin your 2 o'clock hour on Chasm Radio.
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1: And that last song by Carl and the Country Dutchman, I'm Afraid to Love You. Before that, it was Enchanted Woods Waltz and Jolly Musicians Polka starting us off here on KASM. Coming up next, we've got more old-time favorites. We've got Al Kala with Gary's Polka.

0: Clarinet Polka by Alcala here on KASM. We'll take a break. When we come back, we'll get into some more of your old-time favorites this afternoon. They are brought to you by the Cherrywood Advanced Living, our house, your home.
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0: Getting into some more music before your bottom of the hour news update, we've got the new Jolly Swiss Boys with Lover's Waltz coming up next.

0: Bernie's Polka by the New Jolly Swiss Boys on KASM as we wrap up that set of music. Before that, it was more of the New Jolly Swiss Boys with Lover's Waltz here on KASM. Coming up next, we've got your bottom of the hour news update. Right now, 73 degrees here in central Minnesota. We've been having wind out of the northwest at about 10 to 15 miles an hour this afternoon. So it has been quite cool compared to where we've been the last couple of days. Yesterday's high was right around 86 degrees. So, we are a little bit cooler than where we were yesterday. Normal this time of year, 84 degrees. With a low of 62. Like I said, 73 right now. That is your daytime high. Last year, we were at 76. So I guess this day, usually, we're a little bit colder than average. Taking a look at what we can expect coming up later tonight, a low of 52. And then going into tomorrow, Wednesday, a high of 77 with a low of 55. Thursday, a high of 83 and a low of 61. Friday, a high of 84 and a low of 64. Saturday, we get warm once again, 93 with a low of 68. And then Sunday, a high of 94 and a low of 66. And Monday, a high of 90. That's a look at your weather here on KASM as we have your bottom of the hour news update brought to you by M&N coming up in just a little bit. As we wrap up your weather here on KASM Radio, taking a look at what we've got coming up. We've got your 3 o'clock news coming up in just a little bit. We've also got your commodity updates. That's going to be coming up in about 10 minutes or so on KASM.
1: This is Minnesota News Network. I'm John Anderson. St. Louis County Public Health is encouraging residents to prepare for more poor air quality as wildfires continue burning across northern Minnesota. The county has posted a list of public indoor locations with cleaner air, along with air quality updates and tips to reduce smoke exposure. The county is also distributing N95 and KN95 masks to organizations serving people most vulnerable to wildfire smoke. Gun violence prevention experts held a roundtable discussion on steps Minnesota should take to lower the number of gun deaths in the state. Maggie Emery from Protect Minnesota says the gun stats are not getting any better.
2: We're not seeing this reduction in rates of gun violence that the rest of the country is seeing. We're still high above pre-COVID numbers for gun violence. So I think Minnesotans are really aware of what's going on around them, spurring them to want to take action because they don't want to live at risk all the time.
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9: Daytime highs approaching 77 this afternoon under mainly sunny skies, northwesterly winds 10 to 20 miles per hour. Tonight, lows dip down to about 52. Daytime highs approaching 77. Tomorrow, bright sunshine expected. Lots of sunshine and dry Thursday and Friday, low 80s. Thursday, mid 80s by Friday. From the Weatherology Weather Center, I'm meteorologist Jennifer Wojcicki on AM 1150 KASM.
0: Thank you, Jennifer. Currently 73 degrees as we get into some more polka music. We've got the Langler Sisters with Just a Closer Walk coming up next.

0: When we come back, we'll have more music. We've also got your commodity update coming up in just a bit.
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0: on Ella's Polka by Adam Sandhurst here on KASM as we take a look outside. Much cooler than where we have been the last few days. 73 degrees here in central Minnesota. A little bit of wind out of the northwest right now at 7 miles per hour. And, yeah, it has been much cooler than what we have been used to, especially yesterday at 86. Taking a look at what we can expect later tonight, a low of 52 degrees under mainly clear skies. Winds will be out of the north at about 5 to 10 miles an hour. And then going into tomorrow, a high of 77 with mainly clear skies. Winds will be out of the north at about 5 miles an hour. And then going into Wednesday night, a low of 55. Mainly clear with winds out of the southwest at 5 miles an hour. And then going into Thursday, a high of 83, mainly clear again. Winds out of the southwest at 5 to 10. And then Thursday night, a low of 61 with partly cloudy skies. Winds out of the southwest still, but ramping up to about 5 to 10 miles per hour. Friday, a high of 84 degrees with a low of 64. And then Saturday, a high of 93 with a low of 68. That's a look at your weather here on KASM, your daytime high, 75 degrees here in Albany, Minnesota.
1: Corn and hogs were higher Tuesday. Cattle and soybeans finished mixed. I'm John Perkins with a Brownfield Market Update. When it comes to short-stature corn, it all started with Stein. For decades, they've been focused on unique hybrids that deliver top yields. Stein invented short-stature corn, then they perfected it. Stein has yield. Soybeans were mixed, consolidating after the strength on Monday. August was down 6.5 at 12.19.5, and September was 5 lower at 12.10.5. Corn was up on the decline in the USDA's condition rating. September was 3.25 higher at 452.75. December was up 2.25 at 475.25. Live and feeder cattle are waiting for widespread direct business. August live was up 15 at 226.67. October was down 7 at 223.22. August feeders were 245 lower at 349.55. And with pork higher at midday, August hogs were up 22 at 101.50. October was 40 higher at 88.12. Now here's Megan Grebner with your full look at cash livestock. Megan.
2: Thanks, John. Direct cash cattle trade activity was quiet Tuesday. Bids and asking prices remain elusive. Significant trade volume is expected to hold out until sometime Thursday or Friday. Estimated cattle slaughter was 103,000 head Tuesday, down 8,000 on the weekend, down nearly 12,000 on the year. The cash hog market has struggled with consistency. Processors continue to have leverage. If this week's business follows last week's trend, it could be a busier week. The market is largely focused on demand. Globally, there are some bright spots, but there are lingering concerns about long-term strength. Pork's competitive price in the retail space for proteins could provide additional support to the domestic market. Estimated hog slaughter was 479,000 head, down 4,000 on the week and about even on the year. With John Perkins, I'm Megan Grebner for Brownfield.
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1: 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Everything you need to know. 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
2: NBC News Radio. I'm Chris Caraccio. Secretary of War Pete Hegseth is testifying about Iran war funding in the Senate. With the war escalating, Hegseth told the Senate Appropriations Committee that the White House's $88 billion supplemental funding request is critical to ensure America's military readiness across the board. Hegseth is being joined by Joint Chiefs Chair General Dan Kane. Meantime, President Trump says Iran is desperate to meet after the U.S. launched a 10th straight night of strikes on the country. He made the comment this morning in the Oval Office. Three U.S. soldiers were killed in Iranian attacks on bases in Jordan and Iraq over the weekend. And the State Department is warning Americans to stay alert as tensions between the two countries continue to rise. Monica Nelson reports.
3: Officials say the security situation remains unpredictable and could escalate without warning. The department notes that U.S. diplomatic facilities have been targeted, including some outside of the Middle East. Americans traveling or living in the region are urged to use extra caution and prepare for possible travel disruptions. The State Department has issued a worldwide travel caution until further notice.
2: Tropical storm Bertha is beginning to turn west as it lashes parts of the Florida Panhandle. The latest update from the National Hurricane Center puts the storm about 90 miles southwest of Panama City. Bertha has maximum sustained winds of 60 miles an hour as it moves along the northern Gulf Coast towards Louisiana over the next few days. Voters are going to the polls today in Arizona's primary election. Republicans will choose a nominee to take on Democrat Governor Katie Hobbs, a race the RNC believes is winnable come November. For their part, Democrats hope to flip Arizona's first congressional district with their primary winner, which is expected to be either Marlene Galan Woods or Amish Shah. It's a big night in Major League Baseball. The Boston Red Sox are gunning for a franchise record-tying 15th straight win as they host the Orioles. The previous streak was set 80 years ago by a Ted Williams-led Sox squad. I'm Chris Caraccio, NBC News Radio.
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4: Taking a look at your Minnesota news, it's currently 3:04 here in Albany. Authorities are releasing the identity of three victims who were killed in a mass shooting in St. Paul. The Ramsey County Medical Examiner says the deceased are Nancy Zambrano, Dena Silcox, and Adam Willwording. They were shot yesterday at an apartment complex. Police did arrest a suspect last night in Virginia, Minnesota, and he's being held on suspicion of second-degree murder. A Minneapolis man is accused of trying to run over a couple at a campground in Washington County. Michael Fritz has been charged with two counts of second-degree assault with a dangerous weapon and one count of fleeing a peace officer. The incident happened July 14th at the St. Croix Bluffs Regional Park. The couple that was allegedly targeted were not hurt. A Minnesota couple are accused of failing to file their taxes for several years. The Plymouth business owner is facing 32 felony tax crime charges, while his wife is facing a dozen tax crime charges as well. Authorities say both defendants failed to file income tax returns and pay the required state tax from 2019 through 2024. The action has cost the state of Minnesota $2 million. Last summer, the couple started renting a $1.7 million luxury home in Brentwood, Tennessee. An Adidas store is coming to the Mall of America in Bloomington this fall. The business will include an Anthony Edwards shop. The grand opening is expected sometime in October. A college basketball coach is one of two people killed in a three-vehicle crash in western Minnesota. The collision happened Sunday afternoon in Erdahl Township. Minnesota State Patrol says drivers killed are identified as 24-year-old Coleman Lind and 73-year-old Harold Enolt. Lind was a graduate assistant women's basketball coach for Jamestown University. He also led the junior varsity team. A third person remains hospitalized with critical injuries. That wraps up your Minnesota news on KASM. When we come back, we'll take a look at your weather update and when our cool streak might be broken coming up next.
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4: And it is now time for our weatherology meteorologist update with Ray Miller. And Ray, it has been quite cooler outside lately.
10: Yeah, big cool down this afternoon, and we'll be cool again tomorrow as well. Clear skies tonight, 52 degrees, north winds at 5 to 15. Tomorrow, lots of sunshine and a high temperature of 77. Thursday, sunny, a little bit warmer, high temperature of 83. Friday, sunshine, high of 84. And we'll continue warming up as we head into the weekend, back into those summertime temperatures, highs in the low to mid-90s Saturday and Sunday, with more humidity returning as well. In the Weatherology Weather Center, I'm meteorologist Ray Miller.
4: So, Ray, what you're saying is it is not forever. We're going to get warm back up once again.
10: Yeah, that's the nature of a break. It doesn't last long.
4: Exactly. Well, I mean, at least it'll be nicer. I feel like now that you have a little bit of respite, now you can enjoy the 90s a little bit more than you did when it was the tail end and it was just kind of like, can this end?
10: Yeah, exactly. And the longer a heat wave goes, you know, we kind of joke about it, but it is a serious thing. The longer it goes without interruption, the more you get kind of these cumulative health effects. So when you get a break, it helps to kind of reset that a little bit, kind of reset your body, reset that internal clock so that you're not getting the effects of days and days on top of each other where the temperature's up near 100, and especially those overnights where the temperatures don't get out of the 70s and it stays really humid. That's really taxing. And so when you get a little bit of a break, it helps to break that up, interrupt that process, and reduce some of that risk for heat illness. So it is you know, we joke about it, but it is kind of serious, too, that we get these little breaks every now and then.
4: Yeah, exactly. Well, thank you so much, Ray, and we'll talk to you tomorrow.
10: I'll see you then. Take care.
4: All right. Ray Miller with Weatherology Meteorologists on KASM. 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
4: 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Funeral announcement for Joseph Joe Woolock, 76, of Rice, will have a massive Christian burial held tomorrow at 11 o'clock at Immaculate Conception Church in Rice, and a burial will follow at the parish cemetery, and a visitation is scheduled for tomorrow at 10 o'clock at the church. Arrangements made with the Daniel Funeral Home for Joseph Joe Woolock, 76, of Rice. Funeral announcement for Joan Schmidtbauer, 92, of Little Falls, will have a memorial mass of Christian burial held tomorrow at 11 o'clock at Holy Family Catholic Church in Belle Prairie. There will be a burial that will take place at the Minnesota State Veterans Cemetery at a later date, and a visitation will be 1 hour prior to the services tomorrow at the church. Arrangements made with the Lemire Funeral Home in Little Falls for Joan Schmidtbauer, 92, of Little Falls. Funeral services for Leslie Smith, 62, of St. Cloud, will be on Thursday at 11 o'clock at Atonement Lutheran Church in St. Cloud. There will be a visitation tomorrow from 4 until 8 o'clock at the Williams Dingman Family Funeral Home in St. Cloud, and 1 hour prior to services on Thursday at the church. And that is for Leslie Smith, 62, of St. Cloud. A massive Christian burial for Marie Dobemeyer, 93, of Albany, will be on Thursday at 11 o'clock at Seven Dollars Catholic Church in Albany. There will be a visitation on Thursday from 9:30 until 10:45 at the church gathering area, and arrangements made with the Patton Shod Funeral and Cremation Services of Melrose for Marie Dobemeyer, 93, of Albany. A massive Christian burial for Genevieve Jenny Welly, 89, of Spring Hill, will be on Thursday at 11 o'clock at St. Michael's Catholic Church in Spring Hill. There will be a visitation on Wednesday from 4 until 7, and then again on Thursday from 9 until 10 o'clock at the Patton Shod Funeral Home in Melrose. Parish prayers will be at 5 o'clock with a rosary immediately following, and arrangements made with the Patton Shod Funeral and Cremation Services of Melrose for Genevieve Jenny Welly, 89, of Spring Hill. Funeral announcement for Lorraine Mose at 99 of St. Cloud will have a massive Christian burial celebrating her life at 11 o'clock on Friday at St. Anthony's Catholic Church in St. Cloud. Friends may call on Thursday from 4 until 7 o'clock at the Daniel Funeral Home in St. Cloud, and St. Anthony's Parish will have parish prayers held at 7 p.m. with a time of sharing to follow, and a visitation will continue after 10 o'clock on Friday at the church for Lorraine Mose, 99, of St. Cloud. Funeral announcement for Al Tyson, 85, of St. Joseph, will be on Friday at 11 o'clock at St. Joseph Catholic Church in St. Joseph. There will be a visitation held on Friday from 9 until 10:45 at Heritage Hall, and arrangements made with the Winter Funeral Home in Cold Spring for Al Tyson, 85, of St. Joseph. A massive Christian burial for Daniel Hesterman, 69, of St. Cloud, will be on Friday at 11 o'clock at St. Paul's Catholic Church in St. Cloud. There will be a visitation held 1 hour prior to the services on Friday at the church, and arrangements made with the Williams-Dingman Family Funeral Home in St. Cloud, and that is for Daniel Hesterman, 69, of St. Cloud. Celebration of life for Eberhard Heinenkamp, 95, of Melrose, will be on Friday from 3 until 7 o'clock at the Freeport Community Center, from 3 until 7 o'clock on Friday, and there will be a Catholic Mass that will take place at a later date for Eberhard Eb Heinenkamp, 95, of Melrose. Funeral announcement for Ava Mae Richmond, 74, of Piers, will have a memorial service held on Saturday at 11 o'clock at the Lemire Funeral Home in Little Falls. There will be a visitation held 1 hour prior to the services, and that is for Ava Mae Richmond, 74, of Piers. Funeral announcement for Harriet Scherer, 97, of Melrose, will have a memorial mass of Christian burial held on Saturday at 11 o'clock at St. Mary's Catholic Church in Melrose. There will be a visitation held on Saturday from 10 until 11 at the church, and arrangements made with the Patenshot Funeral and Cremation Services of Melrose for Harriet Scherer, 97, of Melrose. Funeral announcement for Daniel Dockendorf Spiezak, 43, of Chicago, formerly of Cold Spring, will have a funeral service on Saturday at 3 o'clock at Cold Spring Lions Park, and arrangements made with the Winter Funeral Home in Cold Spring for Danelle Dockendorf Spiezak, 43, of Chicago, formerly of Cold Spring. Funeral announcement for Jerry Earl Lodemeyer, 65, will have a funeral service held at a later date, and that is for Jerry Earl Lodemeyer, 65, of Little Falls. And those are your funeral announcements here on KASM. They are brought to you by the Daniel Funeral Home and Cremation of St. Cloud, Clearwater, St. Joseph, and Sartell, the Benson Funeral Home of St. Cloud, and the Daniel Anderson Funeral Home of Painesville, the Miller Carlin Funeral Homes, St. Cloud, Albany, Holding Ford, and Upsala, Albany Floral Shop and Gifts, the Patenshot Funeral and Cremation Services of Sauk Center, Melrose, Freeport, and Gray Eagle, the Shelley Funeral Homes in Little Falls, Piers, Swanville, and Onamia, and Cold Spring Floral and Gifts. That wraps up our funeral announcements here on KASM. When we come back, we'll get into some more music. We've also got your bottom of the hour news update coming up in just about 10 minutes here on KASM Radio.
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4: And coming up on, well, tomorrow, I guess, and not just coming up on Wednesday, but coming up tomorrow, it is the Dave's Famous Pork Chop and Sweet Corn Feed at the Padua Pub, and it's not just going to be pork chops and sweet corn. 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
4: And coming up next, it is the Jolly Fisherman and your old time this afternoon. It's brought to you by Cherrywood Advanced Living, our house, your home.

0: Bobby's Polka by Syl Leibel on KASM as we wrap up that set of music. And getting into your bottom of the hour news update, it is brought to you by the Garage Door Store in Waite Park. Currently, it is partly cloudy and 73 degrees.
1: This is Minnesota News Network. I'm John Anderson. Fire danger remains high across northeastern Minnesota, prompting the DNR to expand burning restrictions. Level 4 restrictions are now in effect in Cook, Lake, Northern St. Louis, and Koochiching counties, along with part of Itasca County. DNR officials say the move is aimed at preventing new wildfires while firefighting resources remain stretched across the region. Campfires are prohibited in affected backcountry areas, with only gas or propane stoves allowed. Today's the deadline to pre-register to vote for the state primary on August 11th. Officials are encouraging Minnesotans to pre-register because it can speed things up if you vote on the day of the election. Voters who miss today's pre-registration deadline may register in person at an early voting location when voting by mail or at their polling place on election day. This is MNN.
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5: 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On a Wednesday, we'll get some local auction barn details from today's sale at Long Prairie and also in Albany and at Fergus Falls. That's all coming up tomorrow. Today, let's take a look at some cattle futures, how they wrap up your trade day here today. As we take a look at fat cattle, live cattle, August 15 cents higher at 226.67. October 7.5 lower, 223.22. August feeder cattle, $2.45 lower at 349.55. September feeders, $1.27 lower at 344.97. How about lean hogs, August? 22.5 higher at 101.50. October hogs are 40 cents higher at 88.12. And once again, we'll get more local numbers coming up on Wednesday here on Chasm Radio. 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
0: And it is now time to get into the geography waltz. We'll start off with the Grain Belt Polka with Ivan Kale.

0: South by the Larry Olson Band, wrapping up the Geography Waltz, as our first song was Grain Belt Polka by Ivan Kale. Coming up next, it is now the American Countryside with Andrew McRae. He is in Virginia.
1: What does it mean to muster? 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The story is next on the American Countryside. 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
1: In 1780, men in the Western Carolinas began to meet and build their militia forces to meet a British force intent on securing the southern colonies and putting an end to the American Revolution. Many of those living in this area came here specifically to get away from the heavy hand of British rule.
2: Our families left to come here to build a new future. We're not going to have it taken away. Many of them did continue to fight at Cowpens, Guilford Courthouse, and on their way to Yorktown.
1: Michael Henningsen is president of the Abingdon, Virginia Muster Grounds Committee. In October 1780, the men who initially gathered here at the Abingdon Muster Grounds were part of an important victory.
2: It wasn't over until it was over. And even though the Battle of 1780 at Kings Mountain was a turning point, Yorktown was the following year, and the Treaty of Paris wasn't until 1783.
1: The Abingdon Muster Grounds are today recognized as an important initial gathering site for the American militia on what we know as the Overmountain Victory Trail. Michael likes to point out that the very name of this place says much about those who came to secure the cause of freedom.
2: The word muster comes from an amazing French word, mostrer, means to show. So to muster is to gather together to show something, show a power, show a strength, just to show up.
1: And yet today, he points out, this country depends on people willing to show up for the cause of freedom and to keep these stories alive of those who answered the call of liberty.
2: This, because of its open field, has made it universally, over time, a convenient place to show up.
1: The muster grounds are today an open space among the homes of this small town. You can walk the grounds and see the small interpretive center that tells the story of why this was an important spot on the way to American victory. Traveling the countryside in Abingdon, Virginia, I'm Andrew McCray.
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8: It's the Minnesota Sports Prep Update for Tuesday, July 21st. I'm Ryan Phelps. The National Federation of State High School Associations announced new standards for baseball bats, which will be implemented in 2028. Under the new rule, USA bats with drop weights of minus 4, minus 5, and minus 6 will be legal to use in high school play. Currently, the minus 3 is the lowest drop weight. That means lighter bats will now be legal starting in 2028. For example, a bat that is 30 inches long will now be able to weigh as little as 24 ounces. That would be a minus 6 or drop 6 until 2028. A 30-inch bat will have to weigh 27 ounces or more. Drop 3 is the current standard for high school baseball. The changes are being made to allow for more participation in high school baseball. Watertown Mayor Head Wrestling Coach Bill McDonald was recognized for being a finalist for the 2026 National High School Athletic Coaches Association Wrestling Coach of the Year Award. McDonald was one of seven coaches up for the award, which went to Hudson, Michigan coach Scott Mary. McDonald has been head coach at Watertown Mayor since 2017 and was an All-American in his competition days at Southwest Minnesota State four times. He was inducted into the SMSU Hall of Honor in 2002 and the Northern Sun Intercollegiate Conference Hall of Fame in 2007. Last month, two top volleyball prospects in Minnesota made their college intentions known. According to the Minnesota Star Tribune, Benilde St. Margaret standout Avery Miner, an upcoming junior, has committed to Michigan in the Big Ten. Miner set a Red Knight school record last season with 411 kills and helped BSM to a runner-up finish in Class 3A. Egan's Mesa Jamison, also an upcoming junior, who has been tabbed as the number one Minnesota prospect in the class of 2028, announced that she committed to Pittsburgh in the ACC. The Pitt Panthers get a player named to the USA Under-17 national team and a middle blocker outside hitter that led the Wildcats with 327 kills last season. With the heat we've experienced lately, it's a perfect time of year to talk about Hockey Day Minnesota. This year's version will be held at the Brainerd International Speedway in January. A party was held to announce this year's participating teams. Games will take place all week with Northern Lakes, Detroit Lakes, Little Falls, St. Michael, Albertville, St. Cloud, War Road, Centennial Spring Lake Park, Bemidji, Sartell, Delano, Moorhead, Minnetonka, Bloomington Jefferson, Buffalo, and the host, Brainerd.
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0: Northside Dutchman wrapping up that set of music as we get into your Edward Jones market update.
1: Good afternoon. This is financial advisor Darren Nelson from Edward Jones in Stock Center bringing you the daily financial market report. U.S. equity markets finished higher on Tuesday, led by a rebound in the technology sector. Bond yields also rose, with the 10-year U.S. Treasury yield ending near 4.63%. In international equity markets, Asia finished mixed overnight, while Europe moved broadly higher. In energy markets, West Texas intermediate oil prices ticked up near $84 per barrel as geopolitical tensions continued to affect key Middle East shipping routes. Meanwhile, the U.S. dollar strengthened against major currencies, consistent with the rise in Treasury yields. Today, U.S. equities closed higher, with the Dow Jones finishing up 385 points at 52,225. The NASDAQ closed up 329 points at 25,837. And the S&P 500 closed up 66 points at 7,509. And in the bond market, 10-year Treasury yields are trading at 4.63%. In commodity markets, the price of crude oil was up $2.02 and is trading at $84.50 a barrel. The price of gold was up $70 an ounce and is trading at $4,086 an ounce. The price of silver was up about $2 an ounce and is trading around $59 an ounce. In stocks of local interest, the Kraft Heinz Company was down 7 cents today and is trading at $25.79 per share. Deering Company was up 88 cents a share today and finished at $586.88 per share. And SpaceX Technologies was up $3.69 a share today and is trading at $123.54 a share. 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If you'd like additional information, please stop in or give me a call at 320-429-8303. 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
3: You look at markets at 4 o'clock on a Tuesday. I'm Joe Gill. Let's begin local corn and soybean numbers at 8 a.m. We see cash corn at 393. October corn, 411. Soybeans for July at 1140. Your second half, September and October, 1143, all at 8 a.m. Some dairy numbers, and we take a peek at your butter and cheese here today. Butter, a quarter higher, $1.5750. Cheddar blocks, 3 cents higher, $1.66. Your cheddar barrels, no change, $1.62 and three quarters. Milk futures higher, which is good. Yeah, July a penny higher at $15.74. August milk 18 cents higher, $17.60. September milk 24 cents higher, $17.86. October milk 19 cents higher at $17.86 after being lower on Tuesday morning. There you go. Look at markets here at 4 on Chasm Radio. I'm Joe Gill.
4: 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Large, 96.104. Medium, 43 to 51. 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Ex-large, 119 to 123. Large, 117 to 121. Medium, 52 to 56. Offering prices on frozen commodity pack hen turkeys on a national basis are 173 to 188 shipping point. Frozen commodity pack tom turkeys are offered at 178 to 188 shipping point. Finally, in the Old Brother Fry Market, wags of all sizes are steady overall. Supplies are moderate. If you have any questions or comments concerning this report, please call Market News at 515-284-4460. Thank you and have a good day.
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7: 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The USDA reported a couple of flash sales.
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0: Agriculture of America. A little bit of technical difficulty to get the show started here this morning. Jesse Allen with you as we are going to have a busy show lined up. We are going to talk with Senator Chuck Grassley of Iowa coming up here in just a little bit. We'll also hear from American Sheep Industry Association President Ben LaFelt here on the show today. We're going to get things started right away and talk markets with Dwayne Bussey from Bolt Marketing. Dwayne, great to have you with us here on the show, sir. And, man, a lot going on in these markets right now, Dwayne.
1: Yeah, absolutely. Weather, fund movement, China buying, every day is kind of a different story and definitely keeping me on my toes here.
0: Well, talk about the grain saw a good rally on Monday, soybeans in particular, some more China demand news there, but maybe a little bit of a pullback here today. Talk about what you are seeing right now in this market.
1: I think the biggest thing is the China buying. Everyone knows world stocks are high, but we've always got this hanging out there what the White House has promised or said that China's going to buy 25 billion metric ton this next year. And if you look at our balance sheet with less acres, you go, I don't really know if we have the supply to do that. And so that's kept our price elevated kind of maybe a little bit higher than we needed to be all spring and summer when you look at the world stocks. But, you know, when China starts buying like they have for the last week and a half, it starts to make you go, well, what if they do buy it? So I think the market's job is to start pricing that in a little bit. And then you also mix in, a hot forecast. There's still a lot of weather market in front of us for soybeans. So we could actually take some of the yield off, too, of this hot dryness days in the Western Corn Belt.
0: Well, and I noticed I had some travels last week and a little bit of moisture stress in some light, sandy soil areas. But overall, things look good. But, we know that we continue to have some of this stress and weather, Dwayne, that, to your point, it can have an impact.
1: Oh, absolutely. Obviously, if you're a broker, you're kind of a numbers guy. And I like playing with the spreadsheet, the supply and demand spreadsheet of like, well, tweak the yield a bushel an acre across the nation. That dramatically changes things. And then, like I said previously here, and then you add some more China buying in that we're not sure if really happens or not. Like, wow, it's just, you're all over the place. So weather's still a big thing. And funds are obviously big drivers, but I almost think they're kind of hanging out right now, not sure what to do with this market either. I think they want to buy. They're just looking for a little bit more of a spark. If we get a heat ridge that comes back into the Midwest during, say, August, this thing could get kind of explosive.
0: We're talking with Dwayne Bussey from Bolt Marketing here on today's AOA, powered by Nutrient Ag Solutions. Dwayne, wheat. I know that's been watching what's going on overseas as well, but here in spring wheat country, we got the Wheat Quality Council spring wheat tour kicking off this week in North Dakota. I have to wonder, all the heat that we had up there, North Dakota, Montana, how much that could have had an impact on the spring wheat crop, and could we find some of that out this week and in turn maybe get a little boost in that spring wheat market?
1: Yeah, it's going to be an interesting crop tour because I think what they will find, and you'll back up and be like, we had really good weather for spring wheat development early on. We were cool, plenty of moisture. It grew and germinated, so I think it tillered well. I think they're going to find a lot of actually yield potential, which actually might be a little bit bearish on it, but they're going to have that twist to it to just what you mentioned. This heat, the last week we've had in North Dakota, is not good timing. So I think they're going to find yield potential, but how it fills and how it finishes could dramatically change the yield. Yeah, so it's going to, and it'll probably start with a little bit of a bearish note, but probably end with a bullish twist. I mean, I'm seeing wheat fields around here. They're starting to get that bluish gray color. Like, they are not liking this heat. We got a little bit of moisture here and there, but not enough. And it looks very dry in North Dakota again this week. So it had potential, but kind of like our corn, I wonder how it's going to finish.
0: All right, Dwayne, you made a comment to me last week on the Market Talk program. I'm going to bring it up. You mentioned you feel like there's some bullish momentum in this grain complex overall. You still feel that way a week later?
1: That is really funny. I had actually forgotten that I had that statement. Yeah, like last second statement I throw out there, this, you know, we could be at the beginning of a bullish cycle. What a great teaser. And I don't know, I just do have this gut feeling that with China buying, you know, tariffs, I think in general, China does want to buy from us. So as long as we're even remotely competitive, I think they will. And that demand, you know, will obviously help. And it's crazy that we haven't had more weather issues the last 3 years. We're also due for some yield reductions. And I don't know, lower prices for so many years just tend to, you know, curb production and supply, and then you get a bullish cycle. So I do kind of feel like we're at the beginning of a bullish cycle. Do I have a lot of stats and data to back it up other than, yeah, I've traded for 20-some years and I haven't seen it before. That's all I've got. But I do think we are in the beginning of a better time for producers, I guess.
0: All right. Couple minutes left, Dwayne. Cattle futures, we ended the losing streak of 15 straight days lower on Monday. I just have to wonder, though, is it a bit of a proverbial dead cat bounce, so to speak?
1: Boy, Jesse, I sure think that's what it was. I mean, I hope I'm wrong. I hope that was a low and good support and we rally back up. But I'm afraid Packers gained leverage the last couple of weeks. You know, them closing enough packing plants, shrinking up the shackle capacity, you could say, it gave them the leverage back, and boy, are they taking advantage of it in the cash market. You know, cash market dropping $8 to $10 almost weekly, and box beef has trimmed back here, gone a little bit lower. We got through our peak demand cycle. We all know what it tends to shave off a little bit, but it'll pick back up here again this fall. But yesterday's nice up move, I think it was just that, just a dead cat bounce.
0: Hogs, they've been fairly quiet. Your thoughts on that hog market? Can it maintain even with this continued volatility in cattle?
1: I think it can. I think basically it was lower than it should have been when it was at the lows. I think that was too cheap. There's some talk ASF is back in China, and that should get the funds a little excited. And the funds were record short, so I think it made them – this first initial rally is funds getting out of short positions. Do we have a supply pinch and a demand story to really trend higher? Probably not, but at least we found a low and we were able to bounce off that.
0: Any final thoughts? Anything else real quick here that you're watching in the markets, Dwayne?
1: You know, when you get a little confused on market direction, and I am a little bit with grains right now, I don't know if we want to play the drought scare or China buying, or do we want to factor in that the weather season is almost done for corn. Maybe just go back to your marketing plans. We've hit some new contract highs for November beans, D's corn back above the 470 mark. Maybe just stick to your plans, make some sales up here.
0: All right. I know folks can go to boltmarketingllc.com for more. Dwayne Bussey, Bolt Marketing. Always good to talk with you, my friend. Thanks for dealing with a little bit of a tech issue on my end, buddy. Have a great week. We'll talk to you again soon.
1: No problem. We'll talk to you then.
0: Wayne Bussey, Bolt Marketing, joining us here on AOA. Coming up next, we'll talk with American Sheep Industry Association President Ben LaFelt here on AOA.
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8: 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Well, the Office of the U.S. Trade Representative has recommended that the U.S. International Trade Commission initiate a global safeguard investigation into imports of lamb meat under Sections 201 and 202 of the Trade Act of 1974. Let's talk about this and catch up with the American Sheep Industry Association. Joining us now, ASI President Ben LaFelt is with us here today. Ben, welcome to AOA. Great to talk with you. Thanks so much for the time. Hope all is well.
10: Yeah, no, heat of the summer here in Montana, but glad to talk to you folks.
8: Well, I know there has been some big movement here regarding an International Trade Commission investigation into imports of lamb under Sections 201 and 202 of the Trade Act of 1974, and some decisions made by the Office of the U.S. Trade Representative to recommend an investigation here by the ITC, et cetera, et cetera. Get us up to speed. What does all this movement mean for looking into lamb imports into the U.S.?
10: Yeah, well, this really has been a long time coming. A lot of work by producers and volunteers and our ASI, American Sheep Industry staff, over the last. We submitted this to the Trade Representative's office in October of 2025, and we sort of expected to hear a little bit sooner, but it was really great yesterday to finally hear from them and understand that they were going to recommend to the International Trade Commission that they move forward. You know, we provided preliminary data. We did a lot of, you know, front-end work, preliminary data from our meat companies that showed that impact of, you know, imports have risen 45% from 2020 to 2024, back when we had really depressed, land prices in a lot of parts of the country. So, and right now they're at kind of 70% of our market. So, our producers demanded that we look into this and try to look at every avenue we can to help protect our domestic sheep producers. And, this is what we have. And, I'm excited to see how it goes. This is kind of a trigger point. It's going to take a lot of work after this as well, continuing that legislative support that we've really garnered over the last year with our fly-ins, with letters to in the House and the Senate supporting that. And we really need our producers and those meat companies to step up again and show that impact so we can keep these prices high, so we can have a fair market to compete in. That's all we're after. We're not after everything, just a fair shot at the game.
8: Well, and you mentioned some of the stats there, and I think it's staggering to put that into perspective, a 45% increase from 2020 to 2024. And I think to your point there at the end of your answer is that, you know, just having a market to compete in and a fair market to compete in, and when you see that big of an increase in imports here to the U.S., it really, it's not a level playing field when you see a number that big, Ben.
10: Right, and we know our demand is rising, and we, you know, we want an equal shot at hitting that demand with U.S. lamb. So that's really what we're after. You know, currency rates have been against us for some time now with a strong dollar. You know, everybody wants our consumer in the U.S., and it would be real sad if we lose a lot of these sheep producers because we can't compete with the consumers that are right, you know, right next to us, you know, right on our coast. So that's what we're after. And, you know, it has affected our traditional supply of lambs, especially in the West, maybe a little harder than some of those new producers we have in the Midwest. But really, it's the whole sheep industry. When we start losing some of the infrastructure, you know, some of those smaller flocks in the Midwest and the East Coast that are really growing right now are going to feel that too, because it just limits the possibility of where those lambs can go. If you start to keep dropping these numbers, and we can't keep the efficiency of scale in some of these plants in our traditional system.
8: We're talking with Ben LaFelt, the president of the American Sheep Industry Association. If I understand this right, with the ITC case of this nature, a timeline looking ahead here, it sounds like about 120 days or so, give or take, is kind of what we typically see in terms of getting a determination. Am I saying that right? What's kind of the outlook here moving forward, Ben?
10: Yeah, you know, from what we've been told, the investigation phase is 120 days, about 3 months. So that means you're really hitting the ground running, adding to that preliminary confidential data that we supplied the trade representative's office, adding producer financial data to that, you know, really making that a robust for that commission to vote on in 3 months. Along with that is testimony. You know, what impacts have you seen personally? So we need farmers and ranchers and meat companies to step up. What impacts and have that testimony as well for that determination. If it's determined that there is injury after that 120 days, then we move into the remedy phase, which is another 120 days. We've been, you know, looking at those options right now. We know what we're short in the sheep industry. You talked about wanting to maybe talk about some other policy issues. We have no futures market in the U.S. for sheep. You know, that's different than a lot of our other commodities. So we really put a lot of risk on our producers without that futures market, and even our feeders as well. So, you know, that's something we're working on, you know, not only through this process, but through our own policy, even if we aren't successful in this 201 case. We need a risk management tool for our producers.
8: Well, and I'm glad you brought that up. I think it's interesting that when you look at a futures market, and obviously, to your point, lamb's not on there. Like, it's an interesting nuance to think about. And so, I mean, looking more broadly at those conversations, beyond looking at, you know, government policy, is that a conversation that ASI needs to have with, say, the CME group and things of that nature? I mean, how does that all work in terms of trying to find something here?
10: You know, it really relates back to this number of sheep on the ground, because we get into a point where we can't supply confidential mandatory price reporting on things, which makes it awful hard to create a futures market. So all these things work hand in hand. When we are getting undercut potentially by imports, we can't, you know, increase the numbers on the ground, which allows us to not put together a real robust risk management tool. You know, it's exciting right now. We've got in the farm bill that, you know, we've been talking about for, I don't know, you know, 2 or 3, 4 years now, and we've got language from Representative Ronnie Jackson out of Texas to direct RMA to look at different ways to provide us that risk management tool. So we've got a lot of, you know, irons in the fire, not just this case, but, you know, we're committed to delivering for our producers, and this is one big part of it, is this trade case.
8: Very, very true. Final thoughts from you, Ben. Any other policy items that ASI is looking at right now you'd want to mention? I know there's things like ag labor out there, of course. You mentioned the farm bill and trying to get this across the finish line, et cetera, et cetera. What else are you guys watching closely right now at ASI?
10: Well, you mentioned the ag labor. You know, labor as a whole is important, and it's been really important. We've been kind of the initial drivers of the H-2A sheep herder labor program. So we continue to want some help with that and separate it from the kind of immigration discussion. So we're working hard on that. You know, we're working with G.T. Thompson on the House side with his bill, excited about what we can do there. To make sure we codify those procedures that really help the sheep producer, especially in the West. We've got exciting times in adding sheep to different areas in California. They're controlling weeds and grass for wildfires. We're up here in Montana working on large cattle ranches and government land, trying to get rid of some noxious weeds that are overtaking our native grasses. We've got, you know, a lot of sheep under solar panels in the eastern part of the U.S. So there's a lot of new and exciting things that give an opportunity for sheep producers, and we're going to continue to build those and make those easier for our producers across the country.
8: Well, I know folks can stay up to date with news and issues and more. sheepusa.org. That's the website for the American Sheep Industry Association. ASI President Ben LaFell, thanks for joining us on the show, Ben. Have a great one, and we'll look forward to having you back on again real soon. Appreciate the time.
10: Yeah, thanks for catching up. I really appreciate this. Thanks.
8: Absolutely. We'll have you back on again real soon. ASI President Ben LaFell joining us here on Agriculture of America. 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Well, U.S. President Donald Trump on Monday slapping 50% tariffs on Canadian goods targeting dairy, alcohol, and autos, among other things. We're going to talk about that, get some reaction, and look at other issues on Capitol Hill with Iowa Senator Chuck Grassley. He'll join us next on AOA.
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14: 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Robert Eaton of the Agricultural Marketing Service explains the use of artificial intelligence in creating time and cost efficiencies for end users.
15: Cameras with image classification technology are used to deliver objectivity and consistency in grading and have reduced staffing needs thanks to efficiencies gained. A grade is determined through an AI model, and the images are uploaded to a server for remote oversight by AMS staff. Technology has streamlined the process, cutting customer costs by as much as 50%, thus improving accessibility to grading services and opening new marketing opportunities, especially for small family-owned operations.
14: In addition, there is improved data collection tech to improve efficiency.
15: An AI-powered image classification model using LiDAR and traditional cameras and staff with decades of experience are shaping the model to grade young cattle, and when implemented, a 25% increase in market coverage is plausible, improving market transparency and efficiency, further supporting American agriculture.
14: But grading does not just apply to meat. Grain producers and traders rely on USDA grading to determine both quality and value. AMS's Charles Parr says recent developments in tech are improving grading of U.S. rice. One example? a tool called the C-Grade Value Pro.
16: This state-of-the-art instrument analyzes individual kernels with 90% coverage, delivering accurate, consistent results in a fraction of the time.
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14: Among additional examples of tech in cotton grading,
17: 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Another effort to prevent delays in grading samples is the ability to reprint scannable tags in the lab, helping to eliminate delays in final grading.
14: I'm Rod Bain reporting for the U.S. Department of Agriculture in Washington, D.C.
18: 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Now back to Jesse Allen.
0: Continue here on Agriculture of America. Joining us right now, Iowa Senator Chuck Grassley. Senator Grassley, great to talk with you again, sir. Hope all is well.
19: Jesse, how are you doing out there?
0: You know, I'm doing fantastic, sir. And I will say I got a good look at the crops back in north central Iowa. I was back home for the weekend, and for the most part, you know, the crop's looking pretty good. I didn't get over to Butler County near the Grassley Farm, but I have to imagine things are looking pretty good there as well.
19: We were very fortunate. Yesterday, I had people look at my rain gauge, and they said I had 2 inches yesterday. That's pretty darn good for as hot as it was.
0: And that's
19: true. Corn on the light soil was showing some stress.
0: And I've heard some of that as well on some of those lighter soils. And I can understand that with all the heat that we've had across the state of Iowa and the Midwest for sure. I wanted to jump in and talk about a few topics with you. And I'd be remiss if we didn't start with the news from Monday that the Trump administration has announced a 50% tariff on certain products from Canada, including dairy, alcohol, vehicles, lumber, plants, etc. Your reaction to this as we continue to watch USMCA negotiations and so much more. Any thoughts on this 50% tariff on Canada?
19: Yeah. Well, thank God it doesn't apply to potash and other things we get for agriculture inputs from Canada. I go back to the basics. And I know you don't have time to go back to old Grassley speeches, but starting in February, I gave 3 or 4 very short speeches saying it was a no-brainer that USMCA ought to be reauthorized, and now there's a great deal of uncertainty about that.

0: three countries and all segments of each of the three countries. It's a no-brainer that it should be reauthorized, and it's good economically, and the statistics back it up, a tremendous increase in trade among the three countries. It's almost a unified economy of the three countries that you can call North America, and we should just proceed with what we know is a success and continue that.
1: I know dairy, of course, has been one of the big areas that many in agriculture have talked about needing a revision, so to speak, under the USMCA. And you mentioned fertilizer, of course. Thankfully, that's exempted from the tariffs here. Do you feel that with the USMCA and everything that's going on here, is all of this just the part of the negotiation ploy, so to speak?
0: I think it's the way that the Trump administration operates, put things out there to make the negotiations a little stronger in America's from America's position. Now, you're going to say I'm backtracking a little bit when I opened with what I said about the USMCA, but I do believe that in the case of Canada hasn't lived up to the responsibility it had the last 6 years in dairy. And I think that Mexico's played some games with us on pork and on, I'm trying to think of GMO grain going into the country and things of that nature. So I wouldn't take a position that some negotiations and changes are justified, but I think you should have as much certainty in our trade as we should. It ought to be predictable for everybody that's involved.
1: We're talking with Iowa Senator Chuck Grassley. I want to switch gears a little bit. I know Senate Farm Bill, and that text released a few weeks ago by Chairman Bozeman. One thing that was not included in his text was a fix for California's Proposition 12. And this has been something widely talked about in recent weeks. There's been a lot of activist groups and others who have been pushing to make sure it stays out of the Senate Farm Bill, the Save Our Bacon Act, for instance, et cetera. Do you feel that something like that, a fix for California's Proposition 12, could that eventually work its way into a Senate version of the Farm Bill, Senator Grassley?
0: As far as I'm concerned, there's two approaches. One, to do just exactly what your question implies, bring it up before the bill leaves the United States Senate. The other thing is it's in the House bill doing away with Proposition 12. And let's say we don't put it in the Senate. You'll go to conference with the House, and it's a negotiable thing. And I'm feel strongly that Bozeman wants it in a final product going to the president.
1: Thinking about the farm bill on the Senate side as well, E15, let's talk about that a little bit. I know that the president brought that up potentially in his supplemental funding for the Iranian war, but there's been always some talk if E15 could be standalone in the Senate. Could it be attached to the Senate farm bill? What's some of the latest when it comes to the sale of year-round E15 there in the Senate? What are you hearing from your colleagues?
0: Well, you know, at one time it was in the House bill and it was taken out before it passed the House. I don't know whether it was taken out by agreement that it'd be better to do it as a separate bill. So it comes over here as a separate bill. And we're still working to try to find an agreement that will get bipartisan support. But I haven't heard what that agreement is, and I've been bringing up more than the substance of the issue of E15. I've been brought up, I haven't heard a strategy for getting it through the United States Senate, except saying that we got to get 60 votes and have it as a separate bill on the floor of the United States.

0: States Senate, but I don't see how we would have time to debate and amend it on the floor of the United States Senate. I think it ought to be part of the farm bill, a part of some appropriation bill, or part of maybe the defense authorization bill.
1: In terms of the farm bill, before I want to ask you about supplemental funding, but do you feel that a farm bill in the Senate, could that move before the November election, or would it have to be after the November election?
0: I think with only probably 20 days of session between now and October, when we adjourn in October for campaigning, that it'll have to be after the November election.
1: Okay. All right. Supplemental funding. With the Iranian war continuing, I know the White House requested some $87 billion. And it sounds like part of that supplemental request includes some additional aid for farmers and ranchers. And I've heard numbers, $10 billion, $12 billion. I've heard higher than that. What's some of the latest there? Could we see some additional farm aid potentially move in that supplemental package, Senator?
0: Yeah, I think without a doubt, probably in the neighborhood of $11 billion.
1: I know for a lot of farmers, they obviously would prefer to see, you know, trade and demand and markets, and instead of continuing to have funding packages like this. But I think we all know, and I know you've heard it from your constituents, that things in farm country, things in rural Iowa, it's the economy's pretty tough right now. A lot of farmers are struggling, aren't they, Senator?
0: Yes. In fact, I just left the Senate floor after a speech about the Appropriations Committee. Then I read into the record a story from the Des Moines Register that reported on the ISU study about the farm situation, low prices, 53 billion dollars less income this year than previous years, and things of that nature, and high input costs, the whole thing that I know you know about and your listeners know about. But it's it was my effort to get out to the entire country the economic problems facing the 2% of the people in this country that produce the food for the other 98%.
1: We obviously still have a lot of challenges in front of us, but hopefully we're going to make some headway and move forward here, and we'll be on the upswing soon in this farm economy. Senator Grassley, always great to talk with you, sir. We are up against the clock. We will let you go. Thanks for the time, and I'm sure we'll talk to you again in a couple of weeks here on AOA. Thanks so much, sir.
0: Thanks, Jesse, for giving me an opportunity to communicate with the Iowa farmers.
1: Absolutely. Once again, Iowa Senator Chuck Grassley joining us here on today's Agriculture of America. I always enjoy my conversations with Senator Grassley. All right, coming up next here on AOA, we're going to switch gears. We're going to talk a little bit about New World screwworm. What's some of the latest there? It feels like it's faded from the headlines a little bit. Dr. Casey Locklear with Elanco Animal Health will join us next here on Agriculture of America.

0: More AOA, Jesse Allen coming up. AOA brought to you by the Minnesota Corn Growers Association. Let's talk about some crop progress numbers and condition. Let's take a look at the soybean crop here on this recent report from USDA. Brad Rippey joining us.
1: Unlike corn, we actually saw a slight improvement in the overall soybean condition. Corn, of course, moves on a pretty steady scale through reproduction. Soybeans have a little bit more leeway, so a brief period of dry weather here in mid-July is going to be less detrimental to the overall crop situation. Good to excellent rating for soybeans coming in this week at 66% good to excellent, up a point from last week. 8% very poor to poor. That is no change from last week. And compared to last year at this time, pretty similar. The crop was 68% good to excellent, 7% very poor to poor. We have just a handful of states, mostly in the Midwest, where we have very low double-digit, very poor-to-poor ratings, led by Illinois at 12%. Both of the Dakotas coming in this week at 10% very poor-to-poor.
0: Brad Rippey at USDA in Washington, D.C. More AOA coming up on Chasm Radio.
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5: And we continue here on today's Agriculture of America, powered by Nutrient Ag Solutions. Let's talk New World screwworm here on the show. And I mentioned this before the break. I feel like it's faded somewhat from the national media headlines. But, of course, it is still an issue we're watching in the southern states as New World screwworm has returned after multiple decades. Let's get an update on this and also focus in a bit on our pets in general when it comes to New World screwworm. Joining us now, Dr. Casey Locklear with Elanco Animal Health is with us. And Casey, thanks so much for joining us here on the show. Hope all is well.
16: Yeah, absolutely. Thank you for having me. New World screwworm is unfortunately somewhat near and dear to me as a West Central Texas-based veterinarian, so thankful to have the time to talk about it.
5: Well, as I mentioned, it's back in the U.S. after several decades. A lot of impacts, of course, for cattle and other livestock. What's some of the latest? Just let's start there in terms of what we're seeing for cases and spread of New World screwworm right now.
16: Yeah, so we're up to, I believe, 40 or 41 case counts is the last time I checked the ticker yesterday evening. As we all know, it's been reestablished in Texas with the one canine case in New Mexico. And it's definitely an area where we need to continue to be vigilant. Unfortunately, it doesn't look like it's going to be a thing that's behind us anytime relatively quickly.
5: Well, of course, our farmers and ranchers, they're watching closely for cattle. And we've seen cases in goats and things like that. But let's talk about our pets, because I think that maybe gets lost a little bit in this conversation. This is not just a cattle issue. It's an animal issue, Casey.
16: Absolutely. You know, it is correct that we are focusing so heavily on our cattle, our sheep, and our goat herds. The impact on our herds and our economy is real. But what often gets lost in the conversation is the fact that dogs are actually the second most likely species to be infested with New World screwworm when we look to other endemic countries. So as we're being vigilant, rightfully so, for our large animal and food animal, we should also be vigilant for cats and dogs as well to potentially become infested with New World screwworm. To date, we've seen 3 identified canine cases reported.
5: What should someone look for if they think their animal may be infested, their dog, their cat, et cetera, and how quickly do they need to act?
16: Yeah, so first and foremost, if you suspect that your dog or cat is infested, contact your veterinarian immediately. This isn't far off from what we're saying on the large animal side of things. If you suspect an infestation, we need to identify and treat that as rapidly as possible for that animal's safety, as well for mitigating the spread of New World screwworm. So when we look to dogs and cats in particular, the thing that I am urging pet owners to look for the most is an unexpected wound. A lot of times these are otherwise healthy animals that the New World screwworm has taken advantage of, a small scratch, bite, or even, say, the corner of the eye to lay those eggs and have that larval infestation start. So a wound that's unexpected, enlarging, maybe has a foul odor or some discharge. And as gross as it may seem, especially to our pet owners that are less familiar with this infestation, seeing some glistening movement, actually visualizing potentially the maggots or the larval stage of New World screwworm, which of course is where the parasite gets its name and what makes it so dangerous, is that larval stage creating these wounds and feeding on that living flesh. So seeing any of those signs should be an immediate cue to contact your veterinarian.
5: We're having a conversation with Dr. Casey Locklear from Elanco Animal Health. Not just screwworms, but, you know, summertime, I think about ticks, fleas, tapeworms as well. Throw in screwworms. Just means there's multiple things that folks need to be watching for in their pets right now.
16: Yeah, unfortunately, so true. It doesn't matter where you are in the United States. There is a parasite active near you. There is a parasite active near you that's important to your dog or cat. We have an increase in tick activity this year across the U.S., especially the eastern U.S. and northeast U.S. We're seeing spikes in that deer or black-legged tick, which is so infamous for spreading Lyme disease and anaplasmosis. We're actually seeing a good increase in Lone Star ticks. Those Lone Star ticks are pretty notorious and aggressive hunters and feeders. And then, of course, as our cattle producers know, the Longhorn tick has continued to spread. And all of these are concerns to both dogs and cats. And then fleas are an ever-present threat, right? So really making sure that dogs are on broad-spectrum year-round parasite control. And more importantly, is that broad spectrum part. A lot of people don't realize or are less familiar with the fact that the echinococcus tapeworm is spreading in the U.S. So there really are parasite threats pretty much everywhere in the U.S. right now. So New World Screwworm is a great platform for us to have these vital conversations with our veterinarians and make sure our pets are protected.
5: Any final thoughts? We have about a minute left. Anything else you would mention or reiterate to folks here on the show today, Casey?
16: Yeah, absolutely. So going back to New World Screwworm, it's important to remember while we should be concerned and while we should be vigilant, there are treatment options available. So for dogs, Credelio Quattro CA1 is the first and only conditionally approved treatment for New World Screwworm larvae in dogs. So if you suspect an infection in your dog, ask your veterinarian if that could be the right treatment choice. And for cats, Credelio Cat is an emergency use authorized treatment for infections in cats. So really it's nice to know that we are armed with treatment options. Partner with your veterinarian if you suspect these. And if you want to learn more about canine parasites in general, visit CredelioQuattro.com and CredelioQuattroLabel.com for the indications and safety. And then as we are all familiar, a good source of truth on New World Screwworm is screwworm.gov.
5: With that, Dr. Casey Locklear, Landco Animal Health, thanks for joining us for an update on screwworm and more here today on AOA. We appreciate the time.
16: Thank you for having me.
5: And that is going to do it for today's Agriculture of America, our show powered by Nutrient Ag Solutions. Thanks for joining us. I'm Jesse Allen. Have a great day. We'll talk to you tomorrow.
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21: 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This is Carson Cheeta here to take you through the rest of your evening up until 7. Coming up next, we're going to have your world and national news from NBC News and 24/7 News. 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
22: Chasm's top of the hour update. 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
0: ABC News Radio. I'm Scott Carr. Severe weather is impacting millions in the Northeast and Midwest. Forecasters say tornado watches are affecting more than 32 million people, stretching from New York City through Philadelphia into parts of the Mid-Atlantic. The National Weather Service has issued flash flood watches for millions in New York City. The weather's causing gridlock in the skies. The FAA's issued 11 simultaneous ground stops today in cities including Boston, New York, and the busiest airport in the world at Hartsfield-Jackson, Atlanta. Forecasters say the main round of storms should push offshore by midnight tonight. And forecasters are keeping an eye on Tropical Storm Bertha while it churns in the Gulf, causing tropical storm conditions in parts of the Florida Panhandle today. Bertha now has maximum sustained winds of 60 miles an hour. Secretary of War Pete Hegseth has been testifying today before a Senate committee about the funding of the Iran war.
1: President Trump's following a simple logic. The military requires a generational investment to deliver on peace through strength.
0: With the Iran war escalating, Hegseth told the Senate Appropriations Committee the White House's $88 billion supplemental funding request is critical in ensuring America's military readiness. This after the confirmed recent deaths of two U.S. soldiers from Iranian strikes in Jordan and the death of another service member in Iraq during a controlled explosion. Hegseth's opening statement was interrupted repeatedly by protesters.
1: $1.5
17: trillion.
0: Also testifying was the Joint Chiefs Chair, General Dan Kane. Funeral services for the late Senator Lindsey Graham will include a Capitol Rotunda tribute. On Tuesday, July 28th, Graham's remains will be brought into the U.S. Capitol Rotunda for a private service that will be followed by a funeral service at the Washington National Cathedral. Scott Carr, NBC News Radio.
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26: Clear skies tonight, lows around 52. North winds 5 to 10 miles per hour. Tomorrow, high of 77. Lows level off around 54. Tomorrow night, clear skies. Mainly clear skies and dry Thursday and Friday. Low 80s Thursday, mid 80s by Friday. Looking at the long range, 93 Saturday, 94 Sunday, and 90 on Monday. From the Weatherology Radio Network, I'm staff meteorologist Laura Lockwood on AM 1150. KASM.
21: Your current temperature outside of your Chasm studios in Albany, it is 74 degrees with a humidity of 57%. Got wind speeds coming out of the northwest at 18 miles per hour. Got your sun setting tonight at 8:59 p.m. and rising tomorrow morning at 5:50 a.m. We're going to take a quick break, and when we come back, we'll have your funeral announcements with Max Steigoff all coming your way here on KASM, your dependable neighbor.
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9: 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The Miller Carlin Funeral Homes of St. Cloud, Albany, Holding Ford and Upsala, Albany Floral Shop and Gifts, the Patton Shod Funeral and Cremation Services of Sauk Center, Melrose, Freeport, and Gray Eagle, the Shelley Funeral Homes in Little Falls, Piers, Swanville, and Onamia, and Cold Spring Floral and Gifts. Funeral announcement for Joseph Joe Woolock, 76 of Rice, will have a massive Christian burial held tomorrow at 11 o'clock at Immaculate Conception Church in Rice, and a burial will follow at the parish cemetery. And a visitation is scheduled for tomorrow at 10 o'clock at the church. Arrangements made with the Daniel Funeral Home for Joseph Joe Woolock, 76 of Rice. Funeral announcement for Joan Schmidtbauer, 92 of Little Falls, will have a memorial mass of Christian burial held tomorrow at 11 o'clock at Holy Family Catholic Church in Belle Prairie. There will be a burial that will take place at the Minnesota State Veterans Cemetery at a later date, and a visitation will be 1 hour prior to the services tomorrow at the church. Arrangements made with the Lemire Funeral Home in Little Falls for Joan Schmidtbauer, 92 of Little Falls. Funeral services for Leslie Smith, 62 of St. Cloud, will be on Thursday at 11 o'clock at Atonement Lutheran Church in St. Cloud. There will be a visitation tomorrow from 4 until 8 o'clock at the Williams Dingman Family Funeral Home in St. Cloud, and 1 hour prior to services on Thursday at the church. And that is for Leslie Smith, 62 of St. Cloud. A massive Christian burial for Marie Dobemeyer, 93 of Albany, will be on Thursday at 11 o'clock at Seven Dollars Catholic Church in Albany. There will be a visitation on Thursday from 9:30 until 10:45 at the church gathering area, and arrangements made with the Patton Shod Funeral and Cremation Services of Melrose for Marie Dobemeyer, 93 of Albany. A massive Christian burial for Genevieve Jenny Welly, 89 of Spring Hill, will be on Thursday at 11 o'clock at St. Michael's Catholic Church in Spring Hill. There will be a visitation on Wednesday from 4 until 7, And then again on Thursday from 9 until 10 o'clock at the Patenshot Funeral Home in Melrose. Parish prayers will be at 5 o'clock with a rosary immediately following. And arrangements made with the Patenshot Funeral and Cremation Services of Melrose for Genevieve Jenny Welly, 89, of Spring Hill. Funeral announcement for Lorraine Mose at 99 of St. Cloud will have a mass of Christian burial celebrating her life at 11 o'clock on Friday at St. Anthony's Catholic Church in St. Cloud. Friends may call on Thursday from 4 until 7 o'clock at the Daniel Funeral Home in St. Cloud, and St. Anthony's Parish will have parish prayers held at 7 p.m. with a time of sharing to follow, and a visitation will continue after 10 o'clock on Friday at the church for Lorraine Mose, 99 of St. Cloud. Funeral announcement for Al Tyson, 85 of St. Joseph, will be on Friday at 11 o'clock at St. Joseph Catholic Church in St. Joseph. There will be a visitation held on Friday from 9 until 10:45 at Heritage Hall, and arrangements made with the Winter Funeral Home in Cold Spring for Al Tyson, 85 of St. Joseph. A mass of Christian burial for Daniel Hesterman, 69 of St. Cloud, will be on Friday at 11 o'clock at St. Paul's Catholic Church in St. Cloud. There will be a visitation held 1 hour prior to the services on Friday at the church, and arrangements made with the Williams Dingman Family Funeral Home in St. Cloud, and that is for Daniel Hesterman, 69 of St. Cloud. Celebration of life for Eberhard Heinenkamp, 95 of Melrose, will be on Friday from 3 until 7 o'clock at the Freeport Community Center, from 3 until 7 o'clock on Friday, and there will be a Catholic Mass that will take place at a later date for Eberhard Eb Heinenkamp, 95 of Melrose. Funeral announcement for Ava Mae Richmond, 74 of Piers, will have a memorial service held on Saturday at 11 o'clock at the Lemire Funeral Home in Little Falls. There will be a visitation held 1 hour prior to the services, and that is for Ava Mae Richmond, 74 of Piers. Funeral announcement for Harriet Scherer, 97 of Melrose, will have a memorial mass of Christian burial held on Saturday at 11 o'clock at St. Mary's Catholic Church in Melrose. There will be a visitation held on Saturday from 10 until 11 at the church, and arrangements made with the Patenshot Funeral and Cremation Services of Melrose for Harriet Scherer, 97 of Melrose. Funeral announcement for Daniel Dockendorf Spizak, 43 of Chicago, formerly of Cold Spring, will have a funeral service on Saturday at 3 o'clock at Cold Spring Lions Park, and arrangements made with the Winter Funeral Home in Cold Spring for Daniel Dockendorf Spizak, 43 of Chicago, formerly of Cold Spring. Funeral announcement for Jerry Earl Lodemeyer, 65, will have a funeral service held at a later date, and that is for Jerry Earl Lodemeyer, 65, of Little Falls. And those are your funeral announcements here on KASM. They are brought to you by the Daniel Funeral Home and Cremation of St. Cloud, Clearwater, St. Joseph, and Sartell, the Benson Funeral Home of St. Cloud, and the Daniel Anderson Funeral Home of Painesville, the Miller Carlin Funeral Homes, St. Cloud, Albany, Holding Ford, and Upsala, Albany Floral Shop and Gifts, the Patenshot Funeral and Cremation Services of Sauk Center, Melrose, Freeport, 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
21: And we're back here with more music. Next up, we got Lilies in the Moonlight Waltz by the Vic Cheetah Band.

That was the Chime Bells Waltz by the Legner Sisters, and that was by request. Next up, we got another request. This one comes from my Grandma Carol with The Rose by Bette Midler.

0: Network. I'm Sean Maloney. Minnesota Congresswoman Angie Craig made opening statements this morning in a House Ag subcommittee looking into prediction markets. Craig says cuts by the Trump administration to the Commodity Futures Trading Commission has put Americans at risk.
1: If we want safe markets, if we want innovation without exploitation, if we want risk management tools that serve all Americans, then we must give the CFTC the staff and the funding it needs to do its job.
0: Minnesota's joining eight other states in opposing the Trump administration's proposed rollback of PFAS drinking water regulations. Attorney General Keith Ellison says the move would eliminate federal requirements to test for certain forever chemicals, report contamination levels, and treat affected water supplies. Ellison argues the rollback would weaken protections under the Safe Drinking Water Act. And St. Louis County Public Health is urging residents to prepare for continued poor air quality as wildfire smoke lingers across northern Minnesota. Officials say smoke could impact the region for weeks or even months. The county has posted cleaner air indoor locations and air quality updates. Residents are encouraged to monitor conditions. This is MNN.
2: Lisa Damuth, a Republican who delivers results.
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4: Your farm commentary here on Chasm Radio. I'm Farm Director Joe Gill for a Tuesday. Let's get the very latest information released late Monday and early Tuesday regarding this current corn crop situation, what stage we're at, and its overall condition. You check in Brad Rippey over there at USDA.
5: We actually saw a 25 percentage point increase in silking to reach 59% by July 19th. That's ahead of the five-year average of 54% and last year's 53%. We've got a number of Midwestern states where corn silking progress exceeds the five-year average by well over 10 percentage points, led by Iowa, 72% silking, five-year average is 57%, Minnesota, 58% versus 44%, and South Dakota, 49% silking versus the five-year average of 30%. Corn reaching the dough stage, 13% of the national crop on July 19th. That is ahead of the five-year average of 11%, equal to last year's 13%. As for the Midwestern states, we do see some corn, at least a little bit, reaching the dough stage in all Midwestern states except North Dakota. And admittedly, in a few states, it's very little. Meanwhile, leading the Midwest at this early stage in the season is Missouri, 31% in that stage versus the five-year average of 30%.
4: Already, Brad Rippey with USDA talking about the latest update on the U.S. corn crop. That is your farm commentary for a Tuesday. I'm Joe Gill.
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0: benefits of cereal rye continue to develop. I'm Nicole Haslip with Managing for Profit on Brownfield. 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That's next on Brownfield.
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0: Researchers are evaluating how the chemical makeup of cereal rye can impact crop development when used as a cover in rotations. Marta Komen is the Forage Systems Agroecology Extension Specialist at the University of Wisconsin-Madison.
4: One of the things that I'm very excited

0: excited about is we have been working with colleagues that work with cover crop breeding, especially with cereal rye. And we are studying how a cereal rye that has production of allele chemicals, which are chemicals that the plant produces naturally to kill other plants. So it's one of those things that gives a plant a competitive advantage. We want to know if those chemicals are going to affect cash crops. So we have projects investigating that in corn for grain and also in alfalfa. So far, our preliminary results show very little effect on corn grain, but it also shows that if we have very highly allelopathic rye and we plant alfalfa afterwards, it suffers in the establishment. But interestingly, this is a genetic trait in rye, meaning that you can have some varieties and sometimes that have a lot of those chemicals and some that produce absolutely none. So knowing which variety you're planting is really, really important, but we're trying to come up with better ways to measure the allelopathy level.
1: Coleman says projects are also analyzing termination methods and nitrogen availability during decomposition.
0: I think there's a lot of questions we still have about those nitrogen credits. Among the several things we are working on, I have one student who is specifically working on how and when nitrogen is being released to the soil from alfalfa decomposition, both the roots and the shoots, because those are very different in their chemical composition. So they behave very differently in how they're releasing that nitrogen. We're doing the same thing with other cover crops like rye. We know that they can immobilize nitrogen in some cases, and we are figuring out when and how much of that is happening when we terminate cover crops ahead of corn, for example, that really responds a lot and needs a lot of nitrogen.
1: I'm Nicole Heslop with Managing for Profit on Brownfield.
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4: The Wall Street Journal reports that international shipping giant DHL plans to move freight on new wind-powered cargo ships with towering rigid sails that harness ocean winds. These vessels are five times smaller than a typical container ship and can cut fuel consumption by more than half on some routes. DHL says the service will begin on Asia to Europe lanes and could help companies meet climate goals without waiting for cleaner fuels. The experiment shows that old ideas, paired with modern logistics, may reshape how goods travel across busy international trade corridors in the years ahead. I'm Ken Chester.
2: And we're back here with more music. Next up, we got In the Mood by Glenn Miller.

0: All right, it's now time for your word for today, brought to you by the Emmanuel Lutheran Church of the Rural Farming Township.
1: Grace to you and peace from God our Father and the Lord Jesus Christ, who gave himself for our sins to deliver us from the present evil age, according to the will of our God and Father, to whom be glory forever and ever. Amen. Psalm 27 prays for comfort in the battle with the false saints and gives thanks that God keeps his people. Our one longs with expectation that God will rescue from enemies and keep one in Zion. This could be written by David at the time of Absalom. Psalm 26, 27, and 28 are prayers. The psalm. One thing that I ask of the Lord, that will I seek after, that I may dwell in the house of the Lord all the days of my life, to gaze upon the beauty of the Lord and to inquire in his temple. For he will hide me in his shelter in the day of trouble. He will conceal me in the cover of his tent. He will lift me high upon a rock. And now my head shall be lifted up above my enemies all around me, and will offer in his tent sacrifices with shouts of joy. I will sing and make melody to the Lord. Commentary on those verses. The one thing to seek is long, lifelong dwelling in the house of Yahweh, or the church. He is lifted up on solid ground, the rock of salvation. No one can remove me from the greater gift of God's care here and in eternity. He gives me a heart that brings me protection in his tabernacle. This is trumpeted with the whole congregation. I have not abandoned the sacrifice in his tabernacle, the sacrifice of rejoicing and of forgiveness. Let us pray. Lord our God, you are a merciful, kind, true, and faithful God. Preserve us in your word. Guard your church against all oppressors and faithless leaders. Grant peace to our country and wisdom to the government to protect rights and truth, that we may lead a quiet and peaceable life in all godliness and honor and honesty through Jesus Christ our Lord. Now we look at the sixth petition. Or should I say the fifth? Actually, the sixth. And lead us not into temptation. We have now heard enough about the trouble and effort required to retain and persevere in all the gifts for which we pray. This, however, is not accomplished without failures and stumbling. Moreover, although we have acquired forgiveness and a good conscience and have been wholly absolved, yet such is life that one stands today and falls tomorrow. Therefore, even though at present we are upright and stand before God with a good conscience, we must pray again that he will not allow us to fall and yield to trials and temptations. Temptations of three kinds, of the flesh, of the world, and the devil. We live in the flesh, and we have the old Adam hanging around our necks. He goes to work and lures us daily into unchastity, laziness, gluttony, and drunkenness, greed and deceit, into acts of fraud and deception against our neighbor. In short, into all kinds of evil lust, which by nature cling to us, to which we are incited by the association and example of other people, by things we hear and see. All this often wounds and inflames even an innocent heart. Next comes the world, which assails us by word and deed and drives us anger and impatience. In short, there is in it nothing but hatred and envy, enmity, violence and injustice, perfidy, vengeance, cursing, reviling, slander, arrogance, and pride, along with fondness of luxury, honor, fame, and power. No one is willing to be the least, but everyone wants to sit in the chief seat and be seen by all. Then comes the devil, who baits and badgers us on all sides, but especially exerts himself with the conscience and spiritual matters that are at stake. His purpose is to make us scorn and despise both the word and the works of God, to tear us away from faith, hope, and love, to draw us into unbelief, false security, and stubbornness, or on the contrary, to drive us into despair, atheism, blasphemy, and countless other abominable sins. These are snares and nets. Indeed, they are real flaming darts, which are venomously shot into our hearts, not by our flesh and blood, but by the devil. These are the great and grievous perils and temptations which every Christian must bear. Even if they come one by one, as long as we remain in this vile life, in which we are attacked, hunted, and harried on all sides, we are constrained to cry out and pray every hour that God may not allow us to become faint and weary and to fall back into sin, shame, and unbelief. This, then, is leading us not into temptation when God gives us power and strength to resist, even though the tribulation is not removed or ended. For no one can escape temptations and allurements as long as we live in the flesh and have the devil prowling around us. We cannot help but suffer tribulations and even be entangled in them. But we pray here that we may not fall into them and be overcome by them. To feel temptation, therefore, is quite a different thing from consenting and yielding to it. We must all feel it, though not all the same to the same degree. Some have more frequent and severe temptations than others. Youths, for example, are tempted chiefly by the flesh. Older people are tempted by the world. Others who are concerned with spiritual matters, that is, strong Christians, are tempted by the devil. But we cannot be harmed by a mere feeling of temptation, as long as it is contrary to our will and we would prefer to be rid of it. The peace of God, which transcends all understanding, guard and protect your hearts and your minds in Christ Jesus. God bless. Good day. Pastor Steggy from Emmanuel Lutheran Church, Farming Township, signing off.
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0: Next, we got your 6 o'clock rosary, and it is brought to you by the St. Anne's Christian Women of Immaculate Conception Church of New Munich.
3: We, the priests and seminarians of the Diocese of St. Cloud, would like to offer this rosary for your intention. We ask you to join us in prayer for an increase in the number of young men and women to dedicate their life to God as a priest or religious.

0: name of the Father, and of the Son, and of the Holy Spirit. Amen.
1: I believe in God, Father Almighty, creator of heaven and earth,
0: and in Jesus Christ, his only Son, our Lord, who was conceived by the Holy Spirit, born of the Virgin Mary, suffered under Pontius Pilate, was crucified, died, and was buried. He descended into hell. The third day he rose again from the dead. He ascended into heaven, sitting at the right hand of the God the Father Almighty. From thence he shall come to judge the living and the dead.
2: I believe in the Holy Spirit, the Holy Catholic Church, the communion of saints, the forgiveness of sins, the resurrection of the body, and life everlasting. Amen.
1: Our Father, who art in heaven,
0: hallowed be thy name. Thy kingdom come, thy will be done, on earth as it is in heaven.
2: Give us this day our daily bread, and forgive us our trespasses, as we forgive those who trespass against us. And lead us not into temptation, but deliver us from evil.
1: For an increase of the virtues of faith, hope, and charity.
0: Hail Mary, full of grace, the Lord is with thee. Blessed art thou among women, and blessed is the fruit of thy womb, Jesus.
2: Holy Mary, Mother of God, pray for us sinners, now and at the hour of our death. Amen.
0: Hail Mary, full of grace, the Lord is with thee. Blessed art thou among women, and blessed is the fruit of thy womb, Jesus.
2: Holy Mary, Mother of God, pray for us sinners, now and at the hour of our death. Amen.
0: Hail Mary, full of grace, the Lord is with thee. Blessed art thou among women, and blessed is the fruit of thy womb, Jesus.
2: Holy Mary, Mother of God, pray for us sinners, now and at the hour of our death. Amen.
0: Glory be to the Father, to the Son, and to the Holy Spirit.
2: As it was in the beginning, is now, and ever shall be, world without end. Amen.
1: O my Jesus,
0: forgive us our sins, save us from the fires of hell. Lead all souls to heaven, especially those who have most need of thy mercy.
3: The first sorrowful mystery, the agony in the garden. Our Father, who art in heaven, hallowed be thy name. Thy kingdom come, thy will be done, on earth as it is in heaven.
2: Give us this day our daily bread, and forgive us our trespasses, as we forgive those who trespass against us. And lead us not into temptation, but deliver us from evil.
0: Hail Mary, full of grace, the Lord is with thee. Blessed art thou among women, and blessed is the fruit of thy womb, Jesus.
2: Holy Mary, Mother of God, pray for us sinners, now and at the hour of our death. Amen.
0: Hail Mary, full of grace, the Lord is with thee. Blessed art thou among women, and blessed is the fruit of thy womb, Jesus.
2: Holy Mary, Mother of God, pray for us sinners, now and at the hour of our death. Amen.
0: Hail Mary, full of grace, the Lord is with thee. Blessed art thou among women, and blessed is the fruit of thy womb, Jesus.
2: Holy Mary, Mother of God, pray for us sinners, now and at the hour of our death. Amen.
0: Hail Mary, full of grace, the Lord is with thee. Blessed art thou among women, and blessed is the fruit of thy womb, Jesus.
2: Holy Mary, Mother of God, pray for us sinners, now and at the hour of our death. Amen.
0: Hail Mary, full of grace, the Lord is with thee. Blessed art thou among women, and blessed is the fruit of thy womb, Jesus.
2: Holy Mary, Mother of God, pray for us sinners, now and at the hour of our death. Amen.
0: Hail Mary, full of grace, the Lord is with thee. Blessed art thou among women, and blessed is the fruit of thy womb, Jesus.
2: Holy Mary, Mother of God, pray for us sinners, now and at the hour of our death. Amen.
0: Hail Mary, full of grace, the Lord is with thee. Blessed art thou among women, and blessed is the fruit of thy womb, Jesus.
2: Holy Mary, Mother of God, pray for us sinners, now and at the hour of our death. Amen.
0: Hail Mary, full of grace, the Lord is with thee. Blessed art thou among women, and blessed is the fruit of thy womb, Jesus.
2: Holy Mary, Mother of God, pray for us sinners, now and at the hour of our death. Amen.
0: Hail Mary, full of grace, the Lord is with thee. Blessed art thou among women, and blessed is the fruit of thy womb, Jesus.
2: Holy Mary, Mother of God, pray for us sinners, now and at the hour of our death. Amen.
0: Hail Mary, full of grace, the Lord is with thee. Blessed art thou among women, and blessed is the fruit of thy womb, Jesus.
2: Holy Mary, Mother of God, pray for us sinners, now and at the hour of our death. Amen.
0: Glory be to the Father, and to the Son, and to the Holy Spirit.
2: As it was in the beginning, is now, and ever shall be, world without end. Amen.
0: O my Jesus, forgive us our sins, save us from the fires of hell,
3: Lead all souls to heaven, especially those who have most need of thy mercy. The second sorrowful mystery, the scourging of Jesus at the pillar. Our Father, who art in heaven, hallowed be thy name. Thy kingdom come, thy will be done, on earth as it is in heaven.
2: Give us this day our daily bread, and forgive us our trespasses, as we forgive those who trespass against us. And lead us not into temptation, but deliver us from evil.
3: Hail Mary, full of grace, the Lord is with thee. Blessed art thou among women, and blessed is the fruit of thy womb, Jesus.
2: Holy Mary, Mother of God, pray for us sinners, now and at the hour of our death. Amen.
3: Hail Mary, full of grace, the Lord is with thee. Blessed art thou among women, and blessed is the fruit of thy womb, Jesus.
2: Holy Mary, Mother of God, pray for us sinners, now and at the hour of our death. Amen.
3: Hail Mary, full of grace, the Lord is with thee. Blessed art thou among women, and blessed is the fruit of thy womb, Jesus.
2: Holy Mary, Mother of God, pray for us sinners, now and at the hour of our death. Amen.
3: Hail Mary, full of grace, the Lord is with thee. Blessed art thou among women, and blessed is the fruit of thy womb, Jesus.
2: Holy Mary, Mother of God, pray for us sinners, now and at the hour of our death. Amen.
3: Hail Mary, full of grace, the Lord is with thee. Blessed art thou among women, and blessed is the fruit of thy womb, Jesus.
2: Holy Mary, Mother of God, pray for us sinners, now and at the hour of our death. Amen.
3: Hail Mary, full of grace, the Lord is with thee. Blessed art thou among women, and blessed is the fruit of thy womb, Jesus.
2: Holy Mary, Mother of God, pray for us sinners, now and at the hour of our death. Amen.
3: Hail Mary, full of grace, the Lord is with thee. Blessed art thou among women, and blessed is the fruit of thy womb, Jesus.
2: Holy Mary, Mother of God, pray for us sinners, now and at the hour of our death. Amen.
3: Hail Mary, full of grace, the Lord is with thee. Blessed art thou among women, and blessed is the fruit of thy womb, Jesus.
2: Holy Mary, Mother of God, pray for us sinners, now and at the hour of our death. Amen.
3: Hail Mary, full of grace, the Lord is with thee. Blessed art thou among women, and blessed is the fruit of thy womb, Jesus.
2: Holy Mary, Mother of God, pray for us sinners, now and at the hour of our death. Amen.
3: Hail Mary, full of grace, the Lord is with thee. Blessed art thou among women, and blessed is the fruit of thy womb, Jesus.
2: Holy Mary, Mother of God, pray for us sinners, now and at the hour of our death. Amen.
3: Glory be to the Father, and to the Son, and to the Holy Spirit.
2: As it was in the beginning, is now, and ever shall be, world without end. Amen.
3: O my Jesus, forgive us our sins, save us from the fires of hell. Lead all souls to heaven, especially those who have most need of thy mercy. The third sorrowful mystery, the crowning of thorns. Our Father, who art in heaven, hallowed be thy name. Thy kingdom come, thy will be done, on earth as it is in heaven.
2: Give us this day our daily bread, and forgive us our trespasses, as we forgive those who trespass against us. And lead us not into temptation, but deliver us from evil.
3: Hail Mary, full of grace, the Lord is with thee. Blessed art thou among women, and blessed is the fruit of thy womb, Jesus.
2: Holy Mary, Mother of God, pray for us sinners, now and at the hour of our death. Amen.
3: Hail Mary, full of grace, the Lord is with thee. Blessed art thou among women, and blessed is the fruit of thy womb, Jesus.
2: Holy Mary, Mother of God, pray for us sinners, now and at the hour of our death. Amen.
3: Hail Mary, full of grace, the Lord is with thee. Blessed art thou among women, and blessed is the fruit of thy womb, Jesus.
2: Holy Mary, Mother of God, pray for us sinners, now and at the hour of our death. Amen.
3: Hail Mary, full of grace, the Lord is with thee. Blessed art thou among women, and blessed is the fruit of thy womb, Jesus.
2: Holy Mary, Mother of God, pray for us sinners, now and at the hour of our death. Amen.
3: Hail Mary, full of grace, the Lord is with thee. Blessed art thou among women, and blessed is the fruit of thy womb, Jesus.
2: Holy Mary, Mother of God, pray for us sinners, now and at the hour of our death. Amen.
3: Hail Mary, full of grace, the Lord is with thee. Blessed art thou among women, and blessed is the fruit of thy womb, Jesus.
2: Holy Mary, Mother of God, pray for us sinners, now and at the hour of our death. Amen.
3: Hail Mary, full of grace, the Lord is with thee. Blessed art thou among women, and blessed is the fruit of thy womb, Jesus.
2: Holy Mary, Mother of God, pray for us sinners, now and at the hour of our death. Amen.
3: Hail Mary, full of grace, the Lord is with thee. Blessed art thou among women, and blessed is the fruit of thy womb, Jesus.
2: Holy Mary, Mother of God, pray for us sinners, now and at the hour of our death. Amen.
3: Hail Mary, full of grace, the Lord is with thee. Blessed art thou among women, and blessed is the fruit of thy womb, Jesus.
2: Holy Mary, Mother of God, pray for us sinners, now and at the hour of our death. Amen.
3: Hail Mary, full of grace, the Lord is with thee. Blessed art thou among women, and blessed is the fruit of thy womb, Jesus.
2: Holy Mary, Mother of God, pray for us sinners, now and at the hour of our death. Amen.
3: Glory be to the Father, and to the Son, and to the Holy Spirit.
2: As it was in the beginning, is now, and ever shall be, world without end. Amen.
3: O my Jesus, forgive us our sins, save us from the fires of hell. Lead all souls to heaven, especially those who have most need of thy mercy. The fourth sorrowful mystery, the carrying of the cross to Calvary. Our Father, who art in heaven, hallowed be thy name. Thy kingdom come, thy will be done, on earth as it is in heaven.
2: Give us this day our daily bread, and forgive us our trespasses, as we forgive those who trespass against us. And lead us not into temptation, but deliver us from evil.
3: Hail Mary, full of grace, the Lord is with thee. Blessed art thou among women, and blessed is the fruit of thy womb, Jesus.
2: Holy Mary, Mother of God, pray for us sinners, now and at the hour of our death. Amen.
3: Hail Mary, full of grace, the Lord is with thee. Blessed art thou among women, and blessed is the fruit of thy womb, Jesus.
2: Holy Mary, Mother of God, pray for us sinners, now and at the hour of our death. Amen.
3: Hail Mary, full of grace, the Lord is with thee. Blessed art thou among women, and blessed is the fruit of thy womb, Jesus.
2: Holy Mary, Mother of God, pray for us sinners, now and at the hour of our death. Amen.
3: Hail Mary, full of grace, the Lord is with thee. Blessed art thou among women, and blessed is the fruit of thy womb, Jesus.
2: Holy Mary, Mother of God, pray for us sinners, now and at the hour of our death. Amen.
3: Hail Mary, full of grace, the Lord is with thee. Blessed art thou among women, and blessed is the fruit of thy womb, Jesus.
2: Holy Mary, Mother of God, pray for us sinners, now and at the hour of our death. Amen.
3: Hail Mary, full of grace, the Lord is with thee. Blessed art thou among women, and blessed is the fruit of thy womb, Jesus.
2: Holy Mary, Mother of God, pray for us sinners, now and at the hour of our death. Amen.
3: Hail Mary, full of grace, the Lord is with thee. Blessed art thou among women, and blessed is the fruit of thy womb, Jesus.
2: Holy Mary, Mother of God, pray for us sinners, now and at the hour of our death. Amen.
3: Hail Mary, full of grace, the Lord is with thee. Blessed art thou among women, and blessed is the fruit of thy womb, Jesus.
2: Holy Mary, Mother of God, pray for us sinners, now and at the hour of our death. Amen.
3: Hail Mary, full of grace, the Lord is with thee. Blessed art thou among women, and blessed is the fruit of thy womb, Jesus.
2: Holy Mary, Mother of God, pray for us sinners, now and at the hour of our death. Amen.
3: Hail Mary, full of grace, the Lord is with thee. Blessed art thou among women, and blessed is the fruit of thy womb, Jesus.
2: Holy Mary, Mother of God, pray for us sinners, now and at the hour of our death. Amen.
3: Glory be to the Father, and to the Son, and to the Holy Spirit.
2: As it was in the beginning, is now, and ever shall be, world without end. Amen.
3: O my Jesus, forgive us our sins, save us from the fires of hell. Lead all souls to heaven, especially those who most need of thy mercy. The fifth sorrowful mystery, the crucifixion. Our Father, who art in heaven, hallowed be thy name. Thy kingdom come, thy will be done, on earth as it is in heaven.
2: Give us this day our daily bread, and forgive us our trespasses, as we forgive those who trespass against us. And lead us not into temptation, but deliver us from evil.
3: Hail Mary, full of grace, the Lord is with thee. Blessed art thou among women, and blessed is the fruit of thy womb, Jesus.
2: Holy Mary, Mother of God, pray for us sinners, now and at the hour of our death. Amen.
3: Hail Mary, full of grace, the Lord is with thee. Blessed art thou among women, and blessed is the fruit of thy womb, Jesus.
2: Holy Mary, Mother of God, pray for us sinners, now and at the hour of our death. Amen.
3: Hail Mary, full of grace, the Lord is with thee. Blessed art thou among women, and blessed is the fruit of thy womb, Jesus.
2: Holy Mary, Mother of God, pray for us sinners, now and at the hour of our death. Amen.
3: Hail Mary, full of grace, the Lord is with thee. Blessed art thou among women, and blessed is the fruit of thy womb, Jesus.
2: Holy Mary, Mother of God, pray for us sinners, now and at the hour of our death. Amen.
3: Hail Mary, full of grace, the Lord is with thee. Blessed art thou among women, and blessed is the fruit of thy womb, Jesus.
2: Holy Mary, Mother of God, pray for us sinners, now and at the hour of our death. Amen.
3: Hail Mary, full of grace, the Lord is with thee. Blessed art thou among women, and blessed is the fruit of thy womb, Jesus.
2: Holy Mary, Mother of God, pray for us sinners, now and at the hour of our death. Amen.
3: Hail Mary, full of grace, the Lord is with thee. Blessed art thou among women, and blessed is the fruit of thy womb, Jesus.
2: Holy Mary, Mother of God, pray for us sinners, now and at the hour of our death. Amen.
3: Hail Mary, full of grace, the Lord is with thee. Blessed art thou among women, and blessed is the fruit of thy womb, Jesus.
2: Holy Mary, Mother of God, pray for us sinners, now and at the hour of our death. Amen.
3: Hail Mary, full of grace, the Lord is with thee. Blessed art thou among women, and blessed is the fruit of thy womb, Jesus.
2: Holy Mary, Mother of God, pray for us sinners, now and at the hour of our death. Amen.
3: Hail Mary, full of grace, the Lord is with thee. Blessed art thou among women, and blessed is the fruit of thy womb, Jesus.
2: Holy Mary, Mother of God, pray for us sinners, now and at the hour of our death. Amen.
3: Glory be to the Father, and to the Son, and to the Holy Spirit.
2: As it was in the beginning, is now, and ever shall be, world without end. Amen.
3: O my Jesus, forgive us our sins, save us from the fires of hell. Lead all souls to heaven, especially those who have most need of thy mercy. Hail, Holy Queen, Mother of mercy, our life, our sweetness, and our hope. To thee do we cry, poor banished children of Eve. To thee do we send up our sighs, mourning and weeping in this valley of tears. Turn then, most gracious Advocate, thine eyes of mercy towards us, and after this our exile, show unto us the blessed fruit of thy womb, Jesus. O clement, O loving, O sweet Virgin Mary, pray for us, O Holy Mother of God,
2: that we may be made worthy of the promises of Christ.
4: In the name of the Father, and the Son, and the Holy Spirit.
2: Amen.
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Your inspirational selections are in honor of the unborn child and the sanctity of marriage. 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Right now, we're going to get back to some more music. Next up, we got Deo, the Banana Boat Song by Harry Belafonte.

That was the Lumberjack Polka by Jerry Minar. Coming up next here shortly, we are going to have your MNN News.

0: Network. I'm Sean Maloney. Wildfires continue burning across northeastern Minnesota, where the July lightning incident has now burned more than 63,000 acres. Nearly 800 firefighters are on the lines. Cooler temps are helping, but officials warn gusty winds could fuel new fire activity. Evacuation orders remain in place, and the Boundary Waters Wilderness stays closed through at least Thursday. The U.S. House Budget Committee plans to mark up a bill that includes more ad hoc assistance for farmers. Minnesota Congressman Brad Finstad says lawmakers understand farmers are dealing with a stale market while input costs continue to rise.
1: Post-COVID, farmers, like everyone, were hit with the inflationary increases, the input costs that increase, and so that gap between inputs and market opportunities just fell apart on us.
0: Finstad says there's approximately $10 billion in economic aid for row crops. And authorities have identified the man whose body was recovered from the Red River in Moorhead last week. The Ramsey County Medical Examiner says 29-year-old Brent Leggett of North Dakota died by drowning. Investigators found no signs of foul play. This is MNN.
2: 10 miles an hour over the speed limit. 15 over. 20 over. It just might put you 6 feet under.
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0: That was Old Hippie by the Bellamy Brothers, and that was by request. We'll get back to some more music here on Chasm Radio right after these messages.
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6: 1 Corinthians 15:20. But in fact, Christ has been raised from the dead. There is no doctrine more central to the gospel than the doctrine of Christ's physical resurrection from the dead. Paul makes the bold statement, if Christ has not been raised, your faith is futile, and you are still in your sins. But the changed lives of Christians is testimony to the fact that he did rise. These changed lives, which are a result of believing in that resurrection, are conclusive proof that he is risen. Resurrection Sunday being celebrated by believers all over the world 2,000 years later is testimony to that fact. And now we have this blessed hope in ourselves. It's as much a fact that it will happen to us who believe in him as that it happened to him. And that's the truth.
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0: That was Bobby Sue by the Oak Ridge Boys. Coming up next, we are going to get into your news and weather for your 7 o'clock hour.
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3: NBC News Radio, I'm Scott Carr. A severe weather outbreak in the Northeast and Midwest is triggering mass flight cancellations. FlightAware reports cancellations have surpassed 2,400 flights, while another 5,600 flights have been delayed today. The FAA was forced to issue 11 simultaneous ground stops in cities including Boston and New York. Tornado watches are issued for more than 32 million stretching from New York City down into parts of the Mid-Atlantic. Secretary of War Pete Hegseth is done testifying about Iran war funding in the Senate after facing some pointed questions about the war's timeline and Iran's military capabilities.
4: You don't have a strategy. You don't have a long-term plan to actually win this war. When will you show leadership? When will you show leadership?
5: Why don't you show some leadership and stand up for your fellow Democrats who won't fund the troops?
3: That an exchange between Democratic Michigan Senator Gary Peters and Hegseth. Several Democrats on the panel pressed Hegseth on his past statements that Iran's missile program was functionally destroyed after the regime just attacked a U.S. military base in Jordan, killing two soldiers. The State Department is warning Americans to stay alert as tensions between the U.S. and Iran continue to rise.
6: Officials say the security situation remains unpredictable and could escalate without warning. The department notes that U.S. diplomatic facilities have been targeted, including some outside of the Middle East. Americans traveling or living in the region are urged to use extra caution and prepare for possible travel disruptions. The State Department has issued a worldwide travel caution until further notice. I'm Monica Nelson.
3: Forecasters are keeping an eye on Tropical Storm Bertha as it continues to churn in the Gulf, causing tropical storm conditions in parts of the Florida panhandle. Forecasters say most of the heavy rain so far has been keeping to the south of the storm out in the ocean. Bertha has maximum sustained winds of about 60 miles an hour. Forecasters say the storm's impacts could hit Louisiana tonight into early Wednesday. Scott Carr, NBC News Radio.
2: Chasm weather.
7: Clear skies tonight, lows around 52. North winds 5 to 10 miles per hour. Tomorrow, high of 77. Lows level off around 54. Tomorrow night, clear skies. Mainly clear skies and dry Thursday and Friday, low 80s. Thursday, mid 80s by Friday. Looking at the long range, 93 Saturday, 94 Sunday, and 90 on Monday. From the Weatherology Radio Network, I'm staff meteorologist Laura Lockwood on AM 1150. KASM.
0: Currently 72 degrees outside of your Chasm Studios in Albany with a humidity of 61%. Wind speeds coming out of the northwest at 3 miles per hour. The sun will set tonight at 8:59 p.m. and rising tomorrow morning at 5:51 a.m.
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